0: 5:31. Weather.
1: Yay, it's a beautiful Thursday. Blue sky and sunshine this afternoon. All right, now let's take a look. Northland to Waikato. Also Coromandel and Bay of Plenty. Fine today. A few showers of Popo. Waitomo to Manawatu, including this central high country. Isolated showers today. Becoming frequent tomorrow afternoon. Possibly heavy at night. Now Gisborne, Hawke's Bay. Mainly fine today. However, showers about Gisborne. That should clear for you. And then becoming partly cloudy with isolated showers tomorrow. Horowhenua to Wellington. Also Wairarapa, Nelson and Marlborough. Fine today. Becoming cloudy tomorrow with showers as well. Apopo. Clearing in Nelson and Marlborough tomorrow evening. Now, Buller to Fiordland. Beg your pardon, to Westland. Buller to Westland, showers and Bulla spreading elsewhere this afternoon, turning to rain for a time tomorrow. Now, Canterbury and Otago, mainly fine. Showers developing in Otago today, spreading to Canterbury tomorrow. Showers gradually clearing everywhere tomorrow afternoon and evening. Southland and Fiordland, showers some heavy, clearing tomorrow with increasing fine spells. Chatham Islands, cloudy periods and a few showers. All right, traffic-wise, you know what we always say, do take care out on the roads, drive safely to the conditions, and merge like a zip, be courteous on the road, yeah? All right, whether you're on the road, driving, you're behind the wheel, or you're pedestrian, you're out on the water, at home, at school, at play, in the air even, do take care, yeah? All right, that's your new... Okay, no, sorry. Sorry, couldn't bring you your news. I think there was just a malfunction there that we weren't able to hear our news reader this afternoon, but we'll get around. We'll get around to that. Yep, it's 5 minutes after 12. A very good Thursday afternoon, Nissan Bulavinaka. Wherever you're listening from across Aotearoa and the Pacific, or maybe across the world as well, it's wonderful to have your company today as we move through the week and look ahead to the weekend. Whether you're at work, on the road, at home with your family, or tuning in from overseas, thank you for making us part of your afternoon. Stay with us for great music, community stories and Talanoa that celebrate our Pacific people, languages and cultures. Keep it right here with us as we bring the Pacific closer to you this Thursday afternoon. I did say to a beautiful Samoan couple, and so they came by just before I left for work. It was morning, yes, and they brought me a big bowl of vaisalo. Hey, all right. And then when they left, they said, behave yourself at work, eh? Anna and Tui of Manukau, love you both. And yes. And also Sister Sosifina in Papakura with her family. We miss you heaps. We miss you heaps. All right. And so we did the... Okay, so I had my apron on, my gloves on. And also to Vili and Baliramanga, thank you, thank you, thank you for the Fish Head Ministry and Koha Cafe in Mangere. Thank you for loving our people so much that you share your fish heads with us every fortnight. All right, may the Lord continue to bless your business and bless your families as well. All right, now I did say to Tui and Anna, okay, they go, we'll just hear you on the radio. I said, how do you know? Oh, we just know your voice. Okay. All right. Emmanuel Yasso, here's Fiji with, yes, it's the name of Sister Sosefina. Well, I'm sure this is one of her favorite songs, eh? Because she has her name in it. All right. Bless you,

Just Miss Marovo featuring me, Santana. It's coming up to 18 after midday. Welcome to Long Pacific Days. Me and Mama's long stop. One time, you pella? You, me, by God, good pella music, good pella story. Now, plenty and Mama's. All right, you, me, go. A very warm welcome to Pacific Days. Happy to be with you. We'll have great music, great stories, and lots of fun. All right, let's go. That's what it meant. I love it. I love it. All right, so we've sorted out, yeah. And so it was just a press of a button, yeah, on the desk here. That's why we couldn't get our midday news. But I'll be good to bring you news that we missed at midday. I'll be good to bring you that at 1 o'clock. All right. Now let's look into the word for our daily spiritual fitness. Okay. Now, following Jesus is not about pretending to be perfect. It's about letting God change us from the inside out. 2 Corinthians 5:15, 5:17 reads, "If anyone is in Christ, the new creation has come, the old has gone, the new is here." I love that, the new is here. All right, Galatians 5:16 also. Well, it reads, walk by the Spirit, and you will not gratify the desires of the flesh. All right, walk by the Spirit, and you will not gratify the desires of the flesh. That's found in Galatians 5:16 and 2 Corinthians 5:17. They're both in the New Testament. Now, why this matters? Well, sometimes we can think being a Christian means simply trying harder to be good. But following Jesus is about more than changing our behavior. God wants to change our hearts. That doesn't mean we stop struggling with sin. We're still going to mess up. But as we spend time with God, something begins to change. The things that once seemed normal or exciting may not feel the same anymore. That kind of growth takes time. Reading the Bible, praying, worshiping, spending time with other Christians, and obeying God all help us grow closer to Him. And when we do mess up, we do not have to give up. We can confess it, learn from it, and keep walking with Jesus. Amen, eh? So God's still working in us, even when we cannot see the change right away. You know, maybe some bumper stickers go, God's still working in me. Well, or God's not finished with me yet. Be patient. God's not finished with me yet. All right. And some of the questions you might want to ask around the dinner table today. What do you think it means to have a heart that's changing? What helps you feel closer to God? And another one might be, what do you think it can take? Why do you think it can take time to grow in our faith? Dear Lord Jesus, thank you for making us new. Help us grow closer to you and let your Spirit change our hearts and desires. When we mess up, help us not to give up, but to confess it, learn from it, and keep following you. In Jesus' name, amen. Ooh, amen, eh? We are going to talk, hello. Tevaka will take us there. Maloni, everyone. Here's Tevaka's Alamangoto, 531 PI. Bringing Pacific people together. A very good afternoon indeed. No mai haere mai, tosa mai, giri mai, vili mai, afio mai, pese mai, siba mai.

531 PI. Bibi Shore. Ni Lutu Nekavi. Na Longo Enruka Enruka Vesuba. It's 27 after midday. You're locked into Pacific Days, bringing you the music, stories, laughter, and voices of our Pacific as we head towards the weekend. I know it's just Thursday, so please stay with us, turn it up, and enjoy your Thursday afternoon with your Pacific Days family. We're going to be in Niue soon. Inangaro Vakafi will take us there, right here on the station that brings Pacific people together. Here's Folau, Mamahi Moikona. 5:31 PI.

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0: 5:31 PM, Philip Joseph and Malik stand by me. 14 minutes to 1. We'll bring you your news at 1 o'clock. A little after 1 after our traffic and weather. Now, what you need to know. Okay, need to know about what? A visa priority sale. And this is for next year's Rugby World Cup. All right, so your best chance to secure your seat for Men's Rugby World Cup 2027, that's on its way. And so here's everything you need to know. And so now if you go to their website, you can click and find out more. Find out more, right? Okay, so it'll be open. How the visa sale visa priority sale works. It'll be open from midday next Monday, 28th of September, for 48 hours. Tickets will be sold on a first-come, first-served basis. A queue will be in place for periods of high demand. Once on the website, you will have 30 minutes to complete your purchase. 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And remaining tickets from the Visa Priority Sale will go on sale from midday 1st October. 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Mm-hmm. All right. 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All right, and then look for all like tickets and packages and matches, news, register, host cities, and more. All right, let's just click on host cities. 7 host cities across the nation: Adelaide, Brisbane, Melbourne, Newcastle, Perth, Sydney, and Townsville. So these 7 cities will be hosting next year's Rugby World Cup, the Men's Rugby World Cup, across the Tasman. Oh. Which one's your favourite, Marlo? They all look good, eh?
1: None of it.
0: Marlo said none of it. You're just jealous. Are you going? Yeah?
1: Aye?
0: You going next year?
1: I don't want to go to Australia.
0: He doesn't want to go to Australia.
1: Aotearoa's
0: just as good, he says. You're right. So there you go. Host nation, Australia, and then Adelaide, Tanzania, Brisbane, Myeongjin, Melbourne, Narm, Newcastle, Awabakal, Warimi, and then Perth, Bualu, Sydney, Gadigal, and Townsville, Gurumbilbara. I love those names. All right, so there you go. RugbyWorldCup.com, and then you can just make your way through the website. So the visa priority sale next Monday. That's Standard Eastern Time, eh? Monday the 28th of September from midday for 48 hours, all right? And then the remaining tickets from the Visa Priority Sale will go on sale from midday 1st October of this year. You see, it has to be this year because the game's next year. All right. Nana Makia, De Uri Uri Neyao. Ready 5:31 PI, bringing Pacific people together. Love you, my Lord.
1: Yeah, I love me too.
0: Oh, you love your do? Yeah. That's good. Remember what I was saying in the past? You gotta love
1: yourself.
0: Here
1: we go.
0: Yeah, yeah.
1: Well, you just said you're just gonna play the song, and now you.
0: Yeah, you know what? You gotta talk to yourself. You gotta tell yourself you love yourself, eh?
1: Yeah, yeah. Because no one's gonna answer back but yourself.
0: Radio 5:31 PM. I told you to stick right here because you're going to have laughters, Pacific stories, and good music. Woo!

0: the magic genie. What are your three wishes?
1: Ooh, can I have $1 billion?
0: Yes.
1: World peace?
0: I'll see what I can do.
1: And some Kara coconut milk.
0: Why don't you buy that with $1 billion?
1: Well, I could, but this is a radio ad for Kara, so...
0: How's this then? I'll now say the magic word. Abracadabra. See what I did there? Instead of saying abracadabra, I said abracaradabra.
1: Yes, well done. Very clever, genie.
0: Kara turns wishes into delicious.
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0: 5:31. Weather.
1: Blue sky and sunshine this afternoon. All right, let's take a look. Northland to Waikato, also Coromandel and Bay of Plenty. Fine today. A few showers of pōpō. Waitomo to Manawatu, including the Central High Country. Isolated showers today, becoming frequent tomorrow afternoon, possibly heavy at night. Gisborne and Hawke's Bay, mainly fine today. However, showers about Gisborne, clearing, becoming partly cloudy with isolated showers tomorrow. Horowhenua to Wellington, also Wairarapa. Nelson and Marlborough, fine today, becoming cloudy tomorrow with showers tomorrow as well. Now, clearing in Nelson and Marlborough tomorrow evening. For Buller to Westland, showers in Buller, spreading elsewhere this afternoon, turning to rain for a time, apopo. Canterbury and Otago, mainly fine, showers developing in Otago today, spreading to Canterbury tomorrow, showers gradually clearing everywhere tomorrow afternoon and evening. Southland and Fiordland, showers some heavy, clearing tomorrow with increasing fine spells, Chatham Islands, cloudy periods, and a few showers.
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1: All right. Now, there was a fatal crash in Alexandra last Saturday, the 19th of September, and it was around 4 p.m. Emergency services were called to Killarney Street after a vehicle collided with a pedestrian on a driveway. The pedestrian was transported to hospital and sadly passed away in hospital on Sunday, the 20th of September. And police are offering support to their loved ones at this difficult time. Inquiries into the circumstances of the crash are ongoing. I wanted to mention that because we forget that when we are reversing out of a driveway, we forget to slow down at the mailbox, slow right down. Oh man, that's almost the second last thing I tell my children or my visitors. Please slow down, because our home is up on, you go up a driveway, and please slow down, slow right down when you're approaching the mailbox. Because the mailbox, and then there's the curb, and then there's the extension of the driveway onto the road, eh? Because you never know, little kids are cycling, there's elderly, there's grandparents that are walking, their grandchildren, or just, and some cyclists as well, you know, they cycle and so forth, and pedestrians, right? Well, that's why we harp on about if you're a pedestrian, please, also do take care when you're out on the road. When you're walking, you're cycling, you're running, don't think that you own the road. All right, so you got to stop, look and listen. Look again and again if you have to. And when approaching a driveway, you got to slow down. And, you know, just keep your eyes and your ears, especially for a vehicle that's reversing. Sometimes when we're walking our little ones, and, you know, they're far ahead. Sometimes they're 50 meters ahead of us on their tricycle or on their bicycle. And we're saying, oh, slow down. But really, we've got to tell them, on approaching a driveway, you got to slow down and be prepared to stop. Yes, treat a driveway like a stop sign. All right. And no, and especially if you're on your headphones and you're not hearing the beeping of the reversing, you know, cars, vehicles, you're bound to get, you know, hit by a car that's reversing out of a driveway or even turning into a driveway. So the onus is both on the pedestrian and the car owner or the driver. Yeah, slow right down. And also, when approaching a driveway, please, children, be prepared to stop. So look up the driveway, see if there's no other car entering the driveway, and then you can cross the driveway safely. All right, after tomorrow, people's Kiraro, we're going to bring you your news, PM News headlines for today, 5:31 PI, bringing Pacific people together.

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1: Bringing Pacific people together. Now, sharing information between Pacific newsrooms. This is what we missed at midday today. Discussions around organized transnational crime and drug trafficking are among issues Pacific media are focusing on at the PINA conference in Fiji this week. They are issues that have monopolized headlines in the Pacific this year. Pacific Media Network CEO Don Mann's among the 200 delegates attending the Pacific Media Conference in Savo Savo. He says sharing intelligence and information among Pacific newsrooms have been pivotal to addressing key issues in the Pacific. But, he says, it's abundantly clear that climate change remains the most important focus for Pacific media. Dire projections over El Nino as world temperatures soar. I know. Man, everybody's complaining. Ooh, it's still cold, it's still cold. All right. As Victoria University climate scientist James Renwick, hello, Professor Renwick, says El Nino is expected to bring temperatures consistent with what climate change is projected to bring in 20 years' time, approximately 450,000 deaths have been projected globally from the additional heat over and above the already existing impacts of the climate crisis. Dr. Renwick says the estimates for next year are for a global average about 1.7 degrees Celsius above pre-industrial, which is about 0.2 Celsius warmer than present. He says this would result in bigger, longer, more intense heat waves for starters. Climate change's biggest killer. Now, embracing artificial intelligence in Pacific newsrooms has been an issue that's piqued the interest of journalists attending the Pacific Islands News Association conference in Fiji this week. More than 200 journalists from the region are attending the week-long gathering that aims to address the highlights and challenges confronting newsmakers this year. Pacific Media Network Chief Executive Don Mann says speakers have voiced caution over using AI in their news gathering and delivery. He says many acknowledge the importance of AI in backroom operations. In other news, the Labour Party will re-engage strongly in international climate diplomacy and support the global transition away from fossil fuels. Foreign Affairs spokesperson Vanushi Walters says the party will also emphasise the importance of the Bowen Ocean of Peace declarations as New Zealand prepares to host next year's Pacific Islands Leaders Forum. She outlined the party's foreign policy and emphasised the importance of development aid to New Zealand's Pacific neighbours. Pacific voters in Auckland will have a chance to hear from election candidates representing six major political parties at Fale o Samoa in Mangere tonight. Event coordinator Deacon Sanele says a panel of young people have organised a series of questions based on the issues and concerns that are affecting many New Zealanders. He says the event hopes to attract young Pacific voters to become politically engaged and encourage them to enrol and vote at the November election this year. Pacific voters are reminded the deadline to enrol is October 25th. And Auckland law academics urging Pacific voters to look beyond political pledges ahead of the general election. Political parties will hit the hustings and campaign in earnest after Parliament wrapped up yesterday for the November 7th election. Dr. Suliana Mone says it's important to track what political parties have actually delivered on previous commitments to Pacific communities. She says not all promises get implemented under the mixed member proportional system. An AI-generated Voyager broadband advertisement has been criticised for stereotyping Maori and Pacifica people in a harmful way. The ad, which appeared on YouTube, showed two brown men making animalistic noises before attacking a white man over their frustrations about lagging internet. The ad has since been removed. A representative for Voyager Broadband says there was no racial intent behind the concept, but that they are reviewing their processes. A diversity advocate and former Young New Zealander of the Year finalist, Leon Bristow, says the ad shows a lack of cultural awareness. He says the depiction was a damaging stereotype that highlights the need for better Māori and Pacific representation in advertising. Nauero's President David Adiang has announced his country will withdraw from the International Criminal Court, calling it an irrelevant institution. It follows a call from US President Donald Trump to states gathered in New York for the United Nations General Assembly's 81st session. Mr. Adiang used his address to announce the name change of his country from Nauru to Nauero. Nauero. So I think it's Nauero. Okay, because there's just a spelling mistake there in the last sentence. Nauero. Beautiful name, Nauru. Well done. And to sports, three match officials from Oceania have been selected to officiate at the FIFA Under-17 World Cup in Qatar in November and December. New Zealand's Calvin Berg will be refereeing at his first FIFA tournament, having been on the FIFA panel for 3 years. Joining him will be assistant referees Jeremy Garai from Vanuatu and Malaitala Salanoa of Samoa, who will attend their second FIFA tournament. The tournament will bring together 48 teams and feature 104 matches. All right, well done to you three. Now, Tonga Tala netball team head coach Jaguapori Makia Simpson says star goal shooter Unique Palavi is a player who deserves all the accolades she's getting. Makia Simpson says that since joining Tonga as a 17-year-old, Palavi has taken the netball scene by storm, finishing third best goal shooter at the Commonwealth Games in July, behind New Zealand's Grace Nweke and South Africa's Elmer van der Berg. Palavi helped Tonga win the Oceania Netball Championship title in Nuku'alofa last week and secure the team's invite to the 2027 World Cup. Well done indeed. Well done indeed, Tonga Tala, and also the Samoa netball team for making it to the 2027 World Cup. Here's Pacific Soul with All Right. 5:31 PI, bring Pacific people.

0: 531 PI.
1: Bringing Pacific people together. Three houses down, turn around. It's 23 after one. Now, more than 200 young surfers descend on Gisborne for national school championships. What's happening there? Well, more than 200 school-aged surfers from around New Zealand, they'll descend on Gisborne over the next 7 days as Te Rāwhiti hosts two national surfing championships, bringing young athletes, families, coaches and supporters to the region. The Sticky Johnson Primary School Championships, presented by Skull Candy, and the National Scholastic Surfing Championships will be held across Gisborne's coastline from the 26th of September till the 2nd of October. Now, the week gets underway this weekend with the Sticky Johnson Primary School Championships, which will see around 90 young surfers stick to the water, many competing in their first national event. The Primary School Championships use a round-robin format designed to give young surfers plenty of opportunity to participate, gain competition experience, and enjoy the event environment. For some competitors, it will be their first step into organized surfing competition alongside their peers. The event has also provided a starting point for many surfers who have gone on to represent New Zealand and compete at the highest levels of the sport. Following the Primary School Championships, the National Scholastic Surfing Championships will bring together school-aged surfers representing 13 regions from Northland to Southland. Bay of Plenty is the defending champion. Following last year's event in Taranaki, they've traded titles with Auckland since 2022, and both teams look strong heading into this year's event. Woohoo! Now, the host region will be looking to build on a strong year of school surfing after Gisborne Boys High School won the New Zealand School Surfing Festival in March. A win next week would be the first for the region since 2011. The Scholastic Championships feature under 14 through to under 18 divisions, along with boys and girls longboard divisions. First held in 1989, the National Scholastic Surfing Championships have a long history of showcasing New Zealand's emerging surfing talent and many former competitors going on to represent New Zealand internationally. This year's event will feature 10 of the 12 members of the New Zealand Junior Surfing Team who recently returned from the ISA World Junior Surfing Championships, where the team finished a well-deserved 8th in the world. Good. Congratulations, eh? And so Surfing New Zealand is looking forward to bringing the national school surfing community to Te Rāwhiti for the week. There you have it. So if you live in Gisborne and in the Te Rāwhiti region, you go, there's a whole lot of people in town. Okay, that's what it is. So yeah, more than 200 young surfers, they'll descend on your beautiful city there for national school championships. I just thought of my daughter-in-law in Scotland. She's a surfer. And when she came here with my son, how many years ago was that? Was it 4 years ago? Yeah, she had to leave for Tauranga to help coach some of the youngsters there to surf. Oh, how lovely, how neat, eh? All right, it's 26 after one. Here's Nile with Nikaoe. 531 PI. Kia ora na. I te ia awatea.

0: 31 PI.
1: Bringing Pacific people together. It's coming up to 17 minutes to 2 o'clock. All right. Now, protect your family and older loved ones this daylight saving. Fire and Emergency New Zealand. Well, they're saying every second person who dies in a house fire is over 60. Did you know that? Man, I didn't know that. But good to know, eh? And so every second person who dies in a house fire is over 60. When the clocks roll forward an hour this Sunday, the 27th of September, Fire and Emergency New Zealand's Community Education Manager, Tom Ronaldson, urges people to look out for their loved ones and their older relatives, friends, and neighbors. And so Tom says, over the last 5 years, they've seen an increase in the number of fatal fires involving people over the age of 60. He says people only have around 3 minutes to get out before a house fire becomes unsurvivable. He went on to say, to give yourself and your older family and friends the earliest possible warning, you need working smoke alarms installed in every bedroom, hallway, and living area. Always a good time to check on the battery life of the smoke alarms. And when it's daylight savings, whether we go back an hour or go forward an hour, always a good time to check on your smoke alarms. Yes, yes, yes. And make sure that they are in good working conditions as well. And Tom says it's important to look out for older neighbors, family, and friends who may not have the ability to install, test, or replace smoke alarms themselves. So talk over the fence to your neighbor. Hey, Tom also says that people need to know smoke alarms don't last forever and should be replaced after 10 years. And sometimes you hear the beeping noise, and what's that? Oh, I think it's a smoke alarm. And then you just kind of just turn a blind eye, turn maybe a deaf ear, but you don't know that it's telling you, change me, the batteries are saying, change me, please. All right. And so Tom says, they often see homes which have smoke alarms installed, but they are well past their use-by date, so won't be at their best. Checking alarms is easy. Remove them from the base plate and check their manufacturer and or expiration on the bottom of the alarm. Fire and Emergency recommends people install long-life photoelectric smoke alarms in every bedroom, living room, and hallway to have the earliest possible warning of a fire. Most New Zealand homes have smoke alarms, but now is the time to make sure they are working and in the right places. And that means in every bedroom, living area, and hallway. So having smoke alarms is only the first step in your three-step escape plan. When testing yours and your loved one's alarms, make sure there are two clear exits and an agreed safe meeting place. All right. And so, yeah. And so, like at school, teachers could, you know, do a drill every so often. All right, who can tell me the meeting place if there's a fire?

go. And we'll have to see how many hens go up. It'll be good. Good exercise, eh? And also, I was thinking of doing that in Sunday school. If I get to be given the privilege and the honour of sharing, I might have to ask one of those, because I did the earthquake drill with them once. Yeah. And some looked lost because, you know, they don't think that, oh, well, the Sunday school teacher asked us about the drill, earthquake drill. And so that day, the parents as well were awakened. Eh? They didn't know that there was such a thing as an earthquake drill. And so they may have done it at their work and they've just forgotten all about it. But really good to also ask your children, and family especially, if you have an agreed safe meeting place, maybe by the mailbox. Yeah. Where else? Yeah, I think there's most of the families meet at the mailbox. Yeah. Or outside on the footpath or something like that. So, good time to check on your smoke alarms. Make sure that they are working. And if they're beeping, change the batteries and change the expiry date on the bottom as well. And ask the landlord. Ask someone, please, can you come and check this? Does it need changing? And all that. And then you can do a test. Sometimes they're not too close to the kitchen, eh? Because you're cooking and then the vapor and everything kind of triggers everything off. So, I'm just telling myself now, go test the one in the hallway because it's far from the kitchen. So it'd be good. And always look while you cook. When there's no smoke alarm near the kitchen, always look while you cook. Yeah, sometimes you cook, it'll be all right. I'm just going to go watch TV. And then you watch TV and you go on your phone and you forget that there's a pot on the stove and it's on. Yes, everything's on, eh? Yeah, and then you only get notified or alerted when, someone making lovo. No, you've just burnt the rice. All right, so be a good time to start reminding everybody. Yeah, all right, make that a thing. And also ask, and if you don't have an agreed meeting place, if something happens at home, of course do something about it. Yeah, and talk about it and see what the children say is the safest place to meet in case of an evacuation. All right, you know what? I say all these things because I'm on the health and safety team here at work, and one of the fire wardens, and I'm the health and safety officer at my house. All right, okie dokie. More try, Liahona Champion featuring DJ Darren and Le Polo Pole O 531 PI, bringing Pacific people together. News is at the top of the hour. Stay locked right here.

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0: Talofa Lava, Matutahi Potaga News, and this is your news. Government is deferring decisions on amalgamating councils until after the election. RMA Reform Minister Chris Bishop and Local Government Minister Simon Watts said they would be taking additional time before deciding which proposals should progress to the detailed design stage. Wellington City Mayor Andrew Little said the announcement showed the government was not serious about the process. Little says councils across the region put forward strong proposals that met the government's requirements, while spending nearly $250,000 collectively to put forward a proposal before the deadline. Little told reporters councils had done everything the government had asked of them, and the government had made a promise it couldn't keep. Two 19-year-olds accused of harming a young child who later died will face new charges when they appear in court tomorrow. The child was taken to hospital in a critical condition after emergency services were called to a property in Ōtautau in Southland on Sunday night. They were flown to Starship Hospital in Auckland, where the child died yesterday afternoon. The 19-year-olds are charged with causing grievous bodily harm and remanded in custody after appearing in the Invercargill District Court on Monday. Discussions around organised transnational crime and drug trafficking are among issues Pacific media are focusing on at the PINA conference in Fiji this week. They are issues that have dominated headlines in the Pacific this year. Pacific Media Network CEO Don Mann says sharing information has been pivotal to addressing key issues in the Pacific.
1: There's quite a feeling of solidarity here. And when things like holding power to account or organised crime, I do think the real fellowship and a real support network here. But I would say whilst organised crime has been on the discussion, it's still journalism climate change reporting that's the big issue.
0: Victoria University's climate scientist Professor James Renwick says El Niño is expected to bring temperatures consistent with what climate change is projected to bring in 20 years' time. Approximately 450,000 deaths have been projected globally from the additional heat, over and above the already existing impacts of the climate crisis. Dr. Renwick says the estimates for next year are for a global average about 1.7 degrees Celsius above pre-industrial, which is about 0.2 degrees warmer than the present. He says this would result in bigger, longer, more intense heat waves. For starters, climate change's biggest killer. A researcher of Southeast Asia conflicts says the exact scale of people displaced by ongoing conflicts in West Papua is impossible to establish. Hippolytus Wangi believes there are many displaced people unaccounted for, as reported figures rely on info from family members, churches or other stakeholders involved. A report from the Human Rights Monitor says more than 125,000 people have been displaced in attempts to flee ongoing violence in the highlands. Mr. Wangi says the problem is probably significantly worse. Indonesia has rejected calls from the UN High Commissioner for Human Rights to allow an independent fact-finding mission into Papua. Fijian Prime Minister Sitiveni Rambuka may be out of office if the government adopts a two-term limit, as recommended by the Constitutional Review Commission. A draft constitution for Fiji was tabled in Parliament this week, but the government has yet to decide what will make the cut. Rambuka first became Prime Minister in 1992 for 7 years and then returned to the role in 2022. He told local media yesterday that he had no intention of pushing the upcoming election past February of next year. That is your news. For more Pacific news and sports, go to pmn.co.au.
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3: Whaftaitele lava, Atutahi, Northland, Auckland, Waikato, Coromandel and Bay of Plenty. Fine today, a few showers of Popo. Now, Waitomotu, Manawatu, including the central high country. Isolated showers developing this evening, then becoming widespread tomorrow afternoon or evening. Gisborne to Wairarapa, mainly fine today. Isolated showers about the Wairoa district. Hello, Wairoa and Gisborne soon clearing, partly cloudy with isolated showers tomorrow. Horowhenua to Wellington, also Marlborough and Nelson, fine today, becoming mostly cloudy tomorrow and showers developing, then clearing in Marlborough and Nelson tomorrow evening. For Bulla to Westland, showers in Bulla spreading elsewhere this afternoon and turning to rain for a time tomorrow. Canterbury and Otago mainly fine, scattered showers in Otago spreading to Canterbury tomorrow. then clearing everywhere tomorrow afternoon or evening. Southland and Fiordland, showers, some heavy, clearing tomorrow and fine spells increasing. And Chatham Islands, keep your brollies handy, a few showers are for you. All right, now let's take a look at traffic. We're always saying drive safely to the conditions, do slow down around the school community and be courteous on the road. Merge like a zip and drive to the to the little speed limit that's recommended for your region or for your neck of the woods. Yeah, if it says 50, then stick to 50. Don't be going 70, because very soon one of those good lovely looking Skodas are going to go whoa behind you. Yeah, okay, do take care then. All right, and I want to bring you Italianor. I had last Friday with two members of the Fijian Flying Circus, its artistic director and an aerial artist as well. All right, so you know why? Because they'll be coming back next year. Yeah, we miss them. A whole lot of us miss them. They were just in Wellington and Hamilton. Yeah, but this time around, if you want to see them, because I was mentioning to one of my colleagues this morning, oh, does Fiji have a circus? And I said, yeah, we have everything. I think it was Marlo that I was sharing this with. And he asked if we had a circus. And I said, yeah, make sure next year, go around to watch them. Yeah. Okie dokie. So an exciting announcement. The first three acts for WOMAD Aotearoa 2027 have been revealed. And proudly flying the Pacific flag is the incredible Fijian Flying Circus. Okay. We're going to listen to them just before 2:30. Here's Oceania with Kotahitanga, 5:31 PI. Bringing Pacific people together.

0: 5:31 PM Oshenia Kotahitanga, 11:02 Kia ora koutou katoa. 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All right, and guess what? Guess what? One of Aotearoa's most celebrated musical shapeshifters, Troy Kingi, will present two unique sets at WOMAD Aotearoa 2027. The first being a celebration of the first 9 albums of Kingi's ambitious 10-10-10 project. 10 albums in 10 genres over 10 years, alongside special guests. For the second performance, he'll be joined by the New Zealand Symphony Orchestra for a special world premiere performance marking the culmination of his 10-10-10 project with the unveiling of his 10th and final album. 10-10-10, the final chapter with the New Zealand Symphony Orchestra. Who else? Now, a symbol for Tuareg resistance and poetry since 1979, Te Ngāri Wen blends blues with Saharan traditions to create a unique sound that's turned the heads of artists from Robert Plant to Jose Gonzalez. Over 50 years later, when with a 2018 WOMAD Aotearoa performance and 4 WOMAD delayed appearances under their belt, the Grammy-winning band remained dedicated to spreading awareness of the plight of the Tuareg people through a powerful marriage of traditional drums, electric guitars, and immersive storytelling. Te Ngāri Wen are looking forward to bringing their distinctive sound and powerful musical legacy back to WOMAD Aotearoa. And then you have, guess who? Yep, the Fijian Flying Circus. And an exciting announcement, eh? Yeah, the first 3 acts have been revealed and proudly flying the Pacific flag is incredible. Fijian Flying Circus. I kept referring to them as Flying Fijian Circus. Was the same difference, eh? So created by renowned Pacific dance company Vo, the Fijian Flying Circus is breaking new ground with a spectacular fusion of Fijian storytelling, contemporary circus, dance and culture. Having toured to more than 35 countries, this homegrown Pacific powerhouse continues to showcase the creativity, stories, and cultural richness of Fiji to the world. So there you go. Hey, not only 685 to the world, so it's Fiji to the world as well. And now they take center stage at WOMAD Aotearoa 2027 alongside Aotearoa's own award-winning musician Troy Kingi and Grammy award-winning Tuareg band Te Ngāri Wen. So it was really good to catch up with Fijian Flying Circus artistic director Navi Fong and aerial artist Patrick McCatrick. So let's listen to the Talanoa. It's got a little bit of Fijian. Yeah? So it's a little slow. It's not Pidgin English, it's Fijian English. Okay. Let's have a listen to the Talanoa. Darna vitam no sermon de kirau me rona poka mbula mai kito no vostiko poka pertania vostar tinga poka viti and I come because of the Fijian Flying Circus brings a world first fusion of Fijian 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Yoya, Munina Vulerano Nitiki, the Inno WOMAD Aotearoa 2027. Drosam Bulavinaka, Artistic Director, Ni Fijian Flying Circus, Navi Fong, K. Patrick McCatrick. Navi, I'm going to come to you first. If you could tell us where Dad hails from and Mum, and then we'll go to Patrick.
1: Bulavinaka, thank you so much for having us. First of all, we're so happy to be here. My name is Navi Fong. I am the artistic director at the Fijian Flying Circus. My father is Chinese from Vunataviuni, and I have maternal links to Rakiraki Ale in Kandavu.
0: Nakwakalibu Navi. Patrick?
2: Nisambula vuna kede, naedango Patrick Joseph McKetrick. Angwani ni wano hatu lau, vasui moturum, takondrobe, wano alibu.
0: Yeah. Santina, Araida, Rosam Bulovinaka. Okay. Now, Sakadveka, Indonotikotali, New Zealand, and Mbakimingo, You be Kimami, Inavi K. Patrick, we came in a Saganitur Nautico, the Fijian Flying Circus. You know, when I was telling the listeners this afternoon, I kept going, Flying Fijian. Yeah. Is that Ratalani, Flying Fijian, Fijian Flying Circus. Lumbungo, we came in a Thalatan and Ningole, my so. Were you here like the beginning of the year?
1: Yeah, in February.
0: Yeah. So you went to Wellington, Hamilton, Vitale?
1: Wellington and Hamilton. And then we were saving Auckland and Tauranga for next time.
0: Yeah, I can remember Auckland, Tauranga, Kentasana, the Kalungata this time around. For those hearing about the Fijian Flying Circus for the first time, how would you describe this incredible fusion of Fijian culture, dance, storytelling, and contemporary circus? Navi?
1: Well, it's exactly how you've just described it. It's it's been a labor of love, trying to combine different dance elements with singing and circus skills as well. So that's the spectacle, and that's where the name Fijian Flying Circus comes from, because everyone is flying around the big top tent in this show, and definitely we wanted to include some of that iconic killer Fijian humor. You will find throughout the show.
0: And so Patrick, will you be flying around too?
2: I'm an aerialist with the Fijian Flying Circus. So you wanna book a touching, eh?
0: Navi, I forgot to ask if you're going to be one of the aerialists to Gunayao, Patrick. Or you're just on the ground and you think or repeat.
1: Ando tarchina spotlight.
0: Sandina. Okay, yeah.
1: Spotlight. I won't be on stage,
0: yes,
1: unfortunately.
0: Spotlight is important. Spotlight. Mekaku ni mutiki Patrick, yeah. And so the group was created by Vo. So what did Vo bring to the vision of developing the Fijian Flying Circus?
1: Yes, correct. So the Fijian Flying Circus, I think the best way to think about it is it's a show. It's one of our many shows. So Vo has a number of different productions, and this is our touring production. So the Fijian Flying Circus was developed by Vo. I think for the longest time, Vo has been known to be a dance company. And we've been around for about 20 years now, working on, finding a contemporary sort of vocabulary within dance and navigating how that works with our traditional knowledge. But just over a few years ago, we came into affiliation with some friends from Cuba who came to visit us in Fiji and work with us. And they're actually professional circus trainers, and they've been doing circus their entire lives. So that's when the idea to try to put those things together came from. Our storytelling abilities as Fijian artists, along with the spectacle of circus.
0: Niyo, Patrick, niyo kenda kilangana circus, kila hongo biki kilangana circus, to walking the tightrope, say, lili mandona kava kame swinging from the chandeliers, taming the lions, kaget bangona, 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
2: I think the idea behind the story was to include Fijian magical elements main bukin lomani show. So sona talno kan sandurong to main nanda tumudak to main balet na nanda vu sena. 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
0: Indigenous, right? Yes, and now in particular, I never thought that Fijians, or sini wakamo meo redi kenda sombo, wakau kenda nde tamonta tumbo da kingonga tu na kimini na turanga, eh? 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Natali ndi mga vingi. So talk us through, Inavi, how do the dancers and circus performers work together to create the performances?
1: Well, the dancers and the circus performers are one and the same people. So all of the dancers we have in this show, they are trained dancers, and they've come through a program that we run called the Conservatorium of Dance. So this program offers free dance education, performing arts education throughout Fiji. So we always recruit we found Patrick here from Singatoka, and there's a few gang that we found from Sapsabu, Nausori, even Lomaibiti, and we offer free scholarships for them to come and study dance for 2 years. And at the end of that, they get a diploma in dance that's been accredited by the Fiji Higher Education Commission. And so all of these dancers were trained as well in circus skills, and that's how we've put together this show.
0: Isa, iskemrana turangabiokani, bada bertona bekan tato melo maybiti. What's their role? They just make them walk the tightrope, eh? Yeah. So where have you been? Like outside of Fiji, you've been to New Zealand. Tell us, how many other countries have you been to?
1: Oh, plenty. I mean, in our time with the company, we've been to quite a few, and the company's been around before we joined. We've been to all around, we've done a few Europe tours, been around the States, we've been around Asia, China, Korea, Japan, India, Africa, and around the Pacific as well, you know.
0: So the Fijian flying circus was, you know, you guys were scouted in Fiji, and you know, did you have to go out of the country, out of Fiji, and then they spotted you there, and they go, you know, and then you talk to circus and all this. And if you were, what does it mean to you to see a homegrown Pacific company representing Fiji on the international stage?
1: Oh my gosh. To answer the first question, everyone was plucked from their asiasa and put and this is what we talk about, like the talent and the abilities is right there at home. This is a fully homegrown circus through and through, 100%. Everyone has come from their neighborhoods straight to Nandi, and we trained there in Nandi. We didn't go anywhere else. We trained in Nandi, and then we did our tour around Fiji first before we started taking it international. We've been to Tahiti now with that show, New Caledonia. We went to New Zealand in February, and now we are here in Australia doing a 5-month tour. So it really means a lot to us. I think if anything, it tells us like there's some validity, you know, like that we can do it. We can do it on our, you know, like Fijians are able to create an international standard show experience, and it can be received throughout the world stages.
0: And so Patrick, is this the first Pacifica like from a circus? Is it the first of its kind?
2: In the Pacific, I think this is, we are the second. The second circus company. We have the circus Samoa as well, Samoan circus.
0: Yeah.
2: They have been doing shows before us, way before us. And then I think, but in Fiji, this is the first circus to come out from Fiji.
0: Listen, what opportunities, Inavi, does the Fijian Flying Circus create for young Fijians who dream of careers in performing arts?
1: You know, I think it's the circus. A lot of times when people come to watch something like a circus or any show for that matter, what they see is just the dancers on stage or the performers on stage. And what we try to communicate or tell people is that that's just the tip of the iceberg. There is such a massive industry behind it, not just industry, but careers that support that magic that you're watching on stage. And what it means when we are able to run something like this that is touring internationally is that it's not just the 15 people you see on stage. It's the, you know, there's like 40 something people that are supporting it. It means that there's jobs for that many people. And the lives that it's able to support those people, their families, all of our families back home. I'm not on stage, but I can, you know, through this show, I have a livelihood. And all the proceeds from our shows like this, Speech and Flying Circus, apart from, you know, supporting the artists and the staff, it also funds the next run of scholarships for other Fijian youths to come and study performing arts.
0: Amazing, amazing. And so, Navi, as artistic director, what's been the most rewarding part of this journey for you?
1: Yeah, for me, the most rewarding part, the most rewarding moment is, I call it the in-between moments. People think, oh, it's when you have the applause at the end. But for me, it's the moments in between when we are changing costumes and having a laugh backstage, or we are high-fiving with audiences outside and they're laughing after one show. All those magical moments, it really tells us every time. That's just a little tap from God on our back saying, you know, when you took that leap of faith and you wanted to make a circus, you are in the right direction. It's a good reassurance.
0: Man, leap of faith, eh? Yeah, excuse the pun. Leaping and the swinging and everything, eh? Yes, so what about the audiences, especially Fijian audiences, you know, after each performance, eh? What has been the feedback from them? What kind of words do you hear from them? Or maybe they go, oh, could you try this in your next act? Do they come up with, you know, with things like that or with stuff like that?
1: Man, our Fijian tour was just the best. You know, everyone really came out full swing to support us. And it was lovely to see. One thing we noticed is that everyone comes in with like baggage, and, you know, we don't know what type of day they've had, what things they're going through in their personal life. But when they're leaving the venue, everyone's dancing. Everyone's dancing, everyone's clapping, everyone's hugging, everyone's, you know, and it's just a joyous moment to have everyone. So the support from the crowd at home has been through the roof.
0: Yeah. And then you have a certain person, a special person to put together the music for each performance, eh, Patrick? Do any of you sing any of the songs during the performance? Oh, you go, Patrick. What do you
2: think? Namatay ni to opening number, kito live singing. Iyo, what's na live singing? Sagi kita tarap may na acts and acts another acts.
0: That's lovely. So, do you have like a little choir or something? Nandun matasere when do live singing? Unsa sanga itikipun na performance?
2: Iyo, kay mami sir nga, kay mami lang sir, kay mami tarake di. Kay mami lang sir, kay mami danisi, kay mami buka.
0: Yeah, do leo vida na mat sir. Sir, do leo bikim, bikim nikit sir, performances kina dances. Do leo vida.
2: Kay mami le tin kalima na leo ni matameke.
0: Yeah.
2: But kay na le, currently here in Australia, tin kalima na leo ni matameke, but kay na wa na supporting staff.
0: Do you, Navi and Patrick, do you like import other Fijian personnel from outside of Fiji?
1: At the moment, it's just asking from Fiji. It's just us. But, you know, that's something I have also like floated the idea a bit, like to connect with the local Fijian communities in the different countries we're going to. They've always come out to support. Maybe we can employ them.
0: All right. Now, if you could sum up the Fijian Flying Circus in one message to our Pacific people listening today and watching you two today, what would you say? First Navi, then Patrick.
1: In one sentence, I would sum up the Fijian Flying Circus as a moment of joy. It's a magic moment to come and share with your family.
2: I would say the Fijian Flying Circus brings people together no matter what background you have. And we live together, live the show together as one.
0: Oh, that's lovely. And finally, what do you hope audiences take away with them after experiencing the Fijian Flying Circus beyond the spectacular performances?
1: Ooh, fantastic question. I think beyond the spectacular performance, I would love for the audience to take away a feeling of oneness, a feeling of unity and humanity, really.
2: Yeah.
1: To have a restored faith in people's goodness.
0: Amen to that. Amen to that. Yes, yes, yes. And Patrick?
2: Yeah, about this same. And I think for me personally, when I do shows, I want people to, when they leave the show, I want them to understand their own way of understanding the story, the storyline behind the show. So when they leave, they leave with whatever all they can gather from the show, whatever message they can get from the show.
0: Tataka, yes, tataka, tataka bagoj. Datalam pa kana kandro na via Korean turang o Navi, Fong, K. Patrick, McCatrick, nimbera ni may zabon ng tatubi talano na kavnikua. Maybe an inspirational word to, you know, there's a lot of young people that'll be watching and listening to you too, eh, this evening. And so both Navi will come to you first and then Patrick, an inspirational word that you'd love to leave with our young people especially.
1: As someone who was young once, for me, I think I would like to just tell any young person out there who's listening in that might have some sort of inkling or, you know, there's something in your chest that's telling you you want to try something creative, but you have some doubt. I want you to know that the doubt is normal and sit with it. It's okay, but do it anyway. There will be fear and there will be uncertainty, but that's where faith comes in. When you can't see the road ahead, you just step in and do it. Give it your best.
0: Amen to that. Do may I like
2: and, I would encourage people to like anything is possible if you put your mind and soul into it, and always remember God in everything that you do. Like always put God first, then everything will just fall into place.
0: Putting God first and everything will fall into place. Navi Fong, artistic director, and Patrick McCatrick, aerialist of the Fijian Flying Circus. So if you want to watch them and hear them again, you can go to the PM in Fiji Facebook page. But right now, from Fiji to Nuku'alofa, to the Kingdom of Tonga, Philip Omotolalo has the details for us in news in Lewa Kadonga.
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3: Pacific people together.

25:31 PI. Design with Kenny Na. It's 15 minutes to 3. All right, and guess what? Meta has released smart glasses in New Zealand today with pairs co-branded with Oakley and Ray-Ban, both owned by Italian multinational Essilori Luxottica. Just as areas of Australia moved to ban the so-called pervert glasses. The companies said the launch marked the arrival of AI glasses in the New Zealand market, although some have already ordered earlier models from offshore, and Kmart New Zealand has been selling a pair at a knockdown $99. The retailer recently said it had sold out. The lineup for sale at retailers, plus through Meta's local AI glasses website, includes the Ray-Ban Meta Wayfarer Gen 3, which will sell from $809, and the Oakley Meta Vanguard priced from $989. The new models have much less chunky frames and are much less obviously smart glasses than earlier models. Both feature cameras in their frames that let the wearer capture high-resolution photos and video. A white LED light appears when they are recording. Pictures can be captured hands-free with voice commands or via a button. Hey, the release has come just days after the city of Sydney joined four other local Australian councils in banning the use of smart glasses in specific areas, including public pools, libraries, and childcare.

centres. The Australian federal government's considering an import ban. A ban inside government buildings is already in place. Hey, look at that man. I just hope nobody comes up to me and said, is that one of the smart glasses? Because I've got a pair of Ray-Ban glasses. No, not this one. I can't afford it. Nah. And who would want to? Who would want to, eh? So they're called the pervert glasses. All right. Let's take a look. It's 13 minutes to 3. And I've seen Tony Pesta. He is in the house. And also Lani Alo. They're here. They're going to kick off the 685 to the World show just after our 3 o'clock news till 6. That's the bilingual show. And then from 6 p.m. till 6 tomorrow morning. So do join them and the rest of the team after 3 today. But for you all, it's been nice sharing the afternoon with you. And go home and be nice. Go home and love your family. Yeah, love those you're with and remember those you've lost. Take care, everybody. We'll talk again tomorrow. Here's Fenua with Ah, Ah, Ha, Ha, Ha, Ha.

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0: Gilgeta Nemblomi Atitahipo Tagadius, and this is your news. A problem gambling researcher fears a bigger Powerball jackpot and a new $12 prize tier could make gambling more appealing to Pacific families already under financial pressure. Dr. Edmund Fehoko says the changes could encourage existing players to spend more while drawing people who do not normally gamble into the game. Powerball moved from 10 to 14 numbers on 13th of September, which makes the top prize harder to win. Fehoko, whose research looks at gambling and cultural practices from a Tongan male perspective, says the bigger jackpots can create a strong sense of excitement around the possibility of winning. His biggest fear is the new $12 prize tier could get young Pacific gamblers hooked.
1: This will eventually become a generational behaviour, encourage more of a younger generation to engage in gambling activities and products. Lotto is popular with our elders. You can strategically see the shift in trying to capture a younger audience by having quick bucks in ways that a lot of young people won't be able to see the money anyway. So it's just numbers going flying through online accounts.
0: A group of social science students from Sir Edmund Hillary College are calling on their local board to protect the waterway of the Ōtara Creek. They presented photographs of discarded items, including a fridge, wheels and trolleys strewn alongside the creek, and asked the board to provide rubbish bins, improve walkways, lighting and raise awareness of littering and illegal dumping. The Year 12 students said the creek provided habitat for native wildlife and was a taonga for Māori and gave local people a place to walk and spend time outdoors. A 23-year-old appeared in court this afternoon charged with murder following the death of Star Sami in Auckland's Blockhouse Bay last month. Police say Star Fetu Peretiso Sami, 21 years old, was stabbed during a violent altercation on Holbrook Street in Blockhouse Bay on the 22nd of August. He got into a car and was driven a short distance to a bus stop where an ambulance was called but died the following day in hospital. Acting Detective Inspector Craig Bolton said search warrants were carried out in Avondale and Massey this morning. He says the Operation Falconer team worked hard on progressing the homicide investigation over the past month, leading to the arrest of the 23-year-old offender. Ngāero's President David Arriang has announced his country will withdraw from the International Criminal Court, calling it an irrelevant institution. It follows a call from the US President Donald Trump, who states to the states gathered in New York for the United Nations General Assembly's 81st session. Arriang used his address to emphasise Ngāero's self-sufficiency and commitment to neutrality.
2: Long before our country took its place among the family of nations, long before our name appeared on international records, our people knew our homeland by one name, Ngāero. That name carries the memory of our ancestors, our language, and our identity. It has been there all along, never lost, never absent. Today we restore Ngāero.
0: And that is your news. 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

fulu ono minute te le tula e tolu. 16 minutes after 3 here on Radio 5 to 1 PI 102.2 FM here in Aukilani Station, bringing Pacific people together. Yeah, I love a tele male, follow on with the way out. 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Big tell of love and warm Pacific greetings to all of our listeners tuning in this afternoon here on 531 PI as we kick off the PMN Samoa 685 show for another Thursday. It's great to have you with us all. Hope you're having a great afternoon. It is looking mighty fine here in Aukilani. The weather is beautiful and I hope it is like that for everyone else, wherever you're tuning in from this afternoon. Speaking of weather, very shortly we'll have a quick update on our weather across the country, so stay tuned for that. But welcome to the 65 show. Your boy Omitangi Lisalani Alo, taking you right through till 6 PM this evening, as we do every Thursday here on the 685.

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Yeah, for Talofa to four, big Talofa lover to all of our elderly, our parents, our Matua, our Sina Sina, whether you're tuning in from home or from, I was about to say the airport, no, or the hospital or rest homes, fair lover law, for former my year, your title Matua, Matua, yeah, my Lord Tapuai. 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Those who are holding down the fort at home. 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I know the University of Auckland has been celebrating their graduations this week, so if you have been capped or recapped again or you've picked up another degree to add to your belt, mālore tawivi, mālore finau. 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Ia malo lavale finau, malo le tau mawhai, malo le whae e a tunuu. Big congratulations to all of our graduates this week. Yeah, as well as our younger tupulanga, those who are holding down the fort also in primary and intermediate, high school, as we kind of, this is the last week of school before holidays. So, enjoy the last few days for Malosi. I want to see you go kai over pe over the mic. If I be not le ai kai au. For Malosi be ka ko let's finish the week strong. And enjoy yala iolo holiday lo aso fo. Enjoy ko ima nga me lo kamai ki. That's right, Lotu Tamaiti season is well and truly underway for some, for most. Whanga solo ia aonga meo le Lotu Tamaiti. So if that's you, ia mālola wērono sa'i. Loko Kamaiki can be one of two things. It can be a really great experience or a really traumatic experience for some. So let's hope there's a lot of good experiences and good moments. Yeah, we need to throw money. We can sing. Ah, of a little pepper. Yeah,
Yeah, big shout out to all the parents. Shout out to all the parents who are doing school drop-offs in the morning and the school pickups and then going out to do the groceries and paying the bills and getting all of those things sorted before you have to pick the kids up again and drop them off home or take them to training, take them to Aongamea, wherever you're heading. Big shout out to all the parents holding it down. It's 23 minutes after 3 here on the 685 show. A bit of a breakdown for the next wee while up until 4 p.m. We've got our weather update coming up very shortly. Keeping you in the loop with what the weather's like for the rest of the day as well as the weekend. Looking into the weekend with the forecast provided to us by the Met Service. Yeah, after the weather, we'll have some community notices just before the top of the hour, 4 p.m. Tali tulaifa, yeah, tato telefou, mai vai whanua, ilangana Samoa. Samoan language news coming up at 4 p.m. courtesy of Le Fionga, ya inga fupulea I Maria Margarita tu. After our 4 p.m. news, our first guests for some humble chats this afternoon, we're crossing live to Samoa to catch up with Val Hayes, as well as Emma Laine Tuese. Val is a worker for Habitat for Humanity, and Emma Laine Tuese is the director of ADRA, A-D-R-A. And they're doing some work with, I guess, capacity building for our communities and our villages in Samoa. Community-led work helping families strengthen their homes, building essential skills, and preparing for cyclone season. So we'll catch up with Val and Emma Laine just after our 4 p.m.

And that's what we've got for the next hour. So after our humble chats, we'll give you an update for the next hour leading up to our 5 p.m. hour. But it's great to have you with us again. Thank you for joining us and tuning in to the 65 show this afternoon. We've got some Ete and some Teardrop Musica. Sister Teardrop with her latest track, which we premiered on the show a couple of weeks ago. It's coming up right around the corner, as well as our news update. But keep it locked here on Radio 531 PI, the PM in Samoa 685 show. If You're Not the One by the Sister Teardrop, Lusulolo Minute Te Electrolyte.

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1: Looking at our weather for today, around the country, Northland, Auckland, Waikato, Coromandel and Bay of Plenty, fine today with a few showers tomorrow. Waitomo to Manawatu, including the central high country. Isolated showers developing this evening, then becoming widespread tomorrow afternoon or evening. Gisborne to Wairarapa, mainly fine today. Isolated showers about the Wairoa district and Gisborne, soon clearing. Partly cloudy with isolated showers tomorrow. Horowhenua to Wellington, also Marlborough and Nelson, fine today, becoming cloudy tomorrow and showers developing, then clearing in Marlborough and Nelson tomorrow evening. Buller to Westland, showers in Buller spreading elsewhere this afternoon and turning to rain for a time tomorrow. Canterbury and Otago, mainly fine. Scattered showers in Otago spreading to Canterbury tomorrow, then clearing everywhere tomorrow afternoon or evening. Southland and Fiordland, showers some heavy, clearing tomorrow and fine spells increasing, as well as Chatham Islands, there's a few showers heading your way. Look at Saturday, the North Island, mostly cloudy in the west with showers, partly cloudy with isolated showers elsewhere. South Island, a few showers in the north and east. Rain developing elsewhere, possibly heavy. And looking ahead towards Sunday, there is showers in the North Island, mainly in the west, turning to rain for a time later. South Island, rain spreading north in the morning with snow to 500 metres in Southland, Otago and Canterbury. Rain clearing for most in the afternoon and evening. However, showers remain in the south. That's our weather update for this afternoon. Looking like it's mainly fine across the country, a few showers here and there. But very positive. Last week's weather update around the show was just rain, rain, rain, shower, shower, shower. So it's nice to have the weather clear up a bit. So yeah, summer's definitely on the way, guys. Looking forward to that. But back to the music this afternoon. We've got some Truce and some Ueno coming up very shortly. Le watoe 2 minute on Natalia Ole Tula FM.

0: 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Pule oe. Ya oe.
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0: Ese iusu atu vanya toloa. Makas mutialo se pese fa manu ya yaswana umar.

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That was Tiamat'a with Lau Samoa Matalasi. You know, it's 40 minutes in the time there, only to like 15 minutes to 4 p.m. here on the 65 show. PM in Samoa, 531 PI. Just a couple of our community notices and some of our local businesses. Holiday Inn is ready for your wedding day. It's more than just a moment. It's a celebration of family and culture and love. At Holiday Inn Auckland Airport, we honour what matters most to you. 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

0: 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But in these malls, I've used Lotus before as well, the Western Union at these Lotus branches, ole Lotus le taunga le ngua ole fale, or the little booth le masani na lafu ia tupu I Samoa, e ile la la I Westfield Manukau, Lynnmore, Pakuranga Plaza, Westfield St. Luke's, North City Shopping Centre in Porirua, Westfield Riccarton. A faila e lafo nau tupe if you're sending money between the 22nd, le wa amata whapitoa, from the 22nd of September to October 22nd. So that's a whole month. Every Wednesday and Thursday during the campaign period, you can get your transfer fee waived. So nga le lafo saha o ala kupe, but it has to be 600 New Zealand dollars or more. If you're sending to Samoa and America Samoa. So don't leave it too late. There are allocated promo codes for every week, so you don't want to miss out. If you're sending money for White Sunday or for Auntie's birthday or whatever whare velawe you got going on back in Samoa and American Samoa, be sure to use a Lotus, Western Union at participating Lotus branches. So this White Sunday, send more home for less. Le uto e ono minute, o Natalia ole tula e... What's the time? Tali tula e wha. Tātou telefo is just around the corner.
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Even minutes, it's early to live, 9 minutes after 4 here on the 685 show. That was our top of the hour news bulletin. Tātou talafo, mai vai whanua ele ngana sā moa. 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Nei minute, ia on tātou se atu lea. Our first Humble Chats interview for this afternoon. We'll be crossing live to the homeland, to Samoa, where we'll be catching up with Val Hayes from Habitat for Humanity, as well as Emelene Tuese from ADRA on the ground there, doing some key important community work and community building all the way in Whangaloa. So shout out to, if you're tuning in and you're from Whangaloa, be sure to stick around. Aotalia, tātou whatanoanga lea. Yeah, mai ana I tātou musika ia, tātou seatu lea, I tātou whatanoanga.

0: O Paia Samoa, Mail Faile Penino Samoa, 12 minutes after 4 here on the 685 show, PM in Samoa, 531 PI, bringing Pacific people together. Leo Tato Sete Mai, our first Humble Chats interview for this afternoon. We are crossing over to Samoa, where we are looking at practical community-led work, helping families strengthen their homes, building essential skills, and preparing for a cyclone season. Now, we're joined by Val Hayes from Habitat for Humanity and Emily Netuese from ADRA, who are on the ground sharing stories from and with communities that they are currently working alongside in their capacity building. So without further ado, a big talofa lava and welcome to the show, Val and Emily. Thank you for your time this afternoon.
1: Talofa, talofa lava to your audience. Thank you. Thank you for having us, Lani, and kia ora koutou.
2: Mālōrawa saifua, aumatangi. Thank you for having us this evening. Fia fianga foi umolewa noa tato te tatala noa e foi tu saifua mālōrawa loo fatino ina I nisi o tato atinu. Mālōrawa saifua.
0: Mālōrawa, mālōle, langi mā, kia ora. To you both, and thank you for making the time. I know things are quite busy with the work that you're doing, but it's nice to get you in the office for a bit so we can have a chat this afternoon. Now, before we move into the business side of things for this afternoon, as we do with all of our guests, I'd like to hand the opportunity over to you both. Maybe we'll start with Val, and then to Emma, to introduce yourself, who you are, where you're from, the communities that you represent, but also the work that you're doing and the organizations that you work for. So Val, Morisid Fieldato Tunu, and for all of our listeners, Val is with Habitat for Humanity. Yeah, to fini ya Emma, yeah, lo o ngalue o ya I le fana putputonga o le ADRA. So, a bit about yourselves, who you're working for, and the work that you are currently doing and have been doing for a while now. Malengang faalualo.
1: Kia ora. Thank you, Lani. So my name is Val Hayes. I grew up in New Zealand. I'm born and bred in New Zealand. I grew up in New Zealand. I grew up in the North Island, in the north of the North Island in New Zealand, in a small district called Pākaraka. And home has always been important to me. And so it's a place where people grow and thrive and where your family develops and becomes who they are. And so it's wonderful for me that I can work for an organization called Habitat for Humanity. So Habitat, for your listeners who may not have heard of Habitat, we're 50 years old globally. We've been operating since 1976. Started in the US and now operate in about 58 countries around the globe. And we're all connected. We all operate differently on the ground to meet the local needs, but we're all driven by the vision of a world where everyone has a decent place to live. And what that means is safe and decent shelter, a healthy home, and from that, you know, a healthy community. So I've been working with Habitat for 5 years now, almost six. I do communications. So one of the reasons I'm here this week, Lani, is to work with Emma and her team to see what it is like on the ground, what work has been done, because we have a very close relationship with ADRA Samoa. We get funding from the New Zealand government. We're responsible for that funding, and we work in Fiji, Samoa, and Tonga. And in Samoa, we work with the ADRA Samoa team on how to help communities build their resilience and become more prepared and be, you know, and help their communities be safer and healthier. So, yeah, And her team does a wonderful job. So we're going to chat more, but I virtually have covered all of Upolo in 4 days.
0: You're a local now. You're a local now, Val.
1: I'm a local. And I've been to places that you haven't even heard of.
0: Absolutely. Emma?
2: Yeah, Malola was so full. First time we'll ever know. That's how I thought. Yeah, all we go, Emma Lane to Esse. Yeah, or away, some way that my Motulele America Samoa. Yeah, I've been living here in Samoa for almost 20 years. So, ulea wa fai ia ini Samoa ma malo ainga ia o mau e foi lava noa e mafai ona nga lua e le official address. Ole ua lata lata ile se furu tau sanga. Talo ona nga lua ile nga lua nga le address Samoa ia. It's been a blessing working for this organization. Address Samoa has been in operation for quite a long time. But we have partnered with Habitat for Humanity New Zealand since 2009, after the tsunami. Yeah, o fai lasina umi o le mato fai pa anga ma Habitat for Humanity New Zealand. Yeah, ai ai fo isi mato pa anga o lo fa pena. I'm so sorry, mai lenga luenga le adra. Yeah, pe o le malo Samoa, yon malo fo Australia, Britannia, Kanata. Those are some of the countries that have supported the Agile work over the past years. And we are grateful because through their financial support, technical support, oi wangalo ya oma America fo ewi lava lena toe fapupu umai ia le funding a America. Yeah, but we also received a lot of funding from the American government, which enabled us to do the work that we are currently doing in Samoa, and that is to reach out to our vulnerable communities, our vulnerable people, building awareness. So ADRA has been doing or implementing a lot of projects, including shelter projects, WASH projects, livelihoods, programs, projects on domestic violence. Yeah. O matopa o mato nga luenga umana o lo o fapena o na avatu waile fesosoani mo na yu tatu tangata. So a part of building their resilience, building healthier communities, and you know, the ability to rise up, the ability to rebuild. And we are grateful that we have the opportunity to do that. Tele lavale nga luenga fsosoani lo muna amia na fati no mona yo tatu tangata. 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Pei o na, that's the work that we do in a nutshell. Agile Samoa is a part of a worldwide network. We are one of the implementing offices. Masalo e over maselaulos furu ia tunu lalangi. Ia lo operator le ADRA. ADRA is the humanitarian arm of the Seventh-day Adventist Church. And our work is not just for, you know, the church people, the Adventist people, but it's given to anyone who is in need. Lato umolo mna miyoso swani ma ilato lo mawalewa no e mafai ona mato a apa tu yai.
0: Ma lofa.
2: Estalia tulia ay matang.
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2: So etra stands for Adventist Development and Relief Agency. So ole pe ole au tamu tau le ale kale si as fitu to fi o mai lalangi e avatu if so swani mo tangata lo na mi if so swani So, for example, ele malafana to run to pull my nipple. Yeah, tele your official address. Le lata to le respond. I ele fa pitola na tante kalesia ya pe nga awakumu. e respond a ia le ajo le lau langi po fia lawa i le tunu. Ia e respond lawa ina ia tunu o lo pangatia i malafana atua.
0: Anei. Malo, malo faftai. Val, I want to just ask about this partnership with Habitat for Humanity and the ADRA office in Samoa. And where did that come about and how long has that been in place?
1: Well, initially, like Emma said, after the 2009 tsunami, the people of Habitat and our volunteers and supporters wanted to help Samoa rebuild. And that's, I think, when we had our very first connection with the ADRA team. And we built many whales in the time. And since then, the relationship has evolved over the past however many years that is, because I can't quite add that up, Lane. But so now we've evolved to in the... So it was sort of from project to project. And the ADRA team would... think about the vulnerable community that needed help and we would work together project by project. But especially in the past 5 years, we've had some very good support from the New Zealand government and the New Zealand public to deliver programming with specific outcomes. So overall, it's called negotiated partnerships, and overall, in the past 5 years with negotiated partnerships, I think we've worked in about 49 communities across Fiji, Samoa and Tonga. But the Samoa team, Emma's team, they've worked across 20 of those communities.
0: Wow.
1: And what that means, and it's very important for Habitat, particularly when we work in the Pacific and particularly when we work in communities via ADRA and the villages, that we walk alongside communities. We don't come in and say, you should do this. We walk alongside them. And Emma's got some great stories around that. But so what that looks like is when I say the team has worked with 20, there has been a lot of Emma's team. They go into the village, they gather baseline data, they talk to the community, they ask them from a shelter perspective, from having healthier shelter, what do they need, what would be the, you know, the priorities and how can we make it happen. And there's that's a very short way of saying it's quite an involved process, because I think, Lani, the important thing is about the communities owning the outcome. So when often, so they might, for example, in Samoa, what seems to be on people's minds is the need to have a place, an evacuation centre, a place to go when disaster strikes. But they go through this process first and then they identify that and then they have a small grant to help make that happen. And the other thing for Habitat, our mission is to bring people together to build homes, communities and hope. So this is actually seeing this in action of we've enabled the ADRA team to do this. They work with the community. They're working together. The community we offer a small finance support, but the community also finds other ways to make this happen. It's beautiful.
0: Emma, in terms of, I guess, from your end, with ADRA being, on the ground, Habitat for Humanity, resources, and how has that kind of, I guess, shape the way you connect to the communities?
2: It's a real facility. we cannot do what we are doing without our partners. So it's a holistic approach consisting of ADRA, who's doing the work, our donors, our communities, and our staff. So if along langola le manuia oling aluenga mato si fatino ina ile available resources, you know, when we don't have resources, it will make it almost impossible for us to, you know, do the work, reach out, tali atu mana onga na yotato a few anga, yeah, be on a faso atuai ia ival. So this is very important with the assistance that we have been receiving from Habitat for Humanity New Zealand and the New Zealand government, and of course our other donors. It really makes it possible for us to reach our people and to respond. Ia matalia tu fo ia na ia lato mana onga ise tūlanga lai mawhai o na mato whaatino ina. Whaatisa inga, ia le pulo kalame le na whaatino lalo le ole negotiated partnership one. Ia I lawa le seed funding and allocated in the budget that will assist the communities that we work with. You know, e mawhai ai ona, you know, Fatinoina ia lato priorities. You know, every community have different priorities. They have different needs. And this seed funding that we provide will enable them to do that. But at the same time, they are also encouraged to provide in-kind contribution or their sweat equity, because it, you know, gives them that sense of ownership. So to answer to your question, because ADRA will not exist if we don't have all our partners, if we don't have the people that we need in order to, you know, deliver and implement. And I guess that's one of the strengths of ADRA Samoa. It's existing partnerships. Not only with local stakeholders, but also our donor countries or funders. Olato ia loanga lele mai ia au mai ia se leni e soswani e fatino ina tato malwena.
0: Malofaftai. I want to touch and get into, you know, some of the work that you guys have been doing this week. You've been doing this week in the villages, specifically I Tuai Whangaloa, I le Whiuanga Leo Lona. Can you tell us a bit about what you've been up to this week, essentially?
1: So I've been very lucky and grateful. I've been able to join Emma's team, and we have travelled to Lona two days in a row. And we have, the team has delivered training called basic home plumbing. But the very special thing about this training was it was all women from the village. So we had 20 participants from young women through to women who would have had, you know, their children were at home. Someone had to look after the children so they could attend the workshop. Through to, I would say, our matriarchs. I don't quite know what the Samoan term. But Emma's got a really nice way of putting it. It's one of the reasons we want to focus on the women and delivering this training is more and more villages, the men folk can be away. They can be away working. They might be doing seasonal work overseas, and what do you do when the tap stops running or the pipe breaks? And so the training that we've been doing in Lona, which the team will do in other villages too that they've identified, it goes through a day of theory around what is great hygiene and grey water and black water, the different types of pipes. But one of the interesting things was the day is kicked off. So there's 20 women in the room from the village, And we do an exercise called the gender walk, which on gender and disability walk. And each woman has to, they have a little card and they're given an example like, I'm an ex-army officer, I'm a young person with a disability, I'm a young mother with three children. And we ask them to go through these exercises and say, and they ask questions and they take a step forward when they answer yes. And what the purpose of that is that as the questions are asked, some people are way in front and some people haven't moved from the baseline. And it's an activity which helps the community members realise that everyone has different needs. And because we have different committees in the village in particular, and the committees need to... So one of the key things that came out of that when I talked to the participants afterwards was everyone should be considered when decisions are made about what needs to be done so that everyone is involved. So that was one thing. Then they go through... they go through a lot of like disease management and how water and waterborne diseases can impact your health. And we talked through that. And then we got into, they actually do real activities on how do you put the pipe into the toilet, for example. So sanitation. We do water harvesting, so they actually learn how to put the pieces of guttering together, where you need to put the down pipes, how you connect them. And then the third group, for instance, they use basic piping, but they use it so they can pipe water to a tap and use plumbing tape and all those sorts of things. I learned quite a bit. So I'm looking forward to taking that one home. But that's, you know, coming back, those are those things like how do you fix the pipe that's bringing the water into the house? Rather than having to call on a plumber, is there a fit, if you have some fittings and some basic pipes, can you do it? How do you harvest water? Because that's a big thing and actually something that's we're going to be working on in the future around water harvest and tanks, et cetera. So, how to get that toilet working is another important piece. And I think the interesting thing for the community in Lona is they have an independent water scheme. So how they harvest their water and how they make it fit for consumption is really, really important to them. Mm. So, yeah, that was a great 2 days.
0: Nice.
1: Marlo. Is that...
0: That's great. I have a question for Emma in terms of the reaction from the village or the, you know, the participants. Aliasi aliani longona aliafuise tali mai ale le fioanga ale nupo le fioanga. Because the reason why I ask, you know, and I'm glad you Val mentioned it, you know, a lot of our fathers and sons and brothers, they come out to work in these, in the RSC schemes, and, you know, we're left with our sisters and our moms and aunties. And sometimes that can be a scary thing. It can be quite a confronting thing, but it can also be quite empowering. Some of the reactions that you've had from the mothers and those who have taken part in the program this week in Whangaloa?
2: Malo, I'm sorry, Aumatangi. I will share the feedbacks from our team because I have not been to this training.
0: No worries.
2: We have received some very positive feedback and comments from the community, especially with our participants. In the previous years, we usually deliver this training, and the participants will be male and female. But for the first time, Olewa were focused on just the women and girls. And this stemmed out from an evaluation we conducted. Fatasia ima interviews, ima focus group discussions na fatinoina. Mamaua mai ele feedback anai tina sa yai I trainings from our previous communities. The trainings are very interesting and they're very useful, but they feel intimidated. Ono lai ei lai tupa ali ona pe ola to e tele atu la to silafia. If I umai la go practical work, ia la e nol matamata anai tina e whaingata, ona la lato fai atu se tala pe. So we sort of tried to change the approach. And I have to say, Aumatangi, that after we have received our team back, so pleased to report on the feedback from these women who have attended these 2 days training. Like very useful. It's a lava ya matutu onai suina awai ya ovaenga feololo talavo ya naitina you know lungatu ya na efo naitina matutu sa pe sa fa malu malu wai ya a onga onei aso. And so we have a small funding that we will give them if atino is a lot of bloketia, and I tell you they already have a plan.
1: Oh yeah.
2: They already have something in mind and on how they're going to use the money. If benefit participants, but it will benefit the whole lona, like le nuu atu ale lona. So le si foi me na ma na ia le tu pa e mo ia fai mai le tu pa vai ia e fai asina
0: kaufula
2: o tonu o ma losi o tonu nei tina. So yeah. They already have a plan, so le wa foi mai ma tau team na fati no ina le training, and they have been told of their plans of how they're going to use their funding and the time they're going to complete their project. Uma lot of project ele uma Christmas ele o Melikisi Masi.
0: Wow.
2: Which is very
1: fast.
2: Yeah, very fast. Yeah, ole. Pero sina tali atuna to sema facili. So it's our first community of delivering basic home plumbing to just women and girls. Aba ila lele atolwa ya solo already we ele plan.
0: We're ready to plan, ready to go.
2: It's really, so we are looking forward to you know leo maya sinu a lot of plan finalize me uma ya mafati no lole procuring a lot of resources ma materials mo fati no a lot of blocket.
1: And I'd just like to add in there, Lani, that the participants that were very engaged, there was a lot of conversation too, and I think that was part of the Emma's team and allowing that to happen, and so the women could ask questions. Yeah. They talked about you know different parts of the training as we went through, so they were very engaged. It was really good to see.
0: I'm keen to kind of get a gauge on, you know, this is the first training of its kind to be done specifically for women in terms of ongoing plans and, you know, future plans. In what capacity are we expecting to, you know, roll this out to other communities? Will you continue the, you know, the training specifically for women and then another one for, you know, an open seminar training? What does that look like moving forward?
2: So the basic home plumbing training is one of the components of a phase two implementation. So we have another training. It's called PACRA. It's a participatory approach to climate resilience adaptation.
1: Community,
2: yes. Yeah, community climate resilience adaptation. So that training will have both the male and the female. So it's a for ilale teme fatino ina ilele vaenga na. So under that component, we will train 15 communities. Sfulima ia fiu anga le laf ati no le vaenga na ia au le training le basic home plumbing e na le lima. In all the Lima communities, which will focus mainly on women and girls.
0: Nice.
2: So ole fatulanga inala na ole mato implementation ole puloketi lea ilesi Lima tau sanga le lesuso omai.
0: Malofa fatai. I want to ask, you know, or for both of you, Val and Emma, you know, Val, here in New Zealand, we have Kiwi Ingenuity. You know, what we call Kiwi Ingenuity, and in Samoa, e mai tatooni, o sea tunu e song songa, tele, when it comes to a lack of resources. And I want to go back to that point you mentioned, you know, without the resourcing and the support that these organizations like Habitat for Humanity are, you know, with their backing of ADRA, it's really hard to, you know, push these programs out to the communities. When it comes to a lack of resource, when there, you know, there's a shortage on resourcing, what are some of the stories, or you know, some of the examples that you've seen of that that Kiwi ingenuity, or that ingenuity in Songo Songa and the different communities and in Samoa that you guys might have seen?
1: I think one of the interesting things is, Lani, is that. We also do some other training too. So we do something called Build Back Safer, which is basic carpet.

0: People can get certified with carpentry in particular, and in Samoa, that's with the Don Bosco Institute.
1: Professional training.
0: So, sort of in a slow way of answering your question, we have many, many stories of individuals who have gone through these various trainings, but they take these skills not just for themselves, but for their village and for their community. So, I have a, how do I, is it,
1: Lovell.
0: Lovell from, as a gentleman from the community of
1: Faleapuna.
0: Faleapuna. And Lovell did he did our plumbing, our wash training, and I think he did some BBS training as well. But what that ended up looking like was he found a way to build six toilet and shower blocks
1: For the village.
0: for the village.
1: Faleapuna.
0: And they had how many before? Well, I'm not sure how many they might have had before, but he used his skills that he had learned to enable his community to be healthier through better sanitation, through these wash blocks. So that's one example, I think, of how we can, of how that's amplified. I don't know, Emma, if you've got others.
1: I have one community that I have in my mind. When you build an evacuation center, you will need a lot of money. And given that the price of materials have gone up really fast, you will need a lot of money. We also deliver financial literacy training. And this is a training we talk about basic financial skills, it built up by Lele, ability on itangata, encourage them to save, how can they budget, so when after delivering our training at Letui, Salato titilo finally awala if sosuania in a mafai on a faalu le tupe. E fata wa isi me fa fali. Ai titilo lo e lato la au, wale e lako la au. So they cut down trees and mawele timber that was used to build their evacuation center. Of course, e fo le issue ngale logging, but at the same time, they logged with control. So ole tupela nana tu e alwe fata wele lau papa mai o le supplier, like whakai kainga Bluebird. Le ua mawhai ona sef there to purchase other materials and they use the timber, the local timber, mai lato to lako la au. E whaatino ele lato fale. So e sa ale le lava, le ngata le pio le skills on carpentry skills. But there's also a financial literacy component where we also look at ways and maximize whatever limited money that we receive. Our for initial wallet, it's only for matopolkolami. They go out their way, file local fundraising, they do tausala, ese lava a wala mafai ona no mawele tupe. So what we gave them was this small, but through the effort and through the mobilization of the community, because of the the ability or the skills to training. So it's a really a joy for us to see that communities are not content with what we're giving them, but they're able to, expand through their efforts, their fundraising avenues. But so through the negotiated partnership one, we were able to build 18 evacuation centers. But two communities felt that if I'm more So it was a rehabilitation of their spring pools and one of the community on a operate for an independent water scheme. Mm. So they looked at to falele awala nga I mele ya catchment area le tali elevai. If so swani for ngale mola.

0: So those are the different projects that we have covered, I mean, that we have implemented in the last 5 years. So it's a le fa le sa na ya fiuanga. You know, at the end of the day, it's all about what they can do and what with the resources ona empower la go to utilize the resources that they have in their own surroundings. O fo ni fa long o tele me va tu fa fo. Ya la tele la va ya le tama a inga ya wala ese ese. O lo mo e tono la tso fio anga. So
1: Malofa.
0: it's how it's also really le ya ya tato
1: Yeah, it's, I guess it's a fine combination of, you know, providing modern day skills, and it's very promising to hear Levaengale in terms of financial capability. You know, that's another key thing.
0: Yes.
1: It's all good to have, you know, funding and resources, but if you don't know how to manage it, you know, that's another big part. So it's a balance of the modern day skills, but also, you know, it's an opportunity to go back to what we do best and what we know best from back in the day. So yeah, thank you for the sharing and the whasoa. As we bring you know, our taranoa to a close this afternoon, I want to ask, you know, from the Habitat for Humanity standpoint as well as the ADRA standpoint, what's the ongoing vision? What's the bigger vision? What's the, you know, as we move forward? Because obviously this is a well-established partnership. The work that has been done is quite substantial over the years, but there's still a lot more work to do. There's always more work to do and always, you know, ways to grow. What does that look like, you know, from a collective standpoint, but also from an individual organizational standpoint?
2: Yeah, that's a great question, Lani. Thank you. Thank you for that. Coming back to our vision, we won't stop till everyone in the world has a decent place to live. And we know that there's a lot of work to do in the Pacific, if not in New Zealand as well, but in Samoa. We can always do more. And we can always do more with you know, financial support from people. So let me know if you want me to talk about that, what they can do. But I think the aim is, as you say, we do have a very well-established partnership, and we know what works, and Emma's team know how to work in the community. So once again, it comes back to we walk alongside the communities, and we want them to build resilience so they're ready. Prepared before the next storm comes, and they are able to look after not only themselves and their own family, but others in the village and their wider community.
0: Thank you. From the ADRA's point of view, we want to continue building a climate resilient, economically empowered, and socially inclusive Samoan communities where every family, every household, every community can thrive in safety, dignity, and hope. And that's what we want to see, and that's what we pray that the opportunity will be afforded to us to continue on doing this. Through the negotiated partnership, we were able to reach 20 communities. In Samoa, there's over 300 communities. So it build a resilient communities, you know, to be not only resilient communities, healthier communities that will be able to rebuild from disasters or anything that could happen in our but at this time it's all about preparation, it's all about mitigation, mitigating risk, how we can be better prepared.
1: Malofa fitai. Just in closing, I'll give the opportunity to you both to if there are any alofa angas you want to make, any acknowledgements or shout outs that you want to make. But Val, just very quickly, for any of our community who want to support in terms of financial donations or, you know, whatever kind of support for Habitat for Humanity, maybe as well as ADRA, could you let us know what those details are and how we can get amongst?
2: Yep, happy to do that. So if you're listening, you can text Habitat, that's H-A-B-I-T-A-T, Habitat to 875. 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And I think just at the moment with the MFAT contract, every dollar that's donated turns into five. So that's how we're helping Emma and her team.
1: My love, Afte. Any shout outs, alofa angas, you both want to make in this final minute or so that we have left?
0: Yeah, I just want to mention one quote. If I umatua, you know, watulena yalo whaangalea. Our former Prime Minister, Honorable Fia May, in one of her speeches, she said, "Resilience is not merely the strength of the timber we use, but the strength of our people to rebuild and stay rooted in their land." So that also, you know, is encouraging us. And it's not about physical infrastructures. It's about the wheel ole loto tangata mfai ona toi tu mai telo fafita auli ya. I like to thank you so much, Awimatangi Mulevanoa. But this time we want to give a special acknowledgement to our partner, to all our partners, donors, those who have been supporting us, and especially to our Habitat for Humanity New Zealand family and the New Zealand government, because they have been supporting this initiative that has enabled us to, you know, reach out to our communities. If I see a fale matulanga fapena, emuliat fo yolo fa anga yena na yomato afio anga lo mato faipa anga fa atasi. Yeah, my lato umalava lo. We also want to thank those who have contributed financially, technically, whatever in kind contribution that has enabled us to make it this far. Yeah, mulia tu foi an fanga na yo mato ai nga umalava. Yeah, wai lava lo ma wo mai nei fasi silanga. Yeah, mulia tu ai anan manuia. Fa manuia tu ya te oto. Yeah, in fai foi anito fa manuia mai. 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Yeah, fa tai te la lava mo le vanoa awi matangi. Fia fia o mao ne vanoa tato te. Pasu ai foi ya tu sai foi manga luenga le adro. Thank you so much for the opportunity.
1: Thank you both. Thank you for your time. That's Val Hayes from Habitat for Humanity. E matuwhinia e malene tu ese mai le ADRA, which is the Adventist Development and Relief Agency Samoa. Mule atu le ngang faftai. Thank you again for your time. We look forward to hearing more stories and seeing more updates from some of the work you're doing, not only in Samoa, but across the Pacific. Levo toi lua minute o Natalia. Only 2 minutes away from our top of the hour news bulletin. Stick around for that. Our Humble Chats segment number 2 coming up after our 5 o'clock news bulletin. We're joined in studio by Tara Omalisulu, who is an up-and-coming rising star in the Samoan music scene. She's got a very special project launching tomorrow, so we get to catch up with Tara in studio live for an exclusive listen to her brand new single funded by New Zealand On Air Music. Nei fasi silanga tāua ia ia ntato se atu lei tato telefo mai vai fanua.
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5: Ahiahi Marie, ko atu tahi pōtaka news their name, and this is your news. Police say two 19-year-olds accused of harming a young child who later died will face new charges when they appear in court tomorrow. The child was taken to hospital in a critical condition after emergency services were called to a property in Ōtautau in Southland on Sunday night. They were flown to Starship Children's Hospital in Auckland, where they died on Wednesday afternoon. The 19-year-olds were charged with causing grievous bodily harm and remanded in custody after appearing in the Invercargill District Court on Monday. The University of Canterbury is launching its new Media Innovation Lab offering mid-career journalists funded residence to explore collaborative forms of public interest storytelling. Journalism lecturer and researcher Dr. Tara Ross says advances in digital technology and artificial technology has transformed the media landscape. But she wonders about the impact technology would have on restoring public trust in stories AI generates.
6: The media landscape is changing so fast. We get hit with all the effects of major technology change, you know, whether that was social media and what that meant. Now it's AI. I guess that kind of supercharged our conversations around how could we be more helpful. And that makes it really difficult to deal with this other problem that we know we've got around declining trust.
5: Meanwhile, one of the milestones Pacific Media Network can be proud of is creating an AI tool that translates its English news bulletins into several Pacific languages. PMN delivers 10 Pacific language programs that complement its English daytime segments every day. It was the core theme of PMN CEO Don Mann's address at this week's Pacific Islands Media Association conference in Fiji.
7: I presented yesterday on what we're doing on the use of AI tools to help with our radio news bulletins. Now, we've got many, many approaches from organisations wanting to learn on how we've done it, wanting to collaborate. So, yeah, it's a real sense of fellowship here.
5: Pacific voters in Auckland will have a chance to hear from election candidates representing six major political parties at Whaleo Samoa in Mangere tonight. Event coordinator Deacon Sangele says a panel of young people have organised a series of questions based on the issues and concerns that are affecting many New Zealanders. He says the event hopes to attract young Pacific voters to become politically engaged and hear the policies election candidates will share.
8: Last election, there was poor, you know, voting from the young people because, you know, they felt that their voice is not heard. And that's why they are coordinating all this with me and for them to present. So it's a youth approach. So they will facilitate and present the whole night.
5: Solomon Islands Prime Minister told the United Nations that the time for climate promises is over, urging real action from the international community. Matthew Wale made the comment when addressing the UN Secretary General's Climate Action Summit on Just Transition at the Trusteeship Council in New York. He called for grant-based, predictable and accessible finance that turns climate commitments into resilience on the ground. Wale says vulnerable communities like his are being forced to make difficult choices between climate action action and essential development priorities, including education, health, food and water security and infrastructure. And that's your news. For more Pacific news and sports, go to pmn.co.nz.
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It's a full of minutes here to Lima, 12 minutes after 5 here on the 65 show. That was our top of the hour news bulletin, courtesy of Atutahi Potakadus from the PMN News team. Just a couple of notices. Nei Fasirisi Langa Ta Ua Mole Ta Toa Tunu'u. Before we get into our humble chats number 2 for this afternoon. Now, in a couple of weeks, actually next week, oh my gosh, it's come by very fast, but next week, Pacific Love, Malo Autasi Band, is hitting the shores of Aotearoa for the very first time. Now, 65 to the World is bringing you the Pacific Love, Malo Autasi Band live in concert. They'll be playing next Friday, October 2nd at Mangere Central Community Hall in Auckland. Saturday, October 3rd, they'll be playing at the Legends Sports Bar in Porirua. They've also added some additional shows to the card. On October 6th, they'll be playing Hastings at the Flaxmere Community Hall, and October 8th in Hamilton at the Hamilton Working Men's Club. Get your tickets now at 685 to the world.com. Do not miss Pacific Love, Malo Autasi Band live this October here in New Zealand. And a quick note, they will be joining us next Thursday in studio live. We'll be catching up with the Pacific Love Band, and hopefully we can get a wee song out of them, but we'll see when they come through. But be sure to tune in next week. Mole tātou whatanoanga nā Male Pacific Love Band, all the way from Savai. Now, on a more serious note, Mole tātou community, you think you know what gambling sounds like, but the online gambling nowadays is getting to our young. It isn't as obvious. It's on their phone. It's in their world. It can reach them anywhere, anytime, and it's doing harm. Now, gambling harm can sound like them asking to borrow $20, or it might be silent, like always staying in their room or losing interest in playing sports and hanging out with mates and family. It can look like talking about gambling more than usual or focusing on the bet instead of the game itself. Now, any or all of these signs are worth watching out for. Learn how to spot the warning signs and how to help, because knowing the signs means knowing when it's time to talk. Go to safergambling.org.nz/youth. That's safergambling.org.nz/youth.

0: Piki yang yang I pese na mai pese ili maleota ina wa sfulu iwa minute te ili tula lima 19 minutes after 5 here on the 685 show PMN Samoa 531 PI. This afternoon on Hamo Chats, we're bringing to you an exclusive first play and interview with rising star. I should say she's a professional now. She's been in the game for a while now, but she is a rising star, Tara Aumalesulu, as she releases her brand new single tomorrow, Where the True Beauty Gleams, which is funded by New Zealand On Air Music, supported by New Zealand On Air Music. We're very stoked to have Tara and a good friend of the show. Well, everyone knows Tara and Essie, good friends of the show. Welcome back to the 685 show this afternoon. Thank you for being with us.
1: Thank you.
0: Look, Tara, as we do before we get into the nitty-gritty, that's what my uncle says.
2: Meat and potatoes.
0: Get into the nitty-gritty. Tell us a bit. Who is Tara? Tell us a bit about yourself, where you're from, who you represent, what school you go to, all of that good stuff.
1: Well, Tara Falava, Olo Ingo Tara Malisulu. I am 13 years old. I am a Samoan European, aka Afakasi, guys. I am from Siuta Salailua and Sa Po'i Falealili. And I go to a school previously known as James Cook High School, now known as Te Haikura Akiwa.
0: Right.
1: And yeah, it's cool. That's me.
0: awesome. Look, congratulations on the build up to this new single, Where the True Beauty Gleams. It's out tomorrow.
1: Yes.
0: On all platforms. Tell us a bit about the heart or the message or the inspiration behind Where the True Beauty Gleams.
1: Yeah, thank you. So it started, you know, when growing up, you know, it was pretty hard with not only like bullying and stuff like that or the norm, but also just trying to find where you fit in, you know, like It was pretty hard, you know, not only as a low vision person, but also as a Pacific low vision.
0: Mm.
1: And yeah, it was hard. And I wanted something that, you know, showed that you don't have to change yourself for others. Mm. Like you just be your true self, and then you'll find your true people.
0: Yeah,
1: that's basically the inspiration behind Where the True Beauty Gleams. Yeah. It's just
0: You've spoken about, you know, navigating some of those difficult situations as a young, not only as a young low vision person, but as a young Pacifica low vision person. How did you, overcome or, you know, go through those hard times? What got you through?
1: Just staying close to my family, you know, just talking about it with my family and my loved ones. And I also really look up to the Bible verse, Philippians chapter 4 verse 13, I can do all things through Christ who strengthens me. I've kept that in my heart for so long, and it's just, yeah, that's what keeps me going as well.
0: Yeah. As well as, I guess I'm hearing it's, you know, the song and writing the song was a way for you to kind of, you know, build resilience and coping through those difficulties. Who else were you thinking about? Like, you know, were you writing for specifically for maybe young people or like an older generation or just for anyone? Is there anyone specific that you were kind of writing for?
1: You know, I wanted to write it for everyone.
0: Mm.
1: But, yeah, mainly the younger generation, like, you know, teenagers and stuff like that, because, you know, we're transitioning into older stuff and, like,
0: yeah,
1: from young to old and stuff like that. And it's just, yeah, it can get hard and stuff.
0: There's a lot to deal with, eh? Like, yeah. Emotions.
1: Yeah, yeah.
0: Social media nowadays.
1: Yeah, I know.
0: Crazy scene. Yeah,
1: yeah,
0: so dealing with that, huh?
1: Yeah.
0: I want to ask, in terms of, you know, your experience being a young Pacifica Low Vision artist, you know, when it comes to creating, like, being in school and being around, you know, people your age is one thing, but then there are also challenges as a musician and an artist that you've had to face. Tell us about some of those.
1: You know, some challenges I faced as a as an artist. You know, it's some people, I don't talk about this much, but there's, you know, there's some people that's always like, you can't do this, you can't do that.
0: Yeah.
1: And there's also some people who are like you're doing too much and stuff.
0: Mm-hmm.
1: Like you just have to, I got told the other day that like, I should stop what I'm doing, because like, you're just getting too much apparently, with like all your music and all your achievements. And I'm like, bro, go away.
0: Yeah.
1: But yeah, it's, those are some of the main challenges, like, you know, getting told by people what I can't do and like what I can and can't do. And like, I think I'm just, you know, in the midst of trying to navigate, well, not navigate, but like trying to push away those voices that are telling me, like, you know, that I'm not good enough and that I can't do this and that.
0: Yeah.
1: But yeah, it's pretty, yeah.
0: You have a very strong support system, knowing your parents and your family, as well as, you know, this big network of artists. And you've got a massive following on social media. I see a lot of people who comment, don't worry about those negative ones, but, you know, there's a lot of people who really do support you and you know, encourage you to keep the music up. How important has that been in your journey, like, knowing that, you know, regardless of all the noise, you've still got a whole host of people who are like, no, Tara, you can do this.
1: Yeah, that's, like, I'm honestly so grateful for all of that, because, like, that's also, like, one of the main things that keeps me going is knowing that there's some people out there who, you know, are moved and are inspired and stuff. And that's just what keeps me going, because that's my main goal, is to inspire and to, you know, to help others and stuff with whatever they may be going through.
0: Yeah.
1: And just, yeah, I'm so grateful, honestly.
0: Yeah. You, not only have you written this song, but you were also very hands-on with the creating of the track, or, you know, building the instrumentation. What's your creative process like? Like, when you're in that mode of writing and in the studio, like, are you quite a calm person, or are you quite like Michael Jackson, like, you know what you want, do this now? What's your vibe like when you're creating?
1: I'm pretty serious when it comes to stuff like that, but yeah, you know, sometimes I can get pretty, like, it can be really fun just doing it, because, like, you're in that moment, yeah, you're serious about all of it because you want it to be good and stuff, and you want it to be, but you're also just having fun with it, because it's just fun.
0: It's the best way to do it.
1: Yeah.
0: It's the best way to do it, is having fun. Your dad is the man when it comes to production. I mean, yeah, he has his days, eh? But your dad is a well-established producer.
1: Yeah.
0: And when it came to creating for this, you know, for this project, what are some of the things that you were able to tap into from your learnings from dad over the years?
1: Some things that I was able to tap into, producing, yeah, mainly just the producing part, and because I still had to get help from him during that time, obviously, and stuff, but, you know, I got to pick up all the stuff that he's taught me on producing and stuff like that, and then just using my knowledge to make this.
0: Does he let you, like, fiddle around on Logic and stuff?
1: Yeah.
0: Yeah,
1: I have my own Logic on my laptop, guys.
0: Nice.
1: So I go downstairs sometimes and just do a studio. Be like, yeah, get off now, my team. That's basically what I do.
0: That's the one. Look, you've been it's been really cool to see that New Zealand On Air Music has kind of backed this project and helped resource. How important is that? Like, yeah, what does that mean to you to have, like, you know, a self-made project but having this backing from an organisation like New Zealand On Air Music?
1: It just felt so surreal. It's such a surreal feeling. Like, like when I found out that we got to, like, we had the backup from NZ On Air, I was like, what? And I was speechless, and I was so blown away, and just, yeah, I was just so grateful. Like, yeah.
0: Yeah. Shout out to New Zealand On Air Music.
1: Big shout out.
0: I know I share the same sentiments as, like, when I received funding, my first lot of New Zealand On Air Music funding was for Alo Your Favor. And at the time, I literally nearly cried. So I know how much of a huge thing it is. So, yeah, shout out to New Zealand On Air Music. In terms of the music video that we're going to see, we won't see it today, but you can see it tomorrow when tomorrow. It drops. How did that, did you have a hand in creating, you know, or writing the script for that and what you wanted to see? Or was there someone else who kind of took the reins for that part of the project?
1: I remember this so vividly. Me and Dan sat down at the table and we were just like, okay, scenes, what are we going to do? But, like, yeah, I just wanted to, yeah. I just, because me and Dad, we sat down and we were just writing scene after scene, and we were like, sometimes we were like, oh yeah, no, this doesn't feel right, and then we put in another thing and like, that feels right.
0: Yeah.
1: And then yeah, we ended up making a whole script and then flipping it over to another script, and then it was such a cool experience.
0: Yeah.
1: Yeah.
0: Has this project been like a project that you've been working on for a long time or a while? Or how long have you been putting this together?
1: I mean, writing the song was like about a year. I think I started a year or almost 2 years ago writing it. But like putting all the MCV stuff and then all the instruments and stuff like that and all the tracks, I think it took a few months or... I think,
0: yeah.
1: I think, pretty long, that's what I can say.
0: Yeah. Well, you know it's good. If it takes, my theory, man, if it takes a good while, then it's going to be a good product, like always. I just want to cross over to you, Esse, really.
2: To
0: our driver for today. They call him Driver Man. You know, seeing Tara grow from strength to strength. She's not new to the game, and that's a credit to you and to your family for fostering that. But tell me what it's like also to see your daughter come into this space and really find her own footing in the industry.
2: After I tell you a little more about Fasili, Leuso, fatumulia ia ole matua matua le fafine nei foot. I am overwhelmed and I'm just full of gratitude for what God and our community, our music community, has given to this girl. As you know, we didn't get any questions for today's show, and I've been sitting back just listening to her answer these questions, and a lot of the stuff I'm finding out myself, for the first time. So I'm just absolutely I'm still blown away, like every single day that I get to work with her. It's like working with an artist. I treat her like I treat any normal artist.
0: Yeah.
2: Because everybody, and that's one thing that she knows as well, is that every artist needs to be treated the same, with the same care, you give your 100% to them. I'm just so thankful Uso. More than anything, just so thankful for the community that wrap around her. Mm. Online, on social medias and everything like that, they, you know, she's growing up seeing the evil side of social media,
0: yeah,
2: and also the positive side. And I thank everybody for their contributions into her life. It's not just mum and mum and dad. It's everybody that's contributed. Artists, families, and friends. We absolutely love you all so much, and thank you for helping us raise Tara. And man, she's still growing, so imagine the next few years. And she's already producing, taking my so I'm gonna be the admin.
0: we'll call it easing the workload.
2: Oh, man.
0: We won't call it taking the, we'll call it easing the workload.
2: Yeah,
0: for the
2: taking
0: future.
2: The workload was perfect. But yes, absolutely, just chuffed with, you know, chuffed with life, and just chuffed with the fact that, you know, that the choice to take our journey onwards, mm, by them is their own, and that's what I think makes me so happy and,
0: yeah,
2: and, you know, so grateful. With the whole lot. Yeah, I've tightened it up.
0: What's the home dynamic like? Because, you know, as it's, working with family can sometimes be a really good thing and a really tough thing. Mm. And, you know, like when you're in the studio, it's like, yeah, work time, business, you know, business mindset. And then when you go upstairs and go, you know, it's like dinner time.
2: I think
0: going back to, yeah, dad and daughter, like, what's that like?
2: I've told them what I've seen. I think we've, over time, because she's been singing since she was six, and I think over time we've learned how to switch off.
1: It's, yeah, just natural.
2: Yeah, it's just natural, yeah, now. So it's like when she's in the studio, or when I'm playing while she's producing and stuff.
0: Yeah.
2: Because like with this song, she produced while I played,
0: mm,
2: so which was so helpful.
0: Yeah,
2: you know. And so when it's work time, it's work time.
0: Mm.
2: You know, she knows how to talk to me as a producer with her producer hat on.
0: Yeah,
2: and she knows how to take it like an artist. So, yeah, if I'm, you know, some of the things, as you know, mm, as an artist, some of the things that the artists hear from producers sometimes can be, you know,
0: quite confronting.
2: If you don't know,
0: yeah,
2: it will be confronting and it'll be disheartening sometimes.
0: Mm. Yeah,
2: but if you know, you know.
0: Yeah, yeah,
2: you know, and so that's, our relationship is pretty good like that. Plus, she has the most amazing mother, mm, like the Joker of the house. Like she's just, she, yeah, whatever stresses like we both have, like, yeah, she's got the jokes for days, mate. She's and just the care to kind of nurture that, mm, that normality back into, yeah, into the normal household.
0: Yeah. Tara, you very recently, you won the RNZ Kiwi Cover Song Contest.
1: Yes.
0: Just lazy accolades coming in left, right and centre. And you were, I saw you guys were doing some recording in the RNZ studios. That's a big tick as an artist. Mm. Like, if you get to record in the RNZ studios, that's massive. Tell us about that. And we saw the story of, you know, you guys finding out, you know, going into the studio. Yeah. Tell us about that part of the journey.
1: Oh my gosh. When we found out, yeah, as most of you have probably saw the video, we were screaming, we were so, oh my gosh, we were over the moon. Because, like, it was such a huge opportunity to share what we've always wanted to share, you know, like music,
0: yeah,
1: and our language. And it was just, yeah, again, it was so surreal. Because, like, from sitting in a lounge with a guitar playing music to being able to record in the RNZ studio, like, what the heck? And the day, like, we went to the studio, it was just, I felt like I was in a dream. It was just, oh, it was so, yeah.
2: Shout outs to Andre
1: Upston,
2: yeah,
1: and every, or the RNZ team.
0: Yeah,
1: thank you all so much.
0: When can we do we know when we can, is that out already, or when can we?
2: Oh my gosh, tomorrow. I think RNZ are putting something out tomorrow.
1: Out tomorrow, so yeah.
0: Yeah, the double release.
2: Yeah.
0: Yeah.
2: In the afternoon, so
0: yeah. We're here for it. No, that's very exciting. Congratulations on that. We look forward to hearing that as well. For our on-air listeners today, you'll get the sneak preview, the exclusive on-air world premiere of Tara's new song, Where the True Beauty Gleams. As we bring this to a close, Tara, I want to ask, you know, when people hear this song, what do you want them to remember, or what do you want them to walk away from the song feeling or thinking about?
1: I'm not afraid to be myself, like, anymore. Like, that's what I want them, that's the main message I want to share and just give out, because, like, you know, the world's a tough place right now, and like, it always is. It always has been. And I just want people walking away knowing that they can, you know, they can be themselves and they can be their true selves without having, without having to change themselves for anyone or anything. Just, yeah.
0: Beautiful. Malo Faftai, thank you. There'll be other young Samoan, Pacific Island, Kiwi, young people your age right now that are listening in and want to pursue a career in music or as an artist, as a producer, as an instrumentalist. Mm-hmm. What would be your kind of piece of advice or word of encouragement for them if they're kind of like on the fence about it or just need a bit of a boost?
1: You can do anything you dream of, like, as long as you do your best and stuff like that. And just for the people who may be having, struggling to either continue their music career or, like, start one, mm-hmm. Just keep going. Like, just keep going, honestly. You'll get there. Yeah.
0: Very, very nice. Thank you. That brings us to the end of our Talanoa this afternoon. For those who are watching on Facebook, the link is in the description to go and save the song to your Spotify playlist, and the YouTube link to watch the video. Please be sure to like, comment, and most importantly, subscribe to Tara on YouTube and follow her on socials. Keep up to date with the music journey. Big thank you to you both, Faftai Lover, for this afternoon. And we look forward to more releases and seeing you grow in your artistry. Now we have the on-air exclusive for Where the True Beauty Gleams. It's 18 minutes to the top of the hour for those listening on 102.2 FM here on 531 PI. Enjoy Where the True Beauty Gleams from Tara Aumalesulu.

Fanga, you know, Valuminuzi, Natalia, only to Lyono, now my atulta to Fatal Nonga, Male, Sungaya Tara, Omisulu. Here, Fapefoi, here, Le Pulio, the teacher records, Sungaya Ese, Omisulu. Here, O Lomale, Talaino, the Pesifo, Le Fine, Yatara, Lesa, Tainatu, here, Luai. Very fortunate to have the exclusive on-air preview of the song, which will be releasing tomorrow on all platforms. So do be sure to follow Tara, Omulesulu, as well as Teachered Records on YouTube to see when that drops tomorrow. Just a couple of notices for our community. Gambling harm awareness. Now, you think you know what gambling sounds like, but the online gambling getting to our young isn't as obvious as it was, you know, for us back in the day. It's on their phone and their world. It can reach them anytime, anywhere, and it's doing harm. Gambling harm can sound like them asking to borrow $20, or it could be silent, like always staying in their room or losing interest in playing sports and hanging out with mates. It can look like talking about gambling more than usual or focusing on the bet instead of the game itself. Any or all of these signs are worth watching out for. Now learn how to spot the warning signs and how to help, because knowing the signs means knowing when it's time to talk. Go to safergambling.org.nz/youth. That's safergambling.org.nz/youth. Now, White Sunday is just around the corner, and if you're planning to send money home to your family in Samoa or American Samoa, there's a great opportunity from the 22nd of September through to 22nd of October. Every Asolulu and Asotofi, pe alafolo tupe Samoa po America Samoa, sili antu leono se lauta la, through Western Union at participating Lotus branches, your transfer fee will be waived. 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

0: Sabula Vinaka, Nayathangu, or Atutahi Potaka Dews, and this is your news. Victoria University climate scientist Professor James Renwick says El Niño is expected to bring temperatures consistent with what climate change is projected to bring in 20 years' time. He warns this should be a wake-up call for world leaders, with estimates for a global average 1.7 degrees Celsius above pre-industrial next year, which is about 0.2 degrees Celsius warmer than present. Dr. Renwick says this would result in bigger, longer, more intense heat waves. For starters, climate change's biggest killer.
1: Climate change is happening, global warming is happening, and the fact that these kind of temperatures we're going to experience in the next few months will be the normal in 20 years should be major cause for concern for governments worldwide. It is the kind of thing you see with a big El Niño, you get another couple of tenths of a degree of warming for a year.
0: A problem gambling researcher says a bigger Powerball jackpot and a new $12 prize tier could make gambling more appealing to Pacific families already under financial pressure. Dr. Edmund Fehoko says the changes could encourage existing players to spend more while drawing people who do not normally gamble into the game. Powerball moved from 10 to 14 numbers on the 13th of September, which makes the top prize harder to win. Dr. Fehoko, whose research looks at gambling and cultural practices from a Tongan male perspective, says the bigger jackpots can create a strong sense of excitement around the possibility of winning. His biggest fear is that the new $12 prize tier could get young Pacific gamblers hooked.
2: This will eventually become a generational behaviour, encourage more of a younger generation to engage in gambling activities and products. Lotto is popular with our elders. You can strategically see the shift in trying to capture a younger audience by having quick bucks in ways that a lot of young people won't be able to see the money anyway. So it's just numbers going flying through online accounts.
0: A group of social science students from Sir Edmund Hillary Collegiate are calling on their local board to protect the waterway of the Ōtara Creek. They presented photographs of discarded items, including a fridge, wheels and trolleys strewn alongside the creek, and asked the board to provide rubbish bins to improve walkway lighting and raise awareness of littering and illegal dumping. The Year 12 students said the creek provided habitat for native wildlife and was a taonga for Māori and gave local people a place to walk and spend time outdoors. An AI-generated Voyager broadband advertisement has been criticised for stereotyping Māori and Pasifika people in a harmful way. The ad, which appeared on YouTube, showed two brown men making animalistic noises before attacking a white man over their frustrations about lagging internet. The ad has since been removed. A representative for Voyager broadband says there was no racial intent behind the concept, but that they're reviewing their processes. A diversity advocate and former Young New Zealander of the Year finalist, Leon Bristow, says the ad shows a lack of cultural awareness. He says the depiction was a damaging stereotype that highlights the need for better Māori and Pacific representation in advertising. And finally, in sports, Tongatala netball team head coach Jakua Porimakia Simpson says star goal shooter Unique Balavi is a player who deserves all the accolades she's getting. Makia Simpson says that since joining Tonga as a 17-year-old, Balavi has taken the netball scene by storm, finishing third best goal shooter at the Commonwealth Games in July, behind New Zealand's Grace Nweke and South Africa's Elmery van der Berg. Balavi helped Tonga win the Oceania Netball Championship title in Nuku'alofa last week and secure the team's invite to the 2027 World Cup. That is your news. For more Pacific news and sports, go to pmn.co.nz.
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Big thank you to everyone for tuning in this afternoon. Il tato por kalami le 65 show. Por kalami yung ngana ilua bilingual program al PMN Samoa mal lima tasi. 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Big thank you to everyone again for this afternoon. Wishing you a very safe and hopefully a warm and dry weekend to all of our listeners. And do tune in next week. We've got our action-packed show next week. We have Pacific Love Band joining us live in studio to talk about their tour. We might have some tickets as well if you want to grab, if you want to win some tickets to the Pacific Love show happening in Auckland next week, then do tune in next week. On the 65 show, we'll have some tickets to give away. 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There'll be candidates from the six major parties, the National Party, the Labour Party, the Green Party, the ACT Party, and the New Zealand First, as well as Te Pāti Māori. There's a general election forum happening this evening, I le mau te Samoa, which is just kicking off now. But please, if you do want to get along, lo maua le. 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

We're going to move to the of South England if you have any or laugh for El Tanto to know. Yeah, I would say Fatalo Fatu, Lever Telem and Falolo Tawai, but your Mauru all time to which know. You're not too long for Lupe, yet no one to Fatin to Salape, I fear Pio, yes, I'm to Upum Stala, not to my own Pailangon Pai Pau Fanua, pay on the same way Falimu of telling ya out Matangil, Sam Titil and Alo, Ilia Fia Fipo, I will you sola. Yeah, I only need time me. Lauto owners, you have a little Tony Pista, ye near Tato Fatis, Langa near to there will be all time to computer. Yeah, but all time to buy a photo of a long of a piece. Nisi, yeah, our photo is still feel time to what you know. Gambling harm awareness ad lib. You think you know what gambling sounds like, but the online gambling getting to your young isn't as obvious. It's on their phone, in their world. It can reach them anywhere, anytime, and it's going to harm. Gambling harm can sound like them asking to borrow 20 bucks, or it might be silent, like always staying in their own room or losing interest in playing and hanging out with mates. It can look like taking about gambling more than usual, or focusing on the bet instead of the game itself. Any or all of these things are signs or you know, are worth watching out for. So these are the things that we need to watch out for, learn how to spot and the warning signs and how to help, because knowing the signs of the means, you know, knowing the signs and the means, knowing them, knowing when it's time to talk, you know, go to safergambling.org.nz/youth. Go to safergambling.org.nz/youth, yeah, for more information. Yeah, I thought Pierre Night Silvia for Lilina Yota to Alumfa now. Or Pierre to what fear he talung for Tupi, yeah. Yeah, chilling with fear and what matter silly my tup tele for Lily if I tala foot salus footala. Yeah, my mo to hang a mefon no for no foot tunnel potu. Yeah, lace a pizza, my one out yellow with tunnel potu. Yeah, fale fear for it. It's a alluta long if I for my see my woe. Yeah, I miss one of tattoo. 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

0: 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He saw surviving a 4 year old man who my year and time to long and nivang and Jaffi. 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Is a family moil or tapping at yay, a little time to what's new, malo yay, the Fiafil Nay, or look at you in the motto Samoa. 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Toto Mayela, Litio, or the Radio Samo, Bavalua, Yemen Tanto Fanga Pang Fatasima, the Pacific Media Network, Yamis Ford Tanto, and if it's a loud song, yeah, Toto Lemonino, yes, Tami on it, it's for La Yel Tlinga Toto, yes, how Tlinga or Tanto proclaiming Nine Nefiafi, I Multiminea, Simayola of a Fonga, Ele Nefa Moemoi.
1: Nisa Bulavanaka, Kiwarana, Maluni, and warm Pacific greetings to you all. I acknowledge Mana Whenua, our elders and church leaders, our Pacific families, our migrant and refugee communities, our politicians, our organizers this evening, Deacon Sinelli, Samoan Consul General, other dignitaries, fellow speakers, and especially the young people among us tonight. It is a privilege to stand with you on behalf of Caritas Aotearoa New Zealand, the Catholic Agency for Justice, Peace and Development. We are the second largest humanitarian organisation globally, working with more than 160 members and over 200 countries and territories. Thank you for gathering around such a powerful idea, working for the common good of all people and the theme of hope. When Catholics speak of the common good, as Father Chris has highlighted, we do not mean the comfort of the greatest number while a minority is forgotten. We mean the social conditions that allow every person and every community to flourish. The child, the elderly person, the family with insecure housing, the worker sending money home, the person seeking love, the newcomers seeking safety, and the island community. Yeah.

and responsibilities. Yet Pacific communities face the harsh realities of climate change, natural disasters, economic inequality, and poverty every day. Cyclones, volcanic eruptions, tsunamis, and rising seas can destroy homes and livelihoods and homes, while recovery can take years. 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In Kiribati, community health initiatives address non-communicable disease and child malnutrition. In Papua New Guinea, programs strengthen livelihoods, health, disaster preparedness,

And she tells us about the hell rising sea levels and salt water intrusion have destroyed the enemy's plants and her farming, the plants that she relies on. The story that she

and then also around you, once you stick up the nose, your voice is available, and the next area is being heard. We have spoken on behalf of those who will be heard by calls saying, welcome to Home Rivers and the Treaty Principle of Bill. Will you join other organizations in support of modern-day slavery legislation? And last night, we supported the Housing Election Forum in Wellington that brought together churches.

and care tests have also been entrusted to advocate for migrants and refugees. Hope leaders describe migrants as missionaries of hope. Their resilience and trust in God reveal that a better future is possible, even after war, injustice, extreme weather, and poverty have forced upon their minds. He also cautions us against the globalization of powerlessness, the belief that suffering is too large for us to change. The answer is reconciliation, encounter, and practical solidarity, centered on identity and diversity. For those in the room who are Catholic, the Catechism teaches us that co-responsibility of the common good makes it morally obligatory to exercise the right to vote. However, voting is a privilege that has been granted to all of us through great sacrifice. It is our chance to have a say in the future of our country, not just for ourselves, but for everyone in our country. So please keep people involved, encourage your family members and friends to evolve, learn what candidates and parties propose. Ask who benefits, who bears the cost, and whose voice is missing. It's often amongst our community. Consider housing, poverty, climate responsibility, migration, the well-being of children, and our obligation to future generations. And to our youth, your voice matters now, not only when you're older. Do not let anyone tell you that politics, justice, or leadership belong to somebody else. Bring your questions, creativity, digital skills, cultural competence, and moral character. Get active. Join a group. Volunteer in housing initiatives. Attend forums like this one. Make a submission to Parliament. Challenge misinformation. And most importantly, if you are eligible, enroll and vote. Your voice matters and your voice counts. The problems before us are serious. Natural disasters, poverty, homelessness, forced migration, climate injustice, and the temptation to indifference. But hope refuses both denial and despair. We have faith, communities, cultural wisdom, democratic voices, and one another. I stand before you as a proud Samoan woman. I stand on the shoulders of my ancestors, people of faith, courage, service, and deep relationship with family, village, church, land, and ocean. Their prayers travel before me. Their sacrifices open paths I know. Their wisdom reminds me that a life is not measured only by what we achieve for ourselves, but by what we contribute to others. As the Samoan saying goes, Oleaba iwe kule, oleatoktua. A pathway to leadership is through service. It reminds us that true leadership begins by caring for others and placing the well-being of the community before ourselves. Working for Caritas allows me to carry that inheritance into service, to join an organization that responds when disaster strikes, challenges injustice, accompanies the communities facing poverty, and believes that faith must become love and action. I carry my Samoan identity not as an ornament, but as a responsibility. To serve with humility, to honor collective well-being, to amplify voices pushed aside, and to help make hope tangible. In our Pacific communities, our cultures of Waena, Talanoa, reciprocity, and service are gifts urgently needed in public life. We do not come empty-handed to civic participation. We bring generations of knowledge to our belonging and collective care. May we stand together, working for the common good of all people. May our service be courageous, our empathy respectful, and our hope active. Know your voice and know your work matters. Know also that your decision can make a difference both here and wider.

so much of the name. Thank you for the wonderful work that Caritas does to help promote the common good of everyone in our community. And I really like about what you said is that politics is not just about elections. Our engagement with our politicians, with our members of parliament, should not be just vote once every 3 years and then sit on our hands and do nothing. We should be engaging with our members of parliament on the issues of the day, on the bills before the House, the issues that are important in our Catholic faith. And you can do that in many ways. You can make a submission on a bill, for example, in our EEC. You can also just write to a member of parliament, go ahead and meet with your member of parliament. You do not get discouraged if it doesn't look like anyone has listened to what you have to say. I can tell you that they do listen. Everything submitted to a member of parliament makes a difference. It might be a small difference, it might not be immediately apparent, but it makes a difference. So please do that. Our second speaker is Anai Arthur Anai, who was the first Pacific person elected to New Zealand's government. A wonderful step forward, and Arthur Anai is a former National Party Member of Parliament. He's an international advocate and has promoted the Pacific community, where he has relentlessly pursued equality, fair policy and recognition for Pacific Islanders both in New Zealand and abroad. Anai is a Pacific leader who advocates and leads the Pacific justice movement. He has worked tirelessly for the benefit of all Pacific communities. And Anai, would you speak for 6 minutes?

boy. I love all the things that mum was in the airport. Celebrating everyone attending this significant evening. As we name the candidates, who represent the people of the city and the next government. May God guide you and bless you to be bold enough to speak up for us first. Can I acknowledge our awesome generals, Namor, Kilma, Athamaka Bosu, Reverend Deacon Chris Sullivan, Sangai John of Lid, Salah Josephine Stiles Polo, Father Michael England, and Deacon Stanley, who is being a strong advocate and supporter of civil justice.

0: as long as we win the Ramadan's bits of Eid. I don't know the time that you just said, but I'll give you a historical support that we've been treated in New Zealand by the system of governance. Let's go back to 1970 with the Dawn Race. Who was in government? National Labour. They stuck together against us. 1982, the Privy Council citizenship decision was Simon Keith. Privy Council said that the British subjects and therefore New Zealand citizens. National Party threw it out by Labour. 2003, we petitioned to bring them back and it was the Privy Council decision. Before that, I had the National Party caucus listen to Dr. George Barkin, who actually delivered this to the Privy Council. They rejected it. 2002, 2003, we took a petition, Labour rejected it, but they gave us a fair hearing, but rejected it. So what's happened since 1996? We have an ending. And for the first time, we start to see the voice of the Pacific people being elected onto the New Zealand government. And then we start to sense the change. What happened then? And I must say this, well, thank you to the Greens and say that to you, who are all our best people in the product install and that service, and so gave us the opportunity to go back and relook at this. So we picked it up very strongly, as you know, and we took it through a week. I talked privately with both Mr. Dealey and David Smith. They gave us their support that this is wrong, it has to be sorted out. But I kept my mouth shut about that, because they were coalition partners, and they could have been shut down by National Party very quickly. So on the night, I'm sure we're all elated when first of all, Alex and others did support this, and the Minister supported it, and the Greens, and Labour, and Te Pāti Māori. So we had the numbers for the first time. So the numbers meant we're going to go into a selecting process. And that the selecting process was the first time that National knew what was going to happen. They stood up and they stick it down. They didn't want to support this. It was hard for Cameron Brewer, who worked with me at the time, we did all this work before this day, but he had to say no on behalf of the National Party. But then, acting, Winston and the opposition parties, like the Greens and Tobago, were supported. So we went to a selecting process. And in the selecting process, for the first time, the members of Parliament heard the voices of the people of the Pacific. They were in tears and they heard the story. And in the end, they stood together, united, and gave us some community what they deserved as per the Privy Council. And then, well, last year, we were Pursuing Justice masterminded to fix the visa on arrival for the Pacific people. And these are the numbers. 3.2 billion people can arrive into New Zealand direct or via Australia and have a stamp put in their passport at the airport for a visitor's visa to New Zealand. Less than 16 million Pacific people are denied and still denied. We have to make an application, they are trying, all of them, just to get here. Just two simple examples of what we're talking about. Recently, we were faced with family members who wanted to come to you. Make an application, pay the fees. 11 days in advance. One got a visa to come the day before, one got a visa the next day. And the one that's just surfaced recently, they made an application to come to the day for funeral of a brother. 1 month after the funeral, they got a visa. Do you believe that? That's how using the restaurant, continue to serve us those people. And that has to stop. So I'm just bringing up this week on Tuesday, Wednesday. The petition we filed back in February was presented to Parliament. It didn't make any comment other than to tell us that both Labour and the Greens support the petition. We know that about America coming behind that, and we know that most in the New Zealand first will back. So just on those numbers, we're looking down the line for victory on this again. But we have to wait, because as you know, they shut down yesterday, and Parliament doesn't come back, Labour's going to leave, until the end of January. So we wait today, and I hope that by May and others, we'll get the result we're all waiting for. So the latest that we've got in the pipeline at the moment, I hope you can find the QR code on the wall, is to do with the quota scheme advocacy. Now, the quota scheme has been set up to fail for a long time. First of all, you have to get a job from someone who doesn't even know you. And initially, you got to get a job that's going to pay you $15 an hour when the minimum wage in New Zealand was set. Now, how ridiculous that was, getting more money and taking from the other. And it still goes on today where they have to get a job off and still they take their time and most of them aren't doing it. Now, in cases recently where someone applied that job, by the time it's processed, the job is gone. If you give someone a job, they want it tomorrow, not next year. And that happens quite often in people who go sick. And so the quota scheme has never been thought. So, Pacific Justice on behalf of the opposite people is simply saying this. We want an amendment that's going to say if your name is drawn from the ballot, you are issued a 6-month work permit to come and find a job, and then we will fill those quota numbers. That's extremely important to us. And I've got to say that I know that again, those who stand closely behind us, Labour, the Greens, and Patanaka, and I'm sure we'll still be there as well. So we intend to get that wrong. Some sense to be driven in the minds of people who make the decisions on our behalf. And so, I have no faith, and I'd love to know this, about the minister and her officials who look after immigration for us, the Pacific people. So the other thing that I wanted to touch on is that portability of pension, which was introduced when I was in Parliament on the 1st of October 1999, and a lot of our people have been forgotten in existence. But this is what it is. If you've worked in New Zealand for 20 years, and you can retire, and the rules of this at the moment are going to change, you must come and spend 5 years between age 50 and 65. That could be 2 years, 2 months, shortly to get that 5 years. And then after that, you will retire in New Zealand, and you can apply and have your pension paid overseas to you, whichever country you come from, in full. No tax, in full. What we're trying to do with that one is make a change that says you only need to come back to retire in New Zealand and then apply for portability. There's no economic sense to go backwards and forwards because you're in New Zealand, they have entitlement and everything. There's no economic sense in that at all. So the total of the issues that I want to say, and I want to lay it fairly and squarely on all of you who are applying to stand to represent the people of the city. And remember when you go there, your first thing is your people, not your party. Drive your party harder, and you are there to represent the people of the city. You can't do that, don't you? Because that's what we, out here, who are going to vote for you, and support you, and stand by you, are expecting from you. Nothing more, nothing less. So, I want to say to you all, best of luck. God bless, God guide you. And don't forget, your people of the city come first. Thank you for your attention.
1: Here in Aotearoa, New Zealand, to assist the Samoa

attention to me. Salam salamat and warm Pacific greetings to you all. It is also culturally appropriate for me to acknowledge Tanatipinuwa and the land and the owners of the land that we are standing on or occupying tonight. Before I speak about the common good and the hope which is the theme of tonight's forum, I want to begin by sharing something personal. I remember a difficult time in my life after the birth of our youngest child. She's now 6. She was born in January of 2020 and New Zealand went into lockdown the following month. At the time, having just moved from Samoa in December of 2019, my husband was unemployed. I'm a legal practitioner of maternity leave. And life in this global pandemic seemed uncertain. It was hard to look after a children, as well as ourselves, and pay board to our family that we were sharing the house with. I quickly found myself switching into survival mode, yet the previous years when I worked in the Ministry of Natural Resources and Environment in Samoa had taught me the importance of preparation. Through disaster management drills, the measles outbreak when we left, and all the other important exercises that we were able to participate in our previous life, we managed to learn and to always appreciate the importance of staying prepared and embracing what is uncertain and full of worse. Pope Leo underscored in one of his papal addresses about this time last year that the family is the first cell of society. Despite the uncertainty we were faced as a nuclear family from Samoa, we continue to believe that this is home for us and that the dreams to pursue a better education for our children and to survive in a challenging environment despite the circumstances we share with others is still a dream that we live. We were fortunate to the emergency government grants, the kind support of charities that provided the food boxes for many months during the lockdown has helped us to overcome all those challenges. What stayed with me was not just how vulnerable we felt, but the deep sense of hope and faith in God that sustained us. We learned to hope for the best while preparing for the worst. And those food boxes and shopping vouchers may have seemed like small acts of kindness, but for our family of 8 or a teen, they carried a powerful message. We were not facing the situation alone. There were people who cared, and there was still reason to have hope. And that experience taught us something, and for me personally, carried ever since. So, I do still consider myself as fresh off the boat. But Aotearoa is now our home, and we intend to do all that is possible to make sure that we build our family, our community, and our future together. Much has been done, and I would like to acknowledge the pioneers that are present with us tonight, to have promoted and amplified the voices of the Pacific communities. Checking on some of the outstanding issues on the political agenda like immigration, but more needs to be done. So hope grows when people care for one another. Perhaps that is also one of the simplest ways to understand the common good that we share. We are connected, faith, community, and hope. When one person struggles, others can help to lift them up. When one person succeeds, the success that they share has created opportunities for others to follow. And when we work together, we can achieve
hope is more than just optimism. It is not simply believing that tomorrow will somehow be better than today. True hope asks us of something, to believe that positive change is actually achievable. Hope becomes meaningful when it is expressed through service. And I would like to echo what my fellow speaker has said before of this Psalm 1 famous proverb, the pathway to leadership is to serve. At the ancient time, much attention is understandably given to leadership. But leadership should never be simply about position, title, and authority. It is fundamentally about service. Good leaders listen before they speak. They seek understanding before making decisions on behalf of their electorates. They recognize that holding a public office and taking that promise or declaration in front of all to see is to make sure that public responsibility is a trust relationship placed in their hands and they are accountable to the community and members of the public. Above all, leadership should ask, how will my decision improve the lives of people that we are called to serve? It asks,

people living with disabilities. They deserve full recognition, participation, and enforcement of their human rights, just like us. Those that are struggling should never be invisible simply because their voices are a bit quieter than others. So hope requires unity. One of the greatest challenges during the Asian periods is that political competition can divide families, communities, and villages. But disagreement doesn't have to become division. We can hold different political views and still respect one another. Hope must therefore reach out to others, the future generation. We also carry that responsibility to those that who will inherit the decisions that we make today. When young people see integrity in your leadership, compassion in public life, and communities working together, we give them the confidence that they can also build a better future. So that is hope in action. Caring for the environment is part of our mission. New Zealand is already experiencing the brutal effects of climate change. Through more extreme weather patterns, flooding, coastal erosion, pressures on our waterways and ecosystems, the list goes on. Recent severe weather events have shown us how quickly our homes, farms, roads, and infrastructure, businesses, and livelihoods can be affected overnight. Unsustainable land use practices near water sources or river systems, water quality, water wastage, access to those resources, water and sanitation are some of the challenges that require early warning systems. We shouldn't wait for disasters to strike and then we react. We must remember, water is not an infinite resource. This is why it's important for our leaders to take action to address and mitigate the effects of climate change. Environmental responsibility is part of social justice. We need leadership that prepare communities to be resilient in the future. We have to accept the fact and the science that we are going through the peak time of the triple planetary crisis, which is climate change, biodiversity loss, and pollution. Earth science, formerly known as NEPA, has already warned us to expect stronger and frequent winds this coming summer because of the very strong El Nino that's forthcoming. Be prepared. Caring for creation is an expression of hope. It means making responsible

0: Democracy is strongest when people are informed and engaged meaningfully and consistently, not just when the information is around the corner. Choosing hope cannot remain merely as just a word. We must turn hope into our actions, compassion into service, and shared aspirations in our future responsibilities. As we participate in this election season, may our discussions be respectful, our decisions thoughtful and thought-provoking, our conduct worthy of the future generations that are watching us. Whatever our political differences, may we never lose sight of what binds us together as humanity, our communities, and our shared responsibilities for a sustainable and resilient future for our territory. Ultimately, the common good is not about asking the question, what is in for me, but rather, the real question is, what can we build together for the good of everyone? May hope give us the courage to answer that question together, but lastly and not the least, we are vulnerable and weak at some points throughout our journeys. To all our election candidates here today and tonight, you must depend on God's help to undertake your role. It is not an easy thing. For your solace and for your comfort, I would like to quote the words from Prophet Isaiah, chapter 41, verse 13. For I am the Lord your God, who grasps your right hand. It is I who say to you, fear not, I will help you. Thank you for your attention so far, my evening.
1: Thank you so much, Salah Josephine. I really like your reflection on what it was like during the COVID lockdowns to receive some food parcels to feed your family. I remember during those days, our parish hall was full of tables that were overloaded with food. There was food that people in our church had donated to help those who were in need during COVID lockdowns. I visited one lady.

And I'm trying to get people to give us a sign when the speakers have only 30 seconds left to speak. And they will give us a second sign when the speakers have used up all their time to speak. So I'm going to ask the candidates if they could please come forward. Here are the first gifts. Take your seat on the stage. And firstly, for the National Party, Angus O'Neill. Please come forward.

Is anyone here from the

good evening, ladies and gentlemen. Thank you to the Justice and Peace Commission, Caritas, Altair, New Zealand, and particularly young people who have helped organise tonight's forum. I'm Agnes Mohini, and I'm here representing the National Party as the National Party candidate for Waitakere. So I want to begin with the lens through which I approach public life. I am a Catholic Christian first and a politician second. I have a very proud Samoan Catholic heritage that goes back to my grandparents, my great grandparents, back to my Ainga, Sahutu, Saleonhoa, Sahune. And my faith has also been shaped very strongly through my parents. I was baptized at St. Joseph's Greylands, the parish that I attend. And I attended Mary Sisters College, the primary and the high school. And in that school, I was taught by the nuns that faith isn't something that we just simply profess. It's how we live. It's how we treat other people. It's how we live our lives. So my faith shapes how I speak in the person, how I understand responsibility, and why I believe public service matters. These are values that define me and that I strive to live by. Imperfectly sometimes, as we all do. Christ gives us the model nation of tonight's gospel. Whoever wishes to become great among you must be your servant. And for me, that is what public life should be about, service. And while we are representing a political party, none of our political parties is the gospel. I don't try to make my Catholic faith fit into politics. As I said, I'm Catholic first, politician second. So national is where I've chosen to serve. But I know through my faith why I serve, who I serve, and ultimately who I answer to. But I'm with the National Party because there are values in the nation.

So I heard

written for the non-convertible all. The word all enters

for an eye for an eye. I thank you for your advocacy in this space. And you put a challenge to us as candidates that if we're not there for our Pacific people, then we shouldn't be there. And I have to respectfully disagree. Because as a Catholic Christian, I am asked to be here and to gather the dignity of all, of everyone. That includes people that don't look like me. And what I saw in Parliament, the unborn child, that is the unborn child of different nationalities, of different backgrounds, it doesn't matter, it's the dignity of life. And so that is why I was standing for.

Second speaker for the New Zealand First Party is the

overhearing from one of the town centre manager just across the road here in one of the town centre. I talk about my parents and their migration journey because for them education was important. So from a very, very

Serve the child, not the system. Advocates are still in charter schools so that parents

the right stadiums, Thomas Wilder, Comrade Bazingas. Our young people should walk the streets of South Auckland without fear. Safety is not optional. In fact, it is the first duty of government. Work and enterprise create opportunity. Act as cutting the red tape that strangles small businesses. When local businesses can start and grow, our young people find jobs in their home, they support their families, they build futures instead of leaving. Home ownership must be within reach. Stronger property rights and policies that make it easier to build mean more families can move from renting to owning. And above all, every New Zealander must stand equal under the law, regardless of background, culture, or belief. That is a common within action. One law for all and one future together. But the real work of the Commonwealth is done by people, by parents, by churches, by neighbors, and by our communities. Faith without works is empty. So is politics without responsibility. This country still rewards those who work hard, who are willing to take risks, and who refuse to give up. Whether you become a doctor, a lawyer, a tradesperson, or an entrepreneur, you can rise, regardless of your postcode. You can support your parents, you can strengthen your family, and you can serve your community and your country. You are already here tonight. That means you care. I believe in the strength of this.

Our table has enough to ensure that everyone can live their life with dignity and make sure that everyone has what they need. Our government and democracy should work for all of us. Politicians should work for the common good. We should all agree that no child or their family should ever go without food, that no one should be without home, that no one needs to be unemployed. Unfortunately, for the past 3 years, we have seen a government serve billionaires and huge corporations while making policy decisions that have led directly to record unemployment, record homelessness, record

which is leading directly to more and more people struggling to live with liberty. People have always been taught that there isn't enough to make sure that no one lives in poverty, that there isn't enough to protect our waterways and our climate, that there isn't enough to make sure that our public services

Because

housing and you have to move from there. Social cohesion is strengthened when people are living with dignity and care for their needs. We can bring down power bills and housing bills and transport costs, which are the biggest costs that we

Thank you. I think, Speaker, it is for

Distinguished guests that are here.

been trusted to be citizenship bishop, then I was blessed enough to be on that citizenship and be shepherd that built through the Samoan citizenship in 2024 and 2025. And thank goodness for all the work, because what happened in there

I want to also acknowledge you who say thank you for the opportunity to say good words, which is getting up and being counted for in the political forum. And it's a forum that we've heard about hope for our youth. And you know, when you stand up in these political forums, you come with a contest of ideas. You stand up, you introduce yourself, and you want to speak to the audience because you want to say, I'm here, I want to be counted, I stand for this political party. So I do want to acknowledge the host, and I thank you for having started walking in for the opportunity to be able to not just stand in front of our community, but also online. It is really important for our young people. Our young people may not be in the room, but they are listening and they are watching. And they are looking at who is standing up and for what political party. So I do want to just cover off some of the reflections that have been shared with us tonight. I'm really privileged to be the first woman

0: So as the first woman to be elected in 2023, it has been a lot of work. This forum tonight, we've been told that it's about giving hope for our young people. I want to acknowledge the Catholic Church, Caritas, all the speakers tonight, distinguished guests, who have really shared about the hope and the dreams of the Catholic community. And you're really blessed when you're able to listen to a number of ideas, a number of their beliefs, and a number of their values. And I've stood for the lack of passion because that is who I believe looks after the Pacific families, looks after our seniors, our disabled community, and looks after our young people. Now, Father Chris tonight has already acknowledged a lot of people in terms of what we say. Māori is a very diverse community with a population base of over 50,000. Sorry, nearly 60,000, it has 45,000 voters. In the last election, not everybody voted. A number of people registered, but not everyone voted. In this election, this government has changed the rules. They've changed the rules, they've wound up the clock, and if you are not registered by the 4th of October, you will not receive your easy vote card. If you are not registered by midnight, by the 25th of October, you will not receive a voting paper. Folks, you need to understand that it will change. So what it means is that the government has chosen, of the day, the National Party, New Zealand First, and the ACT Party, to make it harder for our people, Pacific communities, number one, understand the law. Number two, understand that you, as a voting citizen, can vote, but you need to get it. Folks, I wanted to just finish up because my time, I could go on. Tonight's forum is about the common good. Tonight's forum is about hope. It's about the good for everyone. That every human being must be precious, is precious, and must be safe. The political system, as we've all heard from our speakers tonight, is a system that sometimes our Pacific people do not understand. My encouragement for you, as I finish up tonight, take the time, ask the questions, make us accountable for our table of government.
1: Final speaker from the Opportunity Party is Adam McRae-Martin.

0: such a privilege to see her embrace her culture, and I want to see that continue, both for her within her community, but also with all the other communities. We have a beautiful multicultural society, and we need to be able to embrace that all the way through. So my background, I've worked in Ministry of Social Development for a short period of time. I've also worked overseas in hospitality, but the bulk of my career has been in the retail industry. So I've spent 20 years in retail, focused on delivering value, challenging the status quo and driving innovation, and focusing on what global best practice looks like to deliver that into New Zealand's economy. Those are the values that I see within the opportunity panel as well. A party that is willing to challenge the status quo. The status quo that we exist in New Zealand, we're still offering 20th century solutions to 21st century problems. Where our youth are struggling, their happiness is dropping. And I'm standing here seeing my daughter about to start school and cannot accept that to be the future that she's going to grow. And that is why I'm standing before you and believing that it's time for us to have real change within the way that we operate. So how can we create that future with the opportunity party? As a new party, we're going to bring fresh perspectives that combine the best ideas from across the political spectrum. Because good ideas do not exist in a vacuum.
1: Only 10, you won, so this
0: different ideas across the spectrum can solve different problems. And we need to acknowledge that when we come together for common good across the aisle, we can deliver real change. We recognise that a successful New Zealand needs a strong economy, a healthy environment, and a thriving community. They are not mutually exclusive. And that is why, for the opportunity party, our three pillars that we stand by is unity, innovation, and nature. When we are united, we are so much more powerful, and over the last couple of terms, we've seen more and more division within our community. We want to make sure that politics works for the people and get the special interest money out of our political system. I've spent many times over the last few months walking, hearing people that feel like they have no voice within our political system, that have lost faith and the ability for our politicians to be able to drive the change that they want to see. We need to be able to bring our community more into the decision-making process, and that's where our citizens' voice policy comes into play. Having citizens' assemblies that bring the community together to solve the difficult problems enables them to work together towards the common good and takes political nature out of it. Because as a collective, we can come to strong solutions. When it comes to innovation, too much of our economy is built on industries from the 20th century. We need to drive forward and focus on the next economy. How do we really grow within a national environment? How do we become a tech and innovation hub? And how do we create high-paying jobs for our young people through our polytechnic systems and our universities? And finally, when it comes to restoring nature, New Zealand is known worldwide for our natural habitat, for our biodiversity, for our oceans, but we see things struggling more and more because we aren't putting the focus on what's around us. Too often we focus on what's in it for us. By being able to take a step back and look at the future that we want to hand to our next generation,
1: yeah, yeah.
0: We need to put forward the ideas that can keep our oceans healthy and full of

working towards a long-term vision. So much of what we stand for is not going to change overnight. We're looking out towards 2050 with 10-year plans and 50-year plans, because to deliver real change, we need to go past the single political cycle. And at the Opportunity Party, we have the courage to change and to stand up and say we should stick together.

0: amongst the candidates are going to be brief briefs. There'll be a maximum of 2 minutes. After 1.5 minutes, the bell will start ringing. Okay, so our first question, please. Will we come up here and
1: thank you. Good evening to all our candidates and everyone joining us tonight. I'll begin with my first question, and I direct this question specifically to the ACT party. ACT, I'll give you the first opportunity to respond, and I invite the other candidate to share their views if they wish. So, ACT party, my question to you is, in the 2023 election, ACT campaigned on reducing government spending and opposing what it described as corporate welfare government support or subsidies.

corporate wealth here. At the same time, small business owners have faced significant pressures from rising operating costs, higher interest rate, access to finance, and economic uncertainty. While some businesses have closed or reduced their operations. Now, Act is talking about backing small businesses, reducing regulatory barriers, and boosting productivity for small business owners who have struggled with rising costs, access to finance, and changes to business support program. So, my question, why

in my name, the Most High Virgin.

What was

Demonizing

Yes, we want the jobs. Yes, we want the area. I don't think that we

hugely popular globally. One is a tax $40 and a pinch plus Monday and Tuesday.

you at the end.

we still use a tax system that was designed before I was born. And we need to acknowledge that we're

providing citizens income to all eligible adults before you receive those per week. That is paid for by our land value tax of 1.75% on overland. This rewards Kiwis for all work that they do and is estimated to the 50,000 to 55,000 households per poverty. Some of you may not have come across this policy, we want to get into detail, so I do encourage you to visit our website and check the tax calculator to see how it impacts you. The other area of cost of living is mentioned here about the fare cap on public transport. We believe that we should be able to go further because

that can be expressed through acts of service. And we hope that you're able to give us confidence

0: So it was quite concluded upon that final. The thing that I'm saying is this exact situation, as well as this thing that was decided, right? So that all work is rewarded, that goes in the tool, don't lose out, because the citizens in this universe will go through everyone. And so it provides a stronger safety net for all of our communities.
1: Moving past the

0: And the question is, what would your party do specifically for working families who earn too much to qualify for significant assistance, but are still struggling to afford the basic cost of living, especially when raising children?
1: Thank you.

the economy, let's a strong economy where we can increase wages based on a strong economy like the businesses that our sister spoke about here. Because it need to create more jobs and then that way it can stabilize everything.

plants on the earth. It's important because someone who works for his government.

Cost of living issue is another

further because all our costs, you know, everyone who's had petrol food is up. And as the lady mentioned here, there is fundamentally the number one job for the government is to get inflation down. But specifically for national at the moment, we're trying to put more money into your pocket so that you don't be taxed as much. So there is, has been some

which means you don't have to buy the expensive school brand that is have a few items of school uniforms that are branded. You can get like the uniforms from places like Kmart or warehouse, which will make

based around the house. So, the first week, I think. Anyways, with many families facing high rents, overcrowding, and difficulty getting into their first home,

crossed. But what we want to do is simplify. So one ministry, at least cutting it down to 18 ministries. But back to the question about housing. As a real estate agent, back in 2020 to 2021, our interest rates were at 7.2%. I know a lot of families that sold their houses because they couldn't afford the mortgages anymore. Some people said, okay, I shouldn't say it, but they gave up hope. And, but I guess I'm so proud to be standing with you at Target because, and also the work that

there is dignity absolutely in your home. And, but I just want to touch on the actual numbers before my other partners get on here. So when Labor came into government in 2017, there were 5,844 families waiting on the wait list. By the time they had left government, it was 25,000. Now, you know what? This is about being political. This has been a housing has been an issue for a long, long time, and we do need to get on top of it. But I also want to correct some numbers I mentioned earlier about what this current government has on social housing. It has not stopped. 8,580 new social workers have been delivered by this government. And in Auckland, there's 3,000 net additional homes. There's more coming, 1,500 new social homes. And the budget, 1,800 to 2,250 additional social homes will be built over the next few years. And this visit

this generation to be able to afford housing, we need to be willing to make change and make that possible. That's where our minimum tax is deemed, in my opinion, to be the most efficient way to do this. Because land is not something that you can do. Land is finite.

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Yeah, if I see a ilunga for us for noa, the malo, the CI mols full acres, full acre, malo, fangaina. Yeah, if I see a yell from my name, tomb oti, yeah, or look for Pionta Pena, for see a na, yeah, fatasim and tattoo for ten malo, full lily, fangaina tattoo, my. Only Tom Finger for the FIT, all Tom Finger, a foot of money, a let's know. All I see the sea lay while I fight TT, I want to tell her to build tattoo at noon, eh, Aluli. The fair ing or tattoo, my for she had tattoo for my two lay private, e salin longer. Yeah, also barely lay more matto, shall I file, matto for I know. 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Ole ah, to my ear tattoo out now for the payole. Pay ole fatale fapto, a fat fapto top CT scan, MRI scan. Yeah, ole afapia on Mowale, it's a la fight. Behapia, I fat on the winner tattoo. Talented to find my telling na is a la fight. Yeah, man. When we avoid a little na for it on finger, yeah, misses na for you, nanga yet to marry. You say, oh, me, I have a pair of lay you pull your lay for my tomb, so I advise a cackle find my joy. We call my macro va, eh, I will claim your cover, cardiva, if I feel a pair, only yay for now, nanga, only a man, we are more to tell is a la fight. 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
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You left sitting here, you know, talk bullet, tattoo for my yeah, level tattoo say, essay, you know, my family in a male tattoo for my team name. 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
1: This is our Samoan version of Put Your Lips Closer to the Phone. 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

0: PM News at 6. Tarifakoi, I'm Lee Vamatau Te Morgan. A new survey shows nearly two-thirds of New Zealanders support introducing a wealth tax, and PM journalist Whaimare Lea Tonu'u has more.
1: The latest Ipsos Issues Monitor, which polled 1,003 people between September 3rd and 11th, found that around half support new taxes on capital gains, inheritance and short-term visitor accommodation. The survey also revealed 64% of respondents favour a 2.5% wealth tax on net assets over $10 million, excluding the family home. The cost of living remains the country's most pressing concern for 63% of people, followed by healthcare. Meanwhile, Labour's perceived ability to manage key issues such as taxation, unemployment and inflation has slipped following attacks from National, though Labour still maintains its lead over National across most major portfolios.
0: Mayors across the country have been left stunned after the government unexpectedly deferred decisions on council amalgamations after the election. The local government minister, Simon Watts, told RNZ that all 18 reform proposals had gaps, insisting significant local government changes that must not be rushed. But Wellington Mayor Andrew Little claims the decision stems from a lack of support in Cabinet, while Porirua Mayor Anita Baker criticised the government for delaying long-discussed plans. Meanwhile, Labour leader Chris Hipkins labelled the U-turn a false start, though some regional leaders expressed relief at having more time to consider merger options. Fiji's Prime Minister is not giving away any hints on when exactly the country will head to the polls. The island nation is expected to hold a fourth general election under the 2013 constitution by February next year, the latest. However, a major review report on the constitution was released publicly on Tuesday, and the government has indicated that a potential change to the country's supreme law is on the cards by Christmas Eve. In an interview with RNZ Pacific, Rambuka said he does not have a date for the election yet.
2: We have not set the date for elections. Once we get close to a definite date, I will have to inform His Excellency the President to issue a writ.
0: A researcher says Indigenous people of West Papua in Indonesia can feel trapped between forces involved in the conflict in West Papua. A report from the Human Rights Monitor says military operations and armed violence have ramped up in the highlands this year, with more than 125,000 people displaced in attempts to flee the violence. Researcher Hippolyta Sawangay says civilians are at risk if they stay, following reports of suspected spies being tracked down and killed.
3: They cannot just choose between one side or the other, because both sides also have some a potential or a capacity to target these civilians. So they just have to get out and then try to find some safety because of the fear, because of constant trauma, because of the instability in highlands of West Papua.
0: Turning to sports now, and the Melanesian Spearhead Group has endorsed the inaugural MSG Games to be held in 2029. The Games will be held on a four-year cycle thereafter, with the first host country to be confirmed soon. And Fiji is currently hosting the MSG Prime Minister's Cup, an annual football competition, with Vanuatu confirmed as the next host in 2027. And that's PM News at 6. For more Pacific news and sports, go to pmn.co.nz.
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0: Kia ora na maroli lai, talo falava, whakalo falahi up to welcome into Pacific Mornings on 531 VI with me, William Teresi, in the driver's seat with you all the way through until 9 a.m. this morning. Reach out to us, left, right, centre, in between, Pacific Mornings at pmn.co.nz, the Facebook page 531 VI, the text machine 531 if you want to share your view or your opinion on the stories and the interviews you're waking up to this morning. Coming up for you on the program, Thomas Tararongo Wynn, our political reporter, is back with me just after 7. Now, he was covering last night's political forum in South Auckland's Mangere. He'll bring us the highlights and lowlights from that. ACT Party leader David Seymour is back with us, as always, at 7:30. Then at 8, I'll have my interview with US Ambassador Jared Novelli, who's just been to Tongariro Penrhyn Island, where the feasibility work's getting underway on that joint US-New Zealand port project. But first, let's get you up to speed with the world you're waking up to this morning. The government is putting council amalgamation on ice, at least until after the election. Chris Bishop and Simon Watts say they want more time to work out which proposals go to the next stage. Wellington Mayor Andrew Little ain't impressed. He says the government's basically kicking the can down the road.
1: The reason it's disappointing is that this council, and I know all the councils in the Wellington region, put incredible effort and energy and investment into putting together a Head Start proposal. And we were given a very tight time frame to do it in, 3 months. And that followed the announcement at the end of last year about regional council reform and having 2 years to think about the future. So I think local government has done everything that central government asked of it, and we've been let down, and that's very disappointing.
2: 250,000 spent across the councils on this. How do you think ratepayers are doing today?
1: They're entitled to feel very, very disappointed. I know that there were mixed views amongst residents and ratepayers, but I think on balance people supported it because they could see benefits. And having seen that the councils were under, you know, the threat of if you don't do it, we'll do it to you type of thing, seeing councils put time and effort into it and come up with a workable proposal, to then be told now that we're going to think about this and we'll let you know next year. People are entitled to be frustrated by that. You can say with confidence that millions of dollars has been spent nationwide by councils in preparing Head Start proposals, yes.
2: The ratepayers' money.
1: And if, well, that's where councils get the money from. My outrage is because ratepayers' money has gone into an exercise that has led to nothing when we were told we'd get a cabinet decision in, you know, this month.
0: US President Donald Trump has welcomed Xi Jinping to the White House, saying he's proud of the relationship between the US and China. We've been talking about security, technology, artificial intelligence. Xi wants more dialogue and fair treatment for Chinese companies operating in the US. And Trump's again made it pretty clear he doesn't want more regulation of AI. He says he wants to leave it exactly where it is. Take a listen to a snippet of that.
3: I'm delighted to welcome you to the beautiful White House. Such a great honor. From the time of my first election in 2016, President Xi and I have forged a friendship, a truly great friendship, actually, built on mutual respect and the vital interests of our people. We have spent time together all over the world, from Germany to Argentina, Japan to South Korea, and Beijing to Palm Beach, Florida. But remarkably, this is our first time meeting together here at the White House. And as President Xi has already seen, a lot has changed since he was last here. President Xi and Madam Peng arrive at an important moment for America, the 250th anniversary of our founding. Tomorrow we will visit the National Archives to see some of the greatest treasures of that proud history, including the Declaration of Independence and the United States Constitution and the Bill of Rights. Our two countries do really the same thing, and we're very proud of it, and the relationship. Working together, President Xi and I have made tremendous strides on the issues facing our two countries. During my last visit last May, we created the Board of Trade, and through that, it's a brand new mechanism and was something that's been unbelievably successful. Our teams have been working to encourage a more balanced trading relationship, including the new market access for American farmers and ranchers. During this visit, we will also discuss pressing issues concerning security, technology, and superintelligence, SI. The decisions we make in these areas today can promote peace and prosperity for decades and decades to come. If we focus on our common interests, I'm confident there is much we can achieve. Throughout history, pursuit of those common interests has connected our people across the vast oceans, those big, tremendous distances and many differences, and even made us allies in World War II. Look at the greatness that we had together fighting in World War II. And it was the United States Marines' encounter with Chinese people that inspired the Marines to adopt a Chinese phrase they still use today, gung ho. The Marines use it as an expression of great enthusiasm, but in Chinese, it literally means working together. Just as our people worked together to win that war, President Xi and I will continue working together to forge a better future for both of our nations.
0: Get this story. This one is a worry. An AI agent has hacked an Australian government website and accessed private data in what experts say could be a world first. Now, the breach involved a Medicare statistics portal. Anthony Albanese is not happy, saying OpenAI took too long to tell the government. OpenAI says it only discovered the activity in August. The Australian government is now warning there could be legal consequences.
4: It's on an incident in which an artificial intelligence agent has infiltrated an Australian government website. This incident occurred in June this year and involved an OpenAI agent gaining unauthorised access into the public-facing Medicare Statistics Reporting Service portal, which is administered by Services Australia.
0: And in Fiji, the Prime Minister is still not saying when exactly the country will go to the polls. The election has to happen by February 2027, with more than 723,000 people on the electoral roll. But there could be some big changes before then. A constitutional review released this week is recommending sweeping changes to the way Fiji is governed.
5: Looking at the timeline, are you looking at still delivering elections for the people by February 6th, 2027?
6: Yeah.
5: There's no suggestion of extension of 1 year?
6: There have been suggestions, but it's outside the law as I see it now. We started talking about the Constitution in 2013. When it was promulgated, when it was decreed into being, everybody was talking about it. And everybody who had spoken about it should have come forward during the consultation. And the result of the consultation is what we're now taking through Parliament.
0: And that is what you're waking up to this morning. More world news at 1:30 and plenty more headlines between now and then. 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
7: Will's Word.
0: So, US President Donald Trump and Chinese President Xi Jinping appear to be getting along very nicely, actually. There has been a handshake. They rolled out the red carpet for Xi, a military review. He gave a tour of the Rose Garden, the whole lot. Now, Trump says he's proud of the US-China relationship. Xi says the two countries need continued dialogue, mutual trust and cooperation. And look, if two of the world's biggest powers can talk rather than threaten each other, that's a good thing. But here's the thing I think the Pacific needs to keep in mind. Don't mistake a warm White House welcome for a change in the fundamentals here, because the United States and China are still strategic competitors. They're competing over trade, technology, artificial intelligence, military influence, and critically for this part of the world, the Pacific. That hasn't gone away because Donald Trump and Xi Jinping had a nice day at the White House, frankly. In fact, you could argue the opposite. The warmer the relationship between Washington and Beijing becomes at the top, the more important it is for Pacific countries to know exactly where they stand and what they're getting out of it. Because the Pacific has, of course, become one of the places where these two powers want influence. We've seen it in infrastructure investment, development assistance, security agreements, ports, technology, diplomacy. And that doesn't automatically make every Chinese project sinister or every American offer benevolent. It means Pacific governments need to be clear-eyed. What are we getting? What does it cost? What are the conditions? Who actually owns the infrastructure being built? And what happens if the geopolitical winds change? These are genuine questions. And look at this meeting. You've had Trump pulling out all the stops for Xi. Today they're talking about cooperation and a more balanced trading relationship. But underneath all that, the US and China are still competing for technological and strategic advantage. Make no mistake about that. And the Pacific cannot afford to become an afterthought in someone else's rivalry. I've said that time and again on this show. We should welcome American engagement. We should welcome Chinese engagement. We should welcome Australian and New Zealand engagement, Japanese engagement, Korean engagement. Yada, yada, yada. Whoever wants to engage seriously with the region. But Pacific countries aren't chess pieces. They're still sovereign nations. They have their own interests, their own security concerns, their own development priorities. So by all means, watch what Trump and Xi agree to. Watch the trade deals. Watch the AI deals. Watch Taiwan. But for the Pacific, watch something else. Watch what happens when the smiles stop. Dare I say, frankly, the cameras go away and the competition between those two powers starts affecting the region. That's when the fine print matters, or the devil in the detail. That's Will's Word.
7: 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Stay informed with Pacific Mornings.
0: It is 15 minutes past 6 o'clock, Friday the 25th of September. Time now, as always, for our usual news roundup. Joining me is our senior journalist, Kalia Strong.
8: Morena, atamaria, everyone.
0: Good morning to you. Let's dig into this Ipsos poll that's making headlines this morning.
8: Yeah, very interesting. We're getting closer and closer to the election, so they're saying this is getting closer to which way the cards may fall. Interestingly, about two-thirds of Kiwis support a wealth tax, while about half back introducing taxes on inheritance. This is in the latest Ipsos poll, which tends to lean a bit left, shall we say, and they look at some of the issues. So they spoke to 1,000 people in the first week of early in September. Inflation / cost of living remains the most pressing area for Kiwis. Health came next, and next was economy, unemployment and housing. And what's interesting is before, when you mentioned something like wealth tax, it was political suicide, really. But now almost half of National supporters, 47%, were in favour of a wealth tax. And then, not surprisingly, more support amongst Green and Opportunity supporters. What I'm also seeing over the last couple of days is the fallout from Nikki Haggar's book continues, with Labour and the Greens pulling out of electoral debates hosted by the Taxpayers Union. So there's a lot coming up over the next couple of weeks, about two each week. So it'll be interesting who still shows to these.
0: Yeah, certainly. Yeah, and Haga's book is certainly doing the rounds in the media at the moment, isn't it? I went and raced to buy the book when it was available.
8: I was wondering, yes.
0: Yeah, certainly. Both my partner and I raced to go and buy it at our local bookstore, and I'm slowly making my way through it, and boy, plenty in that book to unpack.
8: Wait, so did you have to get two copies?
0: Yes.
8: Because you couldn't share one?
0: No, no. I wasn't going to waste. And neither were they, goodness. So there you go. Reading next to each other. All right, thank you very much for the update on that one. Let's turn our attention to Ali Moore, who, of course, a former TVNZ presenter, former journo. She's developed an app.
8: She has. So it's called Tika, and Tika is the Maori word to be, you know, correct, right, just. And so this service is aimed at helping New Zealanders report sexual harm and identify repeat perpetrators. So what you do is you log in, enter your info. You've got to be over 18. And if there's kind of more than three matches on a person, then you start getting legal advice. A lawyer starts getting in touch, being like, this is repeat behaviour. So she says people who are perpetrators of sexual harm should be terrified by this app, because there's been cases in the past where multiple women have eventually reported harm, and then it's all linked up to the same person, and could it have been stopped sooner? And so she says she's already received feedback from other countries who are watching this very closely, such as France and Australia, whether that can be rolled out there. But it'll be interesting to see how this goes, because of course it's something very personal, and often people take a long time, years, decades sometimes, to report these kinds of things. So yeah.
0: A sad but necessary app. Okay, thank you for that. Look, the UN General Assembly, we've been playing some of these speeches throughout the week, from Sarangal Whips Jr. through to Nauru's president. Talk me through the UNGA as it comes to a close.
8: Yes, so the United Nations General Assembly, it's kind of their higher debate talks. It actually does continue into next week.
0: Oh,
8: but
0: right.
8: But this is the big week where some of the major
0: leaders,
8: discussions
0: right?
8: are.
0: Yeah.
8: Yes, and so of course there's always a bit of politics involved. But as you said, very proud to see some of our Pacific nations represented. Palau President Seranga Whips Jr., he's really gunning for Pacific funding for the Pacific Resilience Facility. This is a kind of a funding pool for when disaster strikes or when it's needed. Usually when, unfortunately, there's a major event, it can take Pacific countries months to access the money they need actually immediately to kind of respond to emergencies. And so he's been really strong on that. There's also today our equivalent time, the talks on sea level rise. So it'll be interesting to see which Pacific countries headline at those ones.
9: All right, we'll keep a close eye on that. Turning our attention now to measles, what can you tell me in this space?
8: Yeah, unfortunately, World Health Organization's Regional Director for the Western Pacific has issued a new warning on measles. This is Dr. Sayama Opiokala. Very happy to have Tongan leading this health response. He says decades of political commitment, investment in public health work had pushed measles closer to elimination. However, in recent years, anti-vaccine misinformation has caused measles outbreaks to resurge, bringing back a disease which was almost ruled out in many places. He says this should concern the whole Pacific region. He says experts across the region agree that achieving measles elimination by 2030, which isn't that far away, 3 or 4 years, is possible.
9: Really?
8: Yes.
9: All right. Okay. And what can you tell me about the black ferns?
8: So it is a big moment coming up this weekend. Will, the black ferns will be taking on the English Red Roses at the iconic Twickenham Stadium. So they've got more than 50,000 fans expected at the stadium. This could be, well, the match is set to be the biggest crowd for a standalone Black Ferns test. So kind of a big tick for women's sport and especially for women's rugby with a lot of our players at the forefront. There's Aisha Leti-Ainga. She is returning from a calf injury to start against the Red Roses. But what's cool is it's kind of their first match there. Since that, you might remember that viral moment where she asked King Charles for a hug. Mm-hmm. That was the last time they were playing in England at Twickenham. So she kind of had this jokey thing with reporters where she didn't want to catch up with the King this time. She said, I had a media thing, so I couldn't. But it was a really beautiful moment where she broke kind of royal protocol. You're not meant to touch the monarch. And she asked him for a hug and they all kind of like crowded around him and knocked him over.
9: That's right.
8: Well, didn't quite knock him over, but yeah, awesome I think moment. It was heartwarming and something to remember. So here's hoping the Black Ferns can pull off against a very strong English side this weekend.
9: Yeah, certainly. Thank you very much. That is Carly Ostrog, our senior journalist. Where can people go to for more news?
8: Well, look, all the latest on pmn.co.nz.
9: We certainly do. Leading the front page this morning, it's not about dividing people. Local board defends the rainbow and te reo commitments. That's a story by our local democracy reporter, Tailinga Lalu'u Mary Afi. Mutter. Knowing when to say no is the real test. That's according to a Pacifica AI creator. There's a story up there on our front page this morning too. The dangers or pitfalls, if you will, of AI. We'll actually be looking into that during the business brief. We've got an expert on that joining us for a bit of a Tullinor on the past few weeks of headlines when it comes to artificial intelligence and some new research that's out that shows that Kiwis are perhaps too confident with their AI use and thinking that they can discern what's real and what isn't. There is a warning in the way of that that's coming up during your business brief. Like I said, we're keeping on top of Donald Trump's meeting with Xi Jinping. Apparently, they've just had a great meeting as the two leaders continue talks. Xi has now left for a few hours, but he'll be back tonight for a state dinner with Trump and the First Lady. Despite all the pomp and ceremony, there's not much expectation of a major breakthrough, frankly. Now, the big sticking points remain trade, AI, China's support for Russia, all that, yada, yada, yada. Xi is also expected to push Trump to hold back on arms sales to Taiwan. I'll have more for you on that during World Watch. Also, just domestically as well, have you noticed your fuel prices? They're going up again. There's not much hope of them coming back down soon either. 91 is now above $3 a litre across the country with oil prices back above $100 a barrel, frankly. And it's not just the price of oil, shipping and insurance costs inevitably rolled into that as well. They've jumped because of the conflict in the Middle East while the Kiwi dollar has weakened against the US dollar. Now Westpac has actually come out saying there's usually about a 2-week lag before changes in global oil prices hit New Zealand pumps. And diesel could be a bigger concern as well. There's a global shortage, particularly in Europe at the moment, which could put even more pressure on prices here. Not welcome news if you're a diesel driver. Remind me, Levi, are you a diesel driver?
10: I am, my friend.
9: Well, that's unfortunate, isn't it? It is. The prospect of having to pay more there at the pump.
10: It's terrible, bro. It's terrible, yeah, man.
9: The AA says prices might stabilise, but it doesn't see much downward pressure while global uncertainty continues. So, of course, this is all because of the war in the Middle East, in Iran and the United States specifically. I'll be back with you very shortly with your headlines, both domestic, and we'll get into World Watch as well. Do reach out to us at any time, though. Left, right, centre, in between. PacificMornings@pmn.co.nz. The Facebook page, 531PI. Text machine, 531. All the usual avenues to get in touch with us. By the way, we've got a streaming service that you can subscribe to now, www.pmnplay.co.nz. We've also got an app available on iOS and on Android, so you can listen to Pacific Mornings on that app. Go and do it now. This is Pacific Mornings on 531PI, Friday the 25th of September, 24 minutes past 6 o'clock. Time now to get into your weather traffic and airports update with Levi.
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10: You heard it's 24 minutes past 6 o'clock on this beautiful Friday morning. Today I'm underway, my friends. Let's get into your weather traffic and airports update for the day, kick-starting with your weather. Northland, Auckland, Waikato and Coromandel is partly cloudy. We've got a few showers today. Waitomoto, Whanganui, including the Central High Country, we've got cloudy periods, isolated showers becoming more widespread in the afternoon and the evening. Bay of Plenty, Gisborne and Hawke's Bay, it's fine at first with some isolated showers from the afternoon, possible thunderstorms around the ranges. Manawatu to Wellington and Wairarapa, also Marlborough and Nelson, we've got cloud increasing, showers developing in the morning and the afternoon, clearing to being fine around Marlborough and Nelson in the evening. Buller to Western, we've got periods of rain, possibly heavy, clearing in the afternoon and then partly cloudy with some isolated showers. Canterbury and Otago, scattered rain, gradually clearing during the afternoon and the evening with some fine spells increasing. Southland and Fiordland, we've got scattered showers, clearing in Fiordland in the morning and Southland in the afternoon, then it's mainly fine. Finally, the Chatham Islands, we've got cloudy periods with a few showers, mainly in the morning. Traffic update for Auckland and Wellington. In Auckland, the road closure continues at State Highway 1 and Drury on-ramp going southbound. Now, the southbound on-ramp at Drury Interchange is fully closed 24-7 until Monday 28th of September. There is a storm water main that is being made under the ramp and is part of the Papakura to Drury project. Also in Wellington, the road closure continues at State Highway 2 at Carterton between Howard Street and Brooklyn Road going northbound. This is for construction work and is closed to northbound traffic for around 3 weeks, so do plan your journey accordingly. To airports in the main centres in Auckland, NZ 613 to Queenstown at 7:55 a.m. has been cancelled. Internationally, QF142 to Sydney at 8:20 a.m. has been cancelled. And then NZ952 to Nundi at 10:55 a.m. this morning has also been cancelled. Of course, we do suggest that you check your airport website and your airlines for updated information on your travel this morning. And that is your weather, traffic and airports update for the hour. 26 minutes past 6 o'clock on 531PI.
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9: You're listening to Pacific Mornings on 531PI with me, William Tretti. It is Friday the 25th of September, 27 minutes past 6 o'clock. Reach out to us if you've got a view you'd like to share. I welcome it. Let's just get you a bit of a recap as to some of the latest headlines you're waking up to this morning. A damning review has found serious problems inside the Education Ministry's curriculum division, including widespread concerns about favouritism and workplace culture. The review was commissioned after concerns were raised through confidential channels with 107 people providing information. Now, it found concerns about temporary appointments, conflicts of interest, leadership behaviour, and whether staff were able to give ministers free and frank advice. Staff also described unsustainable workloads and fears of negative career consequences for speaking up. Oh boy, who would have thought that the Education Ministry was so cutthroat? I don't mean that facetiously. The ministry says managers have now been asked to develop an action plan to address the problems. Sounds like a nightmare ministry to work for. No, thank you. I wouldn't want to work there. It sounds awful. Again, that is a damning review. Turning our attention to Dunedin, controversial Dunedin City Councillor Benedict Ong is throwing his hat in the ring for Parliament. Now, Ong says he'll stand as an independent candidate in the Dunedin electorate at this year's election. He says he wants to do more for his hometown, but claims he can no longer drive the city forward from the council because of what he describes as political attacks and wrongful bans. His time on the council has been turbulent, to say the least. He's been suspended from committees for 9 months following a conduct complaint, and the University of Otago has trespassed him from its grounds following complaints about his behaviour. Oh dear. Doesn't sound good at all. Doesn't sound good at all. Also making domestic headlines, we were just talking about it with our senior journalist, Kalia Strong, but we'll be diving deeper into this morning with our political reporter, Thomas Tararunga Wynn, in the 7 o'clock hour. The cost of living is still the biggest concern for New Zealanders, according to the latest Ipsos Issues Monitor survey. Healthcare remains second, but concern about it has jumped 6 points since July. Now, the economy is third, while unemployment has climbed into fourth place as well after the jobless rate hit an 11-year high of 5.6%. Housing has slipped to fifth. Labour is still considered the party most capable of handling each of those five issues, but its lead over National has narrowed on several of them. Concerns about tax is also rising, with 8% now naming it as a major issue. The survey also found 64% support a 2.5% wealth tax on assets above $10 million, excluding the family home. Interesting. 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
9: The United States and Iran are discussing a possible deal to reopen the Strait of Hormuz and wind down the conflict. Negotiators from both countries have been meeting in New York, with a phased agreement now being discussed. The plan could involve Iran reopening the Strait of Hormuz, which is one of the world's most important shipping routes, while the United States eases its blockade. There's no deal yet and major differences remain, but the talks are being seen as a possible way to de-escalate a conflict that's been pushing up energy and shipping costs around the world. Israel and Netanyahu at the UN. Now, Benjamin Netanyahu is, well, of course, at the UN General Assembly. Iran facing growing international pressure over the war in Gaza. The Israeli Prime Minister has sharply shortened his trip to New York amid protests and heightened security concerns. Of course, he's been defending Israel's military campaign and accuses its critics of ignoring the threat posed by Hamas. Meanwhile, Palestinian President Mahmoud Abbas has reaffirmed plans for parliamentary elections in November, which would be the first such vote in the Palestinian territories in 20 years. Something that's also emerged in recent days, and I brought it to you earlier this hour, that is Australia's Prime Minister Anthony Albanese has revealed something really concerning. An open AI agent hacked an Australian government website. This is extraordinary, and experts believe this is a world first. Take a listen. This is Anthony Albanese explaining what's going on.
4: I want to update Australians on an incident in which an artificial intelligence agent has infiltrated an Australian government website. This incident occurred in June this year and involved an open AI agent gaining unauthorised access into the public-facing Medicare Statistics Reporting Service portal, which is administered by Services Australia. The AI agent accessed both public and non-public files. A forensic investigation aided by the Australian Signals Directorate is now underway to ascertain more information, including what other government systems were affected. Today, I spoke with the CEO of OpenAI, Sam Altman, to express Australia's extreme concern about this incident. And I also expressed my disappointment that it took the company way too long to inform the government what had occurred.
12: You said it was without precedent. What do you mean by that? Do you understand this to be the first time that AI has managed to get into a government across the world?
4: I am not aware. I'm not asserting that. Had a bit on in the past few days rather than do research, but we could not find, one of the issues here was we could not find precedent for this, but others that there may be, but not that we're aware of.
9: And that was Australia's Prime Minister Anthony Albanese talking there about the concerning developments around an open AI agent infiltrating an Australian government website. Extraordinary. We'll try and talk to our expert on that in the 7 o'clock hour that's joining us during the business brief. We're going to be discussing artificial intelligence and a new survey that's come out that suggests Kiwis perhaps are a bit too confident when it comes to being able to discern what's AI and what isn't. I'll be honest, I'll be frank, I am finding it a lot harder nowadays to discern what is real and what isn't when it comes to artificial intelligence, because videos, for example, on Instagram, they're getting a bit more real, should I say. Have you come across AI videos yourself, Levi, where they look a bit too real?
10: Yeah, quite a few actually. You're like, wait, hold on. You know what I mean? Like, you got to take a second look. You're like, damn.
9: I know, right? To the United States, a federal judge has ordered the Trump administration to reinstate CNN, MS Now and Politico's access to the White House after they were banned from the premises by US President Donald Trump. Here's an explainer by CNN's Brian Stelter explaining the ruling and what it means for press freedom in the United States.
13: A federal judge says President Trump has to let reporters back to work at the White House. This is a response to CNN, MS Now, and Politico's First and Fifth Amendment lawsuit that was filed on Monday after Trump banned those three outlets from the White House grounds. In a ruling around 1 a.m. Eastern Time on Wednesday, about 9 hours after a hearing in federal court, Judge Timothy Kelly ruled that the plaintiffs, those three banned news outlets, are likely to succeed during a longer court fight. And so for the time being, a temporary restraining order has been granted, forcing the White House to let those reporters back to the White House campus. Judge Kelly, a Trump appointee, wrote the following about the Fifth Amendment due process claims here. Quote, the general rule is that individuals must receive notice and an opportunity to be heard before the government deprives them of a constitutionally protected interest. The judge also said that CNN, MS Now, and Politico have shown they are suffering irreparable harm on a daily basis as a result of the ban. Now, the White House will have to implement the judge's order. This could be just the start of a protracted legal fight, and the White House could try to come up with other ways to force out reporters that it doesn't want on the White House grounds. But for now, this is a win for press freedom in the U.S., and ultimately, a win for the public.
9: And that was CNN's Brian Stelter. And in a development just in the past hour, actually, the White House has officially reinstated access to CNN, MS Now and Politico following that judge's order. So positive development there for media freedom in the United States. Turning our attention to back to the UN, as I'm talking now live, is the Israeli Prime Minister Benjamin Netanyahu. He's taken to the podium just moments ago delivering a speech, and already dozens of envoys from across the world have walked out of that speech as he continues talking at the podium. It's looking rather awkward for the Israeli Prime Minister. I can see in front of me that many of them are continuing to sift out of the room. We'll see if we can bring you some snippets of that speech a wee bit later on in the program, but just thought that was worth mentioning. Also making headlines across the world, Italy's right-wing government has approved new rules limiting the number of foreign students who can attend some schools. The government says the changes are aimed at helping students who don't speak Italian keep up in the classroom. Now, from next year, schools will face a limit on the proportion of foreign pupils in some classes, while students who need extra Italian lessons could be placed in separate groups. The move comes as Prime Minister Giorgia Meloni faces pressure from a rival on the political right over immigration. As we've been talking about this morning, China's President Xi Jinping is in the United States, where he met with US President Donald Trump. And there's a little bit of diplomacy coming to Atlanta. President Xi Jinping says pandas will soon be arriving at the city's zoo after discussions with Donald Trump. Xi has also invited up to 100,000 young Americans to China over the next 5 years to study for exchanges. Now, the softer gestures come as Washington and Beijing try to stabilize relations, but there are still major disagreements over trade, technology, artificial intelligence in Taiwan. So yes, the pandas are coming. What a nice way. Instead of an olive branch, which is obviously is that like a signal of truce, handing out the olive branch? So instead of an olive branch, they're handing pandas. That's cute. Oh. The geopolitics, of course, remains a little more complicated. Let me know. Pandas. Would pandas work for you? Pacific Mornings at pmn.co.nz, the Facebook page 531PI and the text machine 531. Welcome your feedback. Let us know. This is Pacific Mornings. I'll be back with you in just a moment. Stick around.
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9: This is Pacific Mornings with me, William Tracy, on 531PI, 20 minutes until 7 o'clock. Good to be in your company. Now on some lighthearted reprieve, or actually maybe it's a gross reprieve actually. This is a story that's emerged this morning. Forget deodorant, apparently not showering is the latest dating hack for some young men online. Isn't that crazy? They're calling it pheromone maxing, with so-called stinkfluencers claiming that letting your natural smell develop can help attract a mate. There's just one problem. Scientists say there's no evidence human produce or respond... No evidence humans produce or respond to pheromones in the way animals do. Now, fresh sweat is basically odourless anyway. The smell comes when bacteria gets to work on it, so skipping the shower isn't exactly a guaranteed aphrodisiac. Isn't that gross? I'm so sick of this looks maxing, pheromone maxing, this whole maxing idea. Have you noticed it online?
10: That looks maxing one, but I've never heard of this one.
9: Smell maxing, eh?
10: That just sounds like a lazy...
9: Just yeah, it sounds lazy.
10: And you just put a cool label on it.
9: And it sounds gross. If you're listening this morning and you're like, oh man, I want to take part in that, don't do that.
10: There was that guy, the Liver King, if you remember him. And he was quite muscular and he was all about prime and like your primal self and all these things. So he was adamant on not having showers and he would have podcasts and all those things. And the podcast interviewers would always talk about how stinky he was when he walked in.
9: Oh my God.
10: He talked about being primal and like you can shower when it rains and all these things. And
9: gosh.
10: You also got like, I don't know, abs or stuff like, but from like, there's like a procedure done.
9: Really?
10: Abs, yeah, and all that stuff. Because he wanted to look primal when he put on this whole fake rubbish. And didn't really work out for him, bro. But that's pretty stink, man.
9: That is wild. All right, well, thanks for that, I guess. I'm stunned by what's coming out nowadays. Looks maxing, pheromone maxing. There's also something like, I've forgotten what it is, but it's like basically design maxing.
10: Design maxing?
9: Yeah, maximalism. It's when you fill your house with just a lot of furniture, a lot of artwork, and me as a minimalist, yeah, no, thank you. That's like a horror story to me.
10: It's kind of like, it seems like it'll be overstimulating, eh?
9: Overstimulating, that's exactly right. That's exactly right. Yeah, well, let us know your opinion on that. Pacific Mornings at pmn.co.nz, the Facebook page 531PI, the text machine 531. I just want to read some of the feedback that we've had in recent days in regards to some of the interviews that we've conducted. Thank you to those of you that have reached out. Yesterday, I caught up with PMN Chief Executive Don Mann, who was obviously in Fiji for that media summit of Pacific media networks across the region coming together, where ultimately they discussed discuss the problems facing the region from a news perspective, but also the opportunities as well, the collaboration, etc., etc. Now, artificial intelligence was a big talking point at that meeting, as was the growing threat of organised crime and the risks associated with reporting on powerful criminal networks. Now, some of you have come up with your feedback to that. D, as I mentioned yesterday, says, I don't know what's true about in the media nowadays. Thanks, D. And Lalo says, put something about Elon Musk saying AI will take every job and humans will be free to grow vegetables. Okay, that's random. Again, keep the feedback coming. Pacific Mornings at pmn.co.nz, the Facebook page 531PI and the text machine 531. Also, in terms of feedback that we've had, we've also spoke to Emmy Award-winning journalist. She's phenomenal, Tamara Vaifanua. I caught up with her on Wednesday. Now, she's a news anchor out of Utah with more than 25 years of broadcasting experience. And she was the first television news anchor of Samoan heritage in the state. Go and check out that interview because it's really inspiring. But it's nice to see some of the feedback rolling in there too. Samatso says, thanks for putting our Pacific Island people on the map with your journalism, Tala in Utah. Also have a nice bit of feedback here from Mark, who says, what a lovely interview, really inspiring woman. And also, I can't quite pronounce that name. It doesn't even look like a Pacific name. But they go on to say anyway, oh, I see. It's one of those fake names that you put on social media. Okay, one that I can't actually read on air. Well, not at least until the BSA's gone, but that's another story. Anyway, lovely interview. Thanks for platforming. No, thank you for listening. So I implore you, you can go check out that interview. That's with Tamara Vaifanua on our Facebook page and our website, pmn.co.nz. Turning back to domestic affairs that you're waking up to this morning, this poll that's come out, I think, is really interesting. About two-thirds of Kiwis supporting a wealth tax, while about half back introducing taxes on inheritance, visitor accommodation stays, and capital gains. Now, it comes as Labor's perceived ability to manage taxation has suffered in this latest Ipsos Issues Monitor survey, after a tax led by the National Party, might I add. The survey, which polled just over 1,000 people between September 3rd and 11, aligns with a recent dip for Major in a number of public polls. The party has fallen in people's estimation for managing the country's five most important issues, but still leads National in all five. Now, inflation and the cost of living remains the most pressing area for Kiwis, and rightfully so. We're still feeling the cost of living pressure and inflation pressures, which has listed 63% of respondents when asked to name the three most important issues facing the country. 63% say inflation, the cost of living. And that marries quite nicely with our own PMN survey that we conducted earlier this year, when we asked Pacific voters what's top of mind for them. The cost of living continues to be top of mind for our Pacific voters. Health as well, in this Ipsos survey that's just come out this morning, was second, increasing 6 percentage points to 44% since the last survey in July. The top five was completed by the economy, unemployment, housing, respectively. Now, on the health front, I think so far the only transformative or groundbreaking policy we've seen when it comes to health is actually what the Labor Party has brought forward policy-wise. Of course, they've come out with that 3 GP visits a year policy, which is to be funded by the capital gains tax. Now, you could argue, well, it's wishful thinking to think that the capital gains tax is going to be able to pay for the 3 GP visits so soon, because obviously with the capital gains tax, it takes time to build that revenue. It's not going to happen overnight. And so questions still remain over whether Labor will be able to do it or even get it across the line. But it's also interesting to see that almost half, or about half, support the idea of a wealth tax, or two-thirds actually support a wealth tax, and about half back introducing taxes on inheritance, visitor accommodation stays, and capital gains. It goes to show perhaps the sentiment in this country is leaning more towards taxation, which does not bode well, at least based on this survey result, does not bode well for National and by extension the ACT Party, because those two parties in particular are pushing for no new taxes. In fact, if the ACT Party had its way, it would love to flatten, say, income tax. It's always been a long-held, position of the ACT Party to have a flat tax They haven't spoken about a flat tax in quite some time, though. We are talking to David Seymour in the next hour. Perhaps I'll talk to him about that. But you, Levi, as the everyday man, I like asking you everyday, well, questions that perhaps matter to you. Are you all right with paying more tax?
10: No.
9: Okay. Well, okay. But to be fair, in this polling, the taxing wouldn't really affect you anyway. It's a wealth tax.
10: Right.
9: Unless you're secretly a billionaire that I don't know of.
10: Could be, bro.
9: Yeah, actually, you could be. Could be.
10: Might affect me, bro.
9: Yeah.
10: the gas thing is already enough, man. Like, that one's expensive already.
9: Yeah.
10: You know, you've noticed it. And when you're driving diesel, for those who aren't aware, you've got to pay on-road costs that the government's not going to put down while the gas prices go up. So you've got to pay the diesel, which is more expensive, generally cheaper, and then you pay on-road costs on top of that.
9: Mm.
10: Unlike those who pay $4.91.
9: Well, that's right.
10: And that's already hurting, bro.
9: That's already hurting, isn't it? What about inheritance tax? Say you inherit something from your parents
10: right.
9: later on. Are you okay with paying tax on that?
10: I don't think I'm okay with paying any tax.
9: Okay.
10: I think generally if I couldn't, I wouldn't.
9: Okay.
10: Maybe morally that's probably a good thing to do, maybe.
9: Yeah, morally. Well, then, okay. Sticking with this survey then, would you say the cost of living is the biggest issue for you this election?
10: Yeah, man.
9: It would be?
10: Yeah, it would be. And I get like a lot of the, just saw me in the news about a lot of Pacific people leaning towards that as opposed to prioritising some of those, like, you know, those visa waivers and all those things that's going on and some of those things that the political parties are pushing for. And cost of living seems to be the issue that is stinging more than that.
9: Wow.
10: Yeah.
9: Okay. And health. What about health? Is that a big problem for you or you're like, not so much so?
10: For me personally, not really, but I'm terrible. I think both of us are.
9: We're both terrible.
10: We wait until it's at its worst until we go, as opposed to some people in my family. They're like, the point is to go there so that it doesn't get bad.
9: Yeah.
10: Whereas I do it the other way around.
9: Yeah, same. I'm someone who literally have to be on my deathbed before I have a day off or go and get checked out, which was the case last week.
10: So we're probably really bad. We're probably not the audience for that.
9: Yeah, we're not the audience for that at all. Let me know. Are you someone who likes to take a sickie? Pacific Mornings at pmn.co.nz. Why would you even let us know of that, eh? No, truly, though. I know a lot of people that like to pull a little cheeky sickie in there. But, you know, I'm not judging. Hey, you live your life. You know, you chase your bag just as long as you've got sick leave is all I say.
10: What about yourself, Ben? Any of those taxes that you'd think that you would lean towards
9: if they were slapped on me?
10: Yeah.
9: Well, look, to be honest, a wealth tax, I'm not wealthy, so it ain't going to happen.
10: Yeah.
9: And an inheritance tax, well, if I were to inherit something, again, I don't mind paying my way on that.
10: Mm.
9: A visitor accommodation stay, well, that doesn't apply to me because I live in this country. So it would apply to tourists, visitor accommodation stay. A capital gains tax, again, I ain't out here buying up properties left, right and centre.
10: Yeah.
9: Heck, struggling right now, just the property that I'm in, I'll tell you that much.
10: A few more years, bro, then we'll have that convo.
9: Yeah, a few more years, maybe in another life. Anyway, no, I have no, personally, I have no problem with that.
10: Yeah.
9: But, you know, everyone's got an opinion on taxes and paying more and not paying more, all that jazz. Anyway, this is Pacific Mornings on 5:31 PM. Also, just very quickly, very scary. As a nervous flyer myself, the story coming out this morning, yeah, no, thank you. Some passengers evacuating an Air New Zealand flight after a fire slowed themselves down by ignoring instructions and taking carry-on baggage with them. The aircraft engine involved had been overhauled less than 4 flying hours before the fire, and the incident has led to an industry group querying whether safety videos are still effective in providing instructions. Now, that's according to the Transport Accident Investigations Commission, which has released findings into a September 2024 Christchurch Wellington flight fire. Now, the investigator has made recommendations to Air New Zealand and to engine maker Pratt & Whitney Canada. But really scary, actually, story-wise. Passengers effectively took their carry-on bags during the evacuation when they shouldn't have. I mean, obviously, when you're listening to that safety video, it tells you not to do that. Leave it all behind. Mm. Otherwise, you're, you know, risking your own safety as well as the others.
10: You're a bit of a nervous flyer. You're someone who genuinely pays attention every time, even though you've seen it multiple times, to the instruction video?
18: Well, here's, this is my thing, and this is my bug, like my pet peeve with Air New Zealand. They get so fancy with their videos that I'm like, you're kind of losing the message, you know?
10: Sometimes they're sitting in a forest or something.
18: Sitting in a forest, sitting on a waka. Don't get me wrong, I love the, you know, I'm very patriotic about Aotearoa, if you're sitting on a waka and you're giving it a safety demonstration video, I don't understand it, you know?
10: You've got a plane seat in the forest and you need to reach underneath it.
18: Exactly. Sometimes I think just keep it basic. You know, the last time I was on an Air New Zealand flight, the safety video took place on a basketball court, I think, something like that. I'm just like, let's just keep it basic. This is my personal opinion, you know?
10: Yeah.
18: But yeah, I find it so hard trying to follow along with these safety videos, and this isn't just Air New Zealand, a number of airlines have been on. I find it hard to follow along because it's just a lot happening, and it's visually appealing, but is the message getting lost?
10: Yeah, I'm not a nervous flyer, but I've watched enough air crash investigation episodes for counting the rows in front to the nearest exit, counting it back, because I always think, like, if I can't see, I'm just going to count the amount of rows to the nearest exit in front and to the back. So exactly. I try and keep that in mind every time I fly.
18: You know what is another thing? It's slightly deviating here, but another thing about flying is, like, you see in, like, the things that are on offer, sometimes there's a TV show that's about a flight accident, or sometimes there's a film about a flight accident, and I'm like, who in their right mind would sit in an aeroplane watching those films or television shows?
10: They're not very conscious about it, are they?
18: Yeah, no, that would be one hell of a brave flyer to watch something like that. I digress. You're listening to Pacific Mornings on 531 PI with me, William Turetti. Still to come on the program, we'll get

basically it's about Kiwis perhaps being too overconfident in their use with artificial intelligence. So we'll be joined by an expert. Looking forward to that talanoa. That's again coming up during our business brief. We'll be talking to an expert here in New Zealand, Luke Makutu. Also coming up for you in the next hour at 15 past 7, we'll be joined by Thomas Tararunga Wynn, our political reporter. We'll discuss the week that was in politics, including the political forum that took place in Mangere, South Auckland last night. Now, six major parties went head-to-head in front of Pacific voters. We'll talk to Thomas, who was covering that, get his view on it, and we'll also touch on that Ipsos survey that we've just been talking about around taxes and around Labour and National. We'll get into that. David Seymour as well joins us, the ACT Party leader, at 7:30 for the usual talanoa. Looking forward to chatting with him. I'm also speaking with the US Ambassador, Jared Novelli. So we've got a busy show for you still to come. This is Pacific Mornings on 5:31 PI. Don't go away.

0: Natalia Morgan. An Auckland law academic says the cost of living may be a bigger priority for Pacific voters than immigration policies. New Zealand First has promised amnesty for Pacific overstayers, while Labour has promised a visa-free travel for Pacific visitors. But Dr. Suliana Mone says Pacific people are concerned about what they're getting. She told a Pacific Waves voters need to look beyond campaign promises.
1: I think the visa waiver is a great thing, but I don't really think realistically that's the priority for Pacific people. I think the cost of living is really probably more of a bigger concern for Pacific people, like for everyone else in New Zealand in the current economic climate that we're in.
0: Australia's Prime Minister has revealed an artificial intelligence agent hacked into the Australian Medicare data portal early this year. Speaking at the UN General Assembly in New York, Anthony Albanese says that there's so far nothing to suggest individual personal information was assessed by the OpenAI agent, and Albanese says an investigation is underway.
2: Evidence currently available is there is no broader compromise to the Services Australia network. Nonetheless, this situation is obviously unacceptable, and Services Australia also advises that it engaged in order to do this, it engaged in writing files as well.
0: Albanese says he's had a frank conversation with OpenAI's chief executive about why it took more than 3 months for the company to notify the Australian government of the breach. The World Health Organization's regional director for the Western Pacific has issued a new warning on measles. Dr. Saya Maupiukala says decades of political commitment, investment and public health work had pushed measles closer to elimination, and vaccination had saved hundreds of millions of lives. But he says in recent years, due to anti-vaccine misinformation, measles outbreaks have been resurging, bringing back a disease the world had learnt how to prevent. He adds that experts across the region agree that achieving measles elimination by 2030 is possible. A supercharged El Nino event is driving unprecedented ocean warming along with the Pacific equator, with temperatures rising up to 4 degrees Celsius above normal, twice the increase of a typical El Nino. Pacific leaders at the United Nations are urging immediate international action and adaptation funding to safeguard vulnerable communities before climate shocks hit. Meanwhile, New Zealand is facing a windier spring, with a spiked wildfire risk in eastern regions and heavy flood risks in the west and south. Victoria University climate scientist Professor James Renwick warns that as temperatures rise, extreme weather events will worsen.
3: We get bigger, longer, more intense heat waves. There's more moisture in the air because the air is warmer, so heavier rain when it rains, deeper, longer droughts when it's dry, and so on.
0: Turning to sports now, and a total of 31 applications have been received for the Flying Fijians head coach position. Fiji Rugby Union Chief Executive Goli Sewabu says a number of top coaches have also sent in their interest to take Fiji to the 2027 World Cup. He says the shortlisting process has started, with interviews set to begin soon after. The new coach will take the Flying Fijians to November's second round of the Nations Cup, with the contract expiring at the end of the World Cup. And that's PMN News at 7. For more Pacific news and sports, go to pmn.co.nz.
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4 minutes past 7 o'clock, Friday the 25th of September. William Teresi and your company through until 9 a.m. this morning. Kia ora, kia rana, malolelei, talofalava, whakalofalahi antu. Welcome to the show if you're just joining us this morning. AI is getting harder to spot, but new research suggests Kiwis might be a little too confident about their ability to detect it. I'll be joined very shortly by Luke Makutsu from Avast to discuss that. Also, coming up for you on the program this hour, Thomas Tararongo Wynn, our political reporter, to review the week that was in politics, and we're sticking with politics at 7:30. I'll be joined by David Seymour, the ACT Party leader, to dissect the latest in politics. He joins us for his fortnightly Talanoa. So plenty on offer for you this morning. Keep it locked right here on the show that informs, educates and entertains. I'll be back with you in around 30 seconds' time. We'll be joined by Luke Makutsu. This is Pacific Mornings.

0: The Business Brief.
1: It is 5 minutes past 7 o'clock. Now, AI is getting harder to spot, but new research suggests Kiwis might be a little too confident about their ability to detect it. Now, a vast 2026 Safe Tech report finds 66% of Kiwi adults reckon they could spot an AI-generated fake. Really? But at the same time, 4 in 10 say they've shared or considered sharing sensitive information with an AI tool, including CVs, work documents, personal details. Avast calls that the AI confidence trap. We're joined now by Luke Makatu to discuss that. A very good morning to you.
2: Orena Atamaria, thank you for having me on.
1: Look, appreciate your time. Look, let's go there. What exactly is the AI confidence trap?
2: So, seeing is believing, and these AI fakes and AI traps can, ads coming at us, messages coming at us, can look pretty real. And unfortunately for us Kiwis, we think we know what we're seeing is real. And 66% of Kiwis saying that they're confident to spot it is quite a high percentage, given the amount of people who are still getting scammed by these things that look like offers too good to be true, requests for personal details, or, you know, pressure to act fast on a purchase.
1: Why are people so confident they can spot AI fake, in your opinion?
2: I think in the old days, and I say old days, but this is just, you know, a couple of years ago, things looked pretty silly with the AI technology, and so things would come in at us and we could spot an extra finger or an extra hand. But what we're not realising is these tools that scammers are using have developed so quickly that it really is now looking like you can see who you're talking to as if it's someone you know. And that's where the impersonations are coming through, where they do look like someone you know, but actually behind it is a scammer trying to trick you.
1: So what are we getting wrong when we try to identify AI-generated content then?
2: So I think the initial step that we all need to ask ourselves is, you know, what is it we're doing on these devices? What is it we're doing online? And then look to see how can we verify that that information that's coming at us is actually real people or real, if we think about our Pacifica community, whānau members. Is that our cousin? Is that our nephew? Is that our auntie? Like, these are the kind of questions, unfortunately, we have to ask ourselves on applications like WhatsApp, Facebook, and we're all connected now. So whether it's on our phone or our laptop, it's coming at us and we're more connected than ever before.
1: Yeah, certainly. Now, going from AI-generated content to using an AI bot, like almost a personal assistant, what are the dangers there?
2: You're absolutely right. And unfortunately, the data that we share on the AI bots and the apps that we're using, you know, we might like to think it's private, but it's going somewhere. And someone's being able to train that AI on the information we're giving it. If we leak our personal information, our name, our details, our phone number, you know, some of that information might be publicly online and if we're working for companies, but a lot of that could be really personal. And look, I've used AI myself, and I know my daughter has, in order to try and make the CV a little sound a little bit better or the letter sound a little bit more succinct. And it's just having that awareness that actually what we share with AI might not be private. So let's think of it as, what would we share with a stranger that we're just meeting for the first time? And if it continues, you know, we need to still, you know, check in with ourselves to say, hey, what have I told this AI bot about myself? And do I really want to be sharing that?
1: Yeah. Do you think younger people are better at spotting AI fakes, or is that a myth too?
2: I think we're all, you know, fall into the trap of, you know, thinking we're a bit more bit better at picking it up than we should think. You know, but I mean, the younger ones, I can only speak from personal experience, but they tend to not really entertain themselves so much with the AI content that's coming at them, whereas you know, I can say on the other side of the coin that my parents, they look at the AI stuff and go, oh wow, did you see that news report, or did you see that article? And I'm going, yeah, that might not be real. And so it's just, we're from both sides. I think the key message in that is really having open conversations between generations, no matter what age, because we're all using the same platforms, and really having the confidence or the courage to say, hey, I got this message. Do you think it's real? And just put the question in there and just see if your family can help you solve that one.
1: Hey, look, just before I let you go, slightly deviating, but we're covering it this morning. Australia's launched an urgent review after an open AI program hacked government health portal. What do you make of that?
2: Oh, look, if you ask me, that is pretty serious. And I do get concerned with the ability that AI has these days be used by these hackers and scammers or infiltrate, you know, secure systems or what should be secure. It's concerning to say the least. So, you know, for me, for Pacifica community, for my whānau, we need to be aware that any security solution is better than nothing. And so to make sure when we're online, using our mobiles, using our laptops, we're getting the right expert advice for what should be on there to protect our personal data. Because clearly, the example you've just given me, even the government struggling to deal with it.
1: Two more questions for you. Also, what do you make of all the chatter of artificial intelligence in the past 2 weeks? We've heard from the AI executives through to political leaders. There's been a bit of doom and gloom around it. Warranted, in your opinion, or not so much? Big question.
2: Oh my gosh. I mean, you're opening a Pandora's box with that question. But look, honestly, have we made technologies in the past before that have scared us and taken us places we never knew we would go? Yes. Are we fully understanding what is coming and what we're creating right now? I think that's a work in progress. And should we be concerned, and should we be finding safeguards for caring for our whānau, in a more intentional effort to do that? Absolutely. And so this is where I see it. What's the most important thing, my bro? It is people. And so he aha te mea nui o te ao, he tangata. So where should the conversation start? It should be with our people. So let's make sure that they are having those conversations, because if we allow technology to lead us in a direction without people having a say, that is going to really have differing impacts on differing communities. So I really encourage that our people stand up and have that conversation so that we can avoid any negative impacts, if that's a concern I can share.
1: Yeah, and that leads nicely into my final questions. Look, I look at my social media feed sometimes. I see an auntie shared an AI-generated content and I'm like, oh, what can we do to encourage our, you know, Māori and Pacifica, you know, elderly that are perhaps engaging with this AI content?
2: 100%. It is to just really be aware. I mean, this conversation's awesome. You're reaching a massive audience, and I really encourage your audience and our whānau communities to listen to what you're saying around the AI is out there. Not everything we see online is what it is, is real. And really talk amongst your whānau from generation to generation. Like, we didn't have to deal with this 30 years ago, but we're dealing with this every day. Our digital lives are every moment of our lives now. So to share what we're seeing, what we're talking about, I know I've got whānau chats, I've got multiple whānau chats in my messenger, and I'm making sure, you know, if something comes up, we're sharing it, we're talking, and that's about everything in life. I guess the thing to be concerned about with the elderly is that, are they being reached in homes when they're on their devices by themselves? And are we, I guess it goes back to, in the real world, how well are we connecting with our elderly? How well are we connecting with our young generation? And ultimately, connecting in the real world is going to solve the digital world challenges.
1: Well, I thoroughly enjoyed this, Tullinor. Hey, thank you very much for your time.
2: Oh, kia ora. Nga mihi. Have a great day.
1: You too. That is Luke Makatu there. You're listening to Pacific Mornings on 531 PI. We'll have an that interview up on our Facebook page, 531PI. Also, an article on it a wee bit later on this morning, pmn.co.nz. Time now to get into politics. I'll be joined by our political reporter, Thomas Tararongo, very shortly. Stand by for that.
0: The Business Brief. From the Pacific to our backyard. Stay informed with Pacific Mornings.
1: It is 16 minutes past 7 o'clock, Friday the 25th of September. Political reporter Thomas Tararongo Wynn is with us this morning to discuss last night's political forum in South Auckland's Mangere. We're reviewing the week that was as well, including the latest Ipsos poll that just came out this morning. Kia ora to you, sir. How are you doing?
3: Yeah, kia ora, Will. It's cold this morning. The forum was hard to hear some bits, but it was good to see so many people together. Especially our young Pacific people there in Mangere, ready to discuss some of the issues that were really close to their heart.
1: Yes, certainly. And look, let's go through the string of people that actually came. Who was actually at this meeting?
3: So the Greens had their leader, Marama Davidson. She represented them. ACT had Henrietta DeVoe, the candidate for Otahuhu. National had Agnes Loheni, the candidate for Waitakere. Labour had Lemonga Lydia Soseni, the candidate for Mangere. Opportunity had Adam McRae-Martin, who's their candidate for Otahuhu. And New Zealand First had Vicky Ho, their candidate for Mangere.
1: Okay. And look, let's go into it now. Questions were asked from the floor from a number of Pacific young people. As you've highlighted, there were a lot of young people there in attendance. Talk me through it. Support for businesses. Why should we vote for ACT? And was there real support for businesses? Talk me through it.
3: Yeah, so that was the question, the first question from the floor. ACT, they gave the microphone to each of the leaders on the stage. ACT spoke of the reduction of regulation. That was what they had done to make things better for small businesses and businesses. They talked about cutting red tape. And again, that line, businesses keeping more of what they earn. Labors and Greens opposed these views together collectively and said things actually got harder for businesses and signaled more of those smaller businesses were closing down. The NAT said we need to stop demonizing businesses, that they are the ones that build the economy and provide jobs for our people. And then Opportunity said, look, have a look at their tax calculator and see where their tax policy would make people and businesses better off.
1: Okay. And the cost of living, of course, that is paramount top of mind for many Kiwis right across the motu. In fact, there was the key finding from our PMN News survey earlier this year. The cost of living was the big one. So with that being said, what will your party for families, or what will they do for families that earn not too much for assistance and who have families? That was a question from the floor as well. What was the answer there?
3: Yeah, that was a really interesting one because it came from someone maybe not so young but had family, obviously. Actually, this person was a school teacher, and it was targeting that group of people, that sort of middle New Zealand that earn too much to get government assistance and support, and yet, you know, pay probably, you know, a large chunk of money in their taxes. The Greens pointed again to the universal tax relief and shifting those tax thresholds. That would provide the equity or equity in the for families like these. New Zealand First pointed to their supermarket policy that would make put more money into people's pockets, into the pockets of Kiwis. And then the candidate also said, look, that there were international pressures that have made it very difficult for families, and pointing to the war in Iran, it's affected fuel prices and tariffs. So it said some of those things are out of the government's control. The NAT said the answer to the cost of living is not another government payment. Mm-hmm. That the core job of government was to get inflation down. Yeah, so those were their answers on that.
1: Interesting. All right, and finally, just on housing, they also asked the parties, how will you make housing more affordable for families? I mean, rightfully so. It's still expensive.
3: Yeah, that was the last question I heard there from a young person from the floor. New Zealand First spoke to to housing shortages being coupled with immigration, that the two sort of sat together, and that they needed to manage immigration better so that didn't put pressure on housing and housing supply. ACT again said practical solutions like less regulation, smaller government, and pointed to the fact that under this coalition government, interest rates had come down from 7% to 3.4%. The NATs, Agnes pointed to the fact that she grew up in a state house that was rich in values and faith, and that they needed to build pathways to dignity and home ownership. She did point to an increase in social housing under this government, and that the government had supported community housing building providers to build those houses. And the Greens finished by talking about, again, taxing the super wealthy and speaking back to the universal tax policy that will provide that adjustment right across the spectrum of those that are paying taxes to make things more affordable for families.
1: Okay. Finally, just before we wrap it up, I'm keen to get your sense, or a week in review, if you will. What's been the standout for you before we get into this Ipsos poll that's come out this morning? Has there been a standout, a low light or a highlight for you?
3: I think some of the debate in the House this week, especially around the move on orders, was a highlight because it was so impassioned. The Greens, Tamitha Paul, some of the remarks that she made to the government about the move on orders and the government's position back, also as impassioned, you know, speaking for the right to take the marketplace back to the people and making it safer. And, you know, the opposition's opposition to that, saying that you can't move on people, move on a problem and incarcerate, basically leading to incarcerating people that are living on the streets. So I think that stuck out because the debate was just so impassioned this week. And as things wrapped up yesterday, you know, each of the political parties talking about the year that was. For some, I'm not going to say who, but for some, it felt like this could potentially be their last speech, and that it definitely sounded like a valedictory, just in case.
1: Wow!
3: So I think they're all going out to the election, knowing that it's going to be tight, knowing that it's going to be close. But each one, absolutely each one, encouraged people to get out and vote, to get out and enrol, and to vote. And I think that was the message above everything else from each of those parties. This week, all the way through this week.
1: Fascinating insight. All right. Finally, just because it's come to hand this morning, Labor is still considered the most capable of managing the country's top five concerns. Now, this is according to the latest quarterly Ipsos Issues Monitor. What do you make of this poll?
3: Well, you know what? The one bit that stuck out to me was the wealth tax of 2.5% on assets above $10 million. 64% in support of that. That really stuck out of all of the different things on there. There's a lot of stuff. I mean, there's a lot of stuff on there. But again, there's no surprises really what the top five issues were, and that the top five issue still remains cost of living. Whoever can tackle cost of living and really convince people that they can manage that better and do that better, I think will have a better time at the polls coming up.
1: Absolutely. I feel like the firing gun has actually properly started this week. It's been quite a hard slog for the political leaders up until, I suppose, things ended at Parliament this week. So I'm expecting things, the gusto, to finally lift up, as, you know, Chris Hipkins has been saying, you know, he's just getting warmed up. But then Christopher Luxon rightfully pointed out it's taken you 4 years to warm up, which also made me laugh. We'll see what comes of the election, the lead up to it. Thank you very much. That is Thomas Tararunga Wynn, our political reporter. They're doing an extraordinary job for us this week and since joining us. You can catch his coverage on our website, pmn.co.nz, or you can hear him on this very show, Pacific Mornings. He'll be back with us next week. You have a lovely weekend, a well-deserved weekend when you get to it.
3: Good on you, Will. Thank you very much. Thanks, Bucky.
1: You're listening to Pacific Mornings on 531 PI. I'll be back with you in just a moment after your weather, traffic and airports update with the latest headlines you're waking up to this morning. David Seymour's also on the mix, still to come. Stick around.
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5: 25 minutes past 7 o'clock now on this beautiful Friday morning. Today I'm under with you, my friends. Let's get into your weather, traffic and airports update for the day, kick-starting with your weather. Northern Auckland, Waikato and Coromandel, it's partly cloudy today. We've got a few showers. Waitomo to Whanganui, including the Central High Country, we've got some cloudy periods, isolated showers becoming more widespread in the afternoon and the evening. Bay of Plenty, Gisborne and Hawke's Bay, fine at first. We've got isolated showers from the afternoon with possible thunderstorms around the ranges. Manawatu to Wellington and Wairarapa, also Marlborough and Nelson. Cloud increasing, showers developing in the morning and the afternoon, clearing to being fine around Marlborough and Nelson in the evening. Buller to Westland, we've got periods of rain, possibly heavy, clearing this afternoon and then partly cloudy with some isolated showers. Canterbury and Otago, we've got scattered rain gradually clearing during the afternoon and the evening with fine spells increasing. Southland and Fiordland, we've got scattered showers clearing in Fiordland this morning and Southland in the afternoon, then it's mainly fine. And finally, in the Chatham Islands, we've got cloudy periods with a few showers, mainly in the morning. Traffic update for Auckland and Wellington. In Auckland, there's a road closure that continues to State Highway 1 at the Drury on-ramp going southbound. Now, the southbound on-ramp at Drury Interchange is fully closed 24-7 until Monday the 28th of September. The full closure is to install the new storm water main under the on-ramp. It's part of the State Highway 1 public corridor to Drury project. In Wellington, the road closure also continues to State Highway 2 in Carterton between Howard Street and Brooklyn Road going northbound. Now, due to construction work, the road is closed to northbound traffic for around 3 weeks, so do plan your journey accordingly, allowing extra time to travel through the area. And to airports in the main centres, in Auckland, NZ613 to Queenstown at 7:55am this morning has been cancelled. Internationally, QF142 to Sydney at 8:20am has been cancelled. And NZ952 to Nandi, that was scheduled for 10:55am this morning, has also been cancelled. Of course, we do suggest that you check your airport website and your airlines for updated information on your travel this morning. And that is your weather, traffic and airports update for the hour, 27 minutes past 7 o'clock on 531PI.
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1: It is 27 minutes past 7 o'clock. You're with me, William Teresi, here on Pacific Mornings 531PI. Keep the feedback coming in. Pacific Mornings at pmn.co.nz, the Facebook page 531PI and the text machine 531. Had a rather animated conversation with that AI cybersecurity expert, Luke Makutu. Very, very, very good interview in terms of his answers and, you know, making it more palatable. I know artificial intelligence can sound like a bit of a convoluted, well, thing to even discuss, but he really did water it down in a good way and make it approachable. So we'll bring that interview to you on our Facebook page a wee bit later on this morning, 531PI. We'll also endeavour to get an article up on our website, pmn.co.nz. In terms of the headlines you're waking up to this morning, just a recap of the headlines. Donald Trump says he's had a great meeting with China's Xi Jinping, but there's no major breakthrough expected. The two leaders are still divided over trade, artificial intelligence, Russia and Iran and Taiwan. A damning review has found serious problems inside the Education Ministry's curriculum division, including concerns about favouritism, leadership and staff being afraid to speak up. And controversial Dunedin councillor Benedict Ong is taking a shot at Parliament, announcing he'll stand as an independent in the Dunedin electorate. The latest Ipsos Issues Monitor survey has cost of living as New Zealand's biggest concern, followed by healthcare and the economy. And finally, some young men online are ditching deodorant in the hope their natural smell will attract a mate. That's according to some latest research that's come out. 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That's your latest recap, 29 minutes past 7 o'clock. When I return, I'll be joined by the leader of the ACT Party, David Seymour. We'll dive into the political issues of the week. Also, we'll preview what the ACT Party's prioritising on the campaign trail. So stick around. This is Pacific Mornings.
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1: It's just gone 7:30, Friday the 25th of September. William Teresi keeping your company through until 9 a.m. As always, for a fortnightly check on a Friday, we're with the ACT Party leader, David Seymour. Good morning to you.
15: Good morning.
1: I want to start by discussing rheumatic fever with you, just very quickly before we dive deeper into policy. Health New Zealand has told PMN News that as of September 2026, nearly 2,000 people are receiving secondary antibiotic treatment for acute rheumatic fever or rheumatic heart disease, and 96% are Māori or Pacific. What's your reaction to that staggering figure?
15: Well, it is an absolutely staggering figure. And the key issue is ultimately housing. So that's how you stop it. For those people that have already had it, then you have to make sure that they're getting the injections. I think the main thing I'd say about this is that the government has a role to play. Like, we've made it too hard to build houses. Houses have become too expensive. But also, you know, you got to make sure that you're looking after your children as best you can. And, you know, we're making it easier to get injections, which, you know, it's a shame to have it and then have to get these injections. But people have to show up to the appointments. So the government has some things it needs to do. And the people who are, you know, having children, trying to avoid getting rheumatic fever, or unfortunately trying to treat it when it's too late, but at least get the antibiotics so that you don't get further complications and infections. That's really important too. And then finally, just so people know, a few people got upset because I drove a Land Rover up the steps of Parliament about a year or so ago. The reason I did that, it was part of fundraising for research into heart valves, so that children with rheumatic fever can get better heart valve replacements. So, funnily enough, that's why I did it.
1: Right, okay, all right. Look, you mentioned housing there as a sticking point. I suppose also, how should the health system respond when the burden of the disease is so heavily concentrated on Māori and Pacific communities, in your view?
15: Well, I mean, the health system can only respond to people as they present. If people present with rheumatic fever, they get treatment. If they require ongoing injections of antibiotics, then they can add that. That's the kind of thing that the health system has to do. But clearly, there's a problem with appointments and coordination. For whatever reason, people aren't showing up. And that's a problem to be solved.
1: Finally on this, recent research on the topic found culturally responsive care improved engagement and helped more young people stay on the treatment. What does that tell you about the need for ethnicity-based rheumatic fever services?
15: Well, it depends. I mean, I don't think one person should get treatment or one person should get funding differently because of their ethnicity. Mm-hmm. But when I look at how the government delivers its services, why wouldn't it fund people to get services on terms that they like? You know, we've talked on this show many times about the Rise Up Charter School. We've talked about Sisters United. And just this weekend, I was at the Warriors, which we won't talk about. I was sitting with Sir Michael Jones. And he's telling me about how Pacific Advanced Senior School is going, a charter school we started, now got 180 students. So the ACT Party's got a long history of supporting organisations that deliver healthcare on their terms. The only thing is, we always say that if it's available for people who are Pacific on their terms, it should be available for, you know, Asians, Indians, whoever.
1: Just talking on policies now, we've seen other political parties after the Pacific vote. New Zealand First has a 2-year clemency period for Pacific overstays. The Labor Party's come out with visa waiver access for Pacific nationals as well in the past week. What's the ACT Party's position on that? Is Pacific visa free travel something you'd be open to on what they say is fairness?
15: Well, we'd approach it like this. Some countries have visa-free access and others don't. And the reason that they have that policy is based on the likelihood of people overstaying if they are given visa-free access. I don't want to sugarcoat it. It's that simple. And it's not just Pacific. There's other countries that they say, look, we're not going to give you visa-free access. I'd be interested in saying, look, let's start this. And if everybody who gets this visa-free access uses it responsibly and no one abuses it, then it keeps going. And we should actually do that for all countries. If there's a country that says, look, you know, you gave us visa-free access, but the people come and they abuse it, then we should cancel it for those countries. So that's how I'd do it. I wouldn't, you know, you don't want discrimination. You just want a fair deal where every country gets treated the same.
1: So just to clarify, so you'd be open to a trial of something like that?
15: Yeah, exactly. Because if you think about it, you know, there is a reason. You know, there's a reason we don't give visa-free access to every country. New Zealand has had problems in the past, and it's not. I'm not saying with Pacific. I'm saying with people from all over the world.
1: Sure.
15: So as a result, we like to protect our border, but I don't see why we shouldn't give a country a chance. Why we shouldn't say, look, visa-free access for Samoa for a year, but if anybody takes advantage of that you know, doesn't follow the terms of coming in and out, then we'll cancel it.
1: Yep, okay. Is it cheeky of me to suggest, is that a policy announcement right now?
15: No, I'm just thinking logically.
1: Okay. All right.
15: I know it doesn't always happen when you interview politicians.
1: Okay, all right. Just very quickly then, in terms of the campaign you've wrapped up this week, just some reflections on the term that's been for you.
15: Look, I'm really proud of the way the ACT Party has conducted itself. Our team has been really tight. There's been no scandals. We've done a huge number of things that have been positive for New Zealand. The Samoa citizenship and immigration law is one example where the ACT Party actually changed the direction of the whole parliament, not because we wanted to do favours for people from Samoa, but because we thought it was the right thing to do. The people had rights that had been taken away and we needed to restore them. Similarly, I look at charter schools, I look at what we've done with health, so many more medicines, processed so much faster. When a new medicine comes online, it's in New Zealand faster now. I think about what we've done with crime. You know, violent crime is down, and that is critical. And it's critical for people in poorer neighbourhoods, because at the end of the day, you know, people in wealthier neighbourhoods, they get burgled, they claim their insurance, they get new stuff. Often people in poorer neighbourhoods don't get that. So cracking down on crime, domestic violence, shoplifting, critical. And then I think about what we've done for the economy. I mean, it's been a hard, hard time. But imagine if we hadn't saved $14 billion. Imagine if we hadn't, you know, cut red tape and made it easier to do business. Imagine if we hadn't, you know, decided that we're going to make it easier to do everything from run a hairdresser, grow hemp, run a hospitality store. I mean, we've made a lot of changes that made it easier to get stuff done. And if we hadn't done that, it would be an even harder trouble. And if we had a Labor government that spent too much money, kicked off inflation, made too many rules, then we'd be in a much, much worse position. I think now in the economy, we actually have some hope. And the trick is to keep that going. So the ACT Party's going to campaign to make the government smaller and more efficient, less tax, get your immunizations, get your healthcare, shorter waiting lists, but do it by efficiency, not just throwing money at it. We're also going to campaign to keep cutting red tape, because so many people who are trying to make an honest buck, you know, they find it harder to actually do business because they have to spend so much time filling out forms for the council or WorkSafe or whoever makes us poorer. And finally, we're going to keep opposing identity politics, because we believe that every New Zealander, doesn't matter how you came or when you came, if you came in the 1860s or the 1960s or yesterday, if you're committed to this country, you deserve the same rights as everyone else. So look, we're campaigning to lock Labor out. We think they'd be a disaster, and unlock New Zealand's potential. And that means realising the potential in all of us.
1: Look, also being slightly introspective of what I'm asking here, what's the biggest thing ACT wanted to achieve this term, but it just didn't get it done?
15: We didn't save enough money. The government is still spending too much money. And what that means is that we're borrowing $14 billion. Younger people are going to pay that. Pacific people are younger on average. More of the debt that's been borrowed to keep things going today will go on to Pacific people, like proportionally. I think that's unfair. We're going to end up with a higher inflation rate than we'd otherwise have. People are paying more for stuff. People are very frustrated. And that's all because the government has not made the savings it needed to make.
1: Mm. Just before I let you go, the Ipsos Issues Monitor poll's just come out, and it actually shows that there's an appetite for things like an inheritance tax, a wealth tax, capital gains tax. Are you surprised by that?
15: No, not at all, because too many politicians for too long have given no vision. They've said, if you're feeling like you don't have enough money, vote for me and I'll take someone else's. Well, that's not a vision. We need to make this country wealthier, and that's only going to happen if the government does its job with less tax, more efficiency, if the government gets out of the way with red tape and regulation that tie people up in knots, and if we stop treating each other differently. So to unlock New Zealand's potential, we need real growth. But if we don't do that, then politicians who just want to take from someone else will win, and they'll take other people's money and they'll give it to the people that voted for them. And then everyone will say, gee, why does no one want to make any money anymore? Because the people that make money get it taken off them, and the people that don't get it given to them, and we'll all be poorer.
1: Acts David Seymour, always a pleasure. You have a good weekend when you get to it.
15: Thank you very much.
1: If you get to it. Thank you very much. 18 minutes until 8 o'clock. I'll be back with you in just a moment. Stick around.

0: 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Stay informed with Pacific Mornings.
1: It is 18 minutes until 8 o'clock, Friday the 25th of September. William Tarita in your company through until 9 a.m. this morning. A beautiful day here in Tamaki Makaurau. The sun is shining once again. I trust wherever you're listening in across the country that it's a similar story. A reminder, if you're listening to us on the interwebs and you're like, hold on, William, I need to jump into my car, but I don't know the radio frequency. 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Or you can listen to us along with a string of other radio stations that I will not name on this network. You can listen to us on iHeartRadio. So, plenty of avenues to listen to us this morning. Really interesting there to talk with David Seymour. We're talking rheumatic fever, of course. It was quite frank in his assessment there, and obviously the government needing to do better, but he just would not be drawn on any... he would not be drawn, should I say, on... the idea of ethnicity-based care, which we know is ACT Party policy to be against. So, you know, it's shaking a dead tree, as they say. Also, good to hear his perspective on the visa situation. It sounds like, as he said on the show just moments ago, he's open to a trial of opening up Pacific waiver access to the Pacific and indeed more countries, which is interesting.
2: I was surprised.
1: Me too. I'm surprised. But he also did make the point that it would have to be everyone. He's open to it. So, really fascinating. Tullinor with David. We'll have that interview up on our Facebook page, 531PI, and an article on it a wee bit later on this morning on our website, pmn.co.nz. Also another interesting point, and we've been harping on about it here on Pacific Mornings for the past hour and a half, this Ipsos Monitor survey, which revealed that more Kiwis actually have an appetite for things like an inheritance tax, capital gains tax, a wealth tax. And David said, well, he's not surprised in the slightest because politicians have no vision. But, you know, it's in the ACT Party's slogan, really. It's in the ACT Party's, what can I say, ethos to have little to no tax. I mean, it is the Association of Consumers and Taxpayers, I believe, is the acronym. I might be wrong there, but... Yeah, I just think it's an interesting policy. An interesting stance by a majority of Kiwis, according to that poll, open to the fact of more taxes. Now, you've already heard Levi's take on it. He's not keen on that.
2: How do I take part in those polls?
1: I suppose they reach out to you.
2: Oh, they come to you.
1: Yeah, they come to you, not you going to them. So,
2: I wonder if you just sign up and you just take part every time. I was going to say, like, is it the same bunch of people voting the whole time? Obviously not.
1: That would be funny.
2: That would be
1: bad. That would be damaging. Just turning our attention to international affairs this morning, Benjamin Netanyahu has met... it was met with a mass walkout as he took to the podium to address the United Nations General Assembly. Now, he's just wrapped up his speech. The Israeli Prime Minister branded the departing delegates moral cowards before beginning his speech. Now, outside the hall, Susan Sarandon, who is actress, of course, famous, was among dozens detained during protests against Netanyahu's visit. The actress, 79, was wearing a T-shirt which read, "Fund people, not bombs," as she was escorted away by NYPD officers. Netanyahu addressed the Golan Heights, the Iran war and Hezbollah at the outset of his speech. He used the address a month before Israel's elections as a bid to galvanize his base back home by attacking Israel's critics. He denied claims that his government was committing a genocide in Gaza. He spoke of sending text messages to warn Palestinians in the Gaza Strip and dropped millions of leaflets ahead of combat missions. Netanyahu said what genocidal regimes gives a million polio vaccinations to the enemy's population? What genocidal regime enables the distribution of 2 million tons of food into Gaza? Okay, well, that's all his perspective. I'll just say that now. Those are his words, not mine. But just thought that was worth mentioning this morning. Of course, we will bring you more reaction to that as it comes to hand, but fair to say it was quite the controversial speech as to be expected by the Israeli Prime Minister. Turning our attention back to domestic affairs this morning. It's not looking good at the Education Ministry. I mean, it just continues to go from bad to worse there. There have been allegations that have come forward of things including a lack of public sector values in the Education Ministry's curriculum division. The division is responsible for the government's curriculum rewrite and has been under scrutiny this week after multiple whistleblowers alleged attempts to subvert the Official Information Act. Now, the ministry commissioned the review in response to concerns raised through confidential channels and 107 provided information. Interesting. It found widespread concern about favouritism by senior leaders, especially in relation to the many temporary appointments in the curriculum centre. Widespread concern regarding the application of public sector values and principles, including fair and transparent appointment processes, unreasonable or unprofessional workplace behaviours exhibited or tolerated by leaders, and a strategy, work planning and commissioning issues as well. Gosh, sounds like they need to get HR involved. Sounds like a nightmare to work in. No, thank you. Doesn't sound good at all. And also, just turning our attention to the Pacific now, Fiji Airways has confirmed that it will launch its new direct flight between Noumea and Nandi on Tuesday. Now, the Nandi to Noumea bi-weekly every Tuesday and Friday direct route was initially introduced by Fiji Airways in November 2023, but it had been suspended due to severe civil unrest which broke out in the French territory in May 2024. That resulted in 14 deaths and over €2 billion in economic damages in Noumea. Now, several months following the insurrection, Noumea International Airport was closed down. So it's good there for tourism. It sounds like, again, it's a good thing that more flights to New Caledonia. Obviously, they need the tourism off the back of that civil unrest. And speaking of tourism to Noumea, I would like to go to New Caledonia. In fact, as soon as I'd arrived back from my trip to Greece just a few weeks ago, I said to myself, I'm going to make a trip to New Caledonia, because how wild is it that you've got a European-governed country only 2 hours away from Auckland?
2: There's often, although you might not like it, there's often those cruise ships that make their way over that side to New Caledonia. But you might not be a fan of the cruise ship vibe.
1: Yeah, no, I'm not a fan of the cruise ships. You're not going to catch me on ships.
2: You've done the little
1: I've done ferry trips, and that in itself is a big no-no. I'm never doing that again.
2: And so, obviously, cruise ships are not on the agenda.
1: Not on the agenda for me at all, that's for sure. Let us know your view, your thought, your opinion. Pacific Mornings at pmn.co.nz, the Facebook page 531PI, and the text machine 531. Plenty of avenues to get in touch with us to have your say, share your view, share your opinion on the stories we're covering this morning. By the way, we've just put up that interview with ACTS Party leader David Seymour, where we discussed the rheumatic fever statistics. We discussed Pacific visa travel, visa waiver travel, that is. We also discussed what the ACT Party will be campaigning on this election, as we've asked every other political party that's been on the show this week what they will be prioritising on the campaign trail. So always appreciate David's time, and indeed every other political leader that spends time with Pacific Mornings. You can go and catch all of those political interviews that we've conducted this week so far on our Facebook page, 531PI. We spoke to Winston Peters, we've spoken to Labour's Dan Rosewarn, we've spoken to the Greens' Tiano Tuiono. We've really got every political colour under the sun represented, or at least we try our very best to, for the sake of balance, of course. That's important. In terms of what's coming up for you on the programme, well, we've still got plenty in the lineup to come. My interview with the US Ambassador, Jared Novelli. Now, I spoke to him last night. That was fresh off his trip to Penryn, where he accompanied the Cook Islands Prime Minister Mark Brown and the New Zealand High Commissioner to the Cooks, Catherine Graham. Now, the three of them went to Penryn, Tongariva Island, ultimately, as feasibility work begins on that port that New Zealand and the United States is jointly funding. So I spoke to Jared Novelli about that. We also touched on US President Donald Trump meeting Xi Jinping in Washington today. I asked Jared Novelli whether the Pacific should be a point of discussion at that meeting between the two leaders, because it's no secret both China and the United States are vying for influence in the Pacific region. You'll have to stick around to find out what he had to say there. Looking forward to bringing you that interview. Also coming up for you in the program on the next hour, we'll take a look at some events taking place when it comes to voters, Pacific voters and Pacific Talanoa and more Pacific forums that are coming up that you can get involved in. This is Pacific Mornings, the show that informs, educates and entertains. Reach out to us again, left, right, centre, in between. Pacific Mornings at pmn.co.nz, the Facebook page 531pi, the text machine 531. Head along to our YouTube page this morning where we've got all the very best of our content from Pacific Mornings available to you now for you to engage with. Why wouldn't you? And in fact, a lot of you have been leaving comments in regards to that Winston Peters interview that we conducted. Some of them have been rather humorous on YouTube. Again, keep the feedback coming through. And speaking of, actually, should I read some of the feedback that we've got? Yeah, why not? Let's go there. In terms of the interview that we conducted with Winston Peters, some of you have not held back. A lot of you have actually some really nice things to say. Denise William, interviews are excellent. Hope to see you rise. Thank you very much. That's very nice. I shouldn't have read that, actually. It's tooting my own horn. Another one that's come up in terms of comments. It feels strange asking this, but is the South Island under the Pacific jurisdiction and the North Island under the Commonwealth? What? That's a question from Carmen. If immigration is in a mess and you are a foreign minister with the overall say, then how can you appeal to the public for any interest in believing anything the government has to say? Interesting perspective. Carmen's talking there, of course, about Winston Peters and him talking about New Zealand First's immigration plans. I really do implore you, for more context, to go and check out that interview that's on our YouTube page, Pacific Media Network News. While you're there, you can subscribe and leave a comment below. Really appreciate the feedback that's coming in there as well. Again, like I said, we've got lots in the lineup. We've got the US ambassador coming and some events that you can get to as a Pacific voter to hear from parties from both the left, right and centre. They're all vying for your vote, of course. So, I'll have all that and more still to come. This is Pacific Mornings on 531PI. But because it's Friday, we'll get you to the top of the hour with some music. Here is Fiji, who you've actually interviewed before, eh?
2: I have, my friend. You can check it out at PMN Play right now.
1: Yeah, oh, look, a nice plug. What a nice plug. Yeah, all right, we'll be back with you. This is music to the top of the hour. We've got the 8 o'clock news coming up in just a moment.

0: Premium News at 8. Malo Lele, I'm Levi Matautia Morgan. As artificial intelligence scams become increasingly realistic, a cybersecurity expert urges Pacifica families to double-check their sources. A report from cybersecurity firm Avast reveals that 66% of New Zealanders are caught in an AI confidence trap, falsely believing they can spot AI-generated fakes online. Cybersecurity expert Luke Makutu warns that scam technology has evolved far beyond obvious flaws, making fakes look easily realistic. He says verifying the sources is imperative in keeping Pacific families safe.
1: If we think about our Pacifica community, whānau members, is that our cousin? Is that our nephew? Is that our auntie? Like, these are the kind of questions, unfortunately, we have to ask ourselves on application.

0: like WhatsApp, Facebook. We're all connected now, so whether it's on our phone or our laptop.
1: A new survey shows nearly two-thirds of New Zealanders support introducing a wealth tax. PBN journalist Waimaila Leatanu'u has more.
2: The latest Ipsos Issues Monitor, which polled 1,003 people between September 3rd and 11th, found that around half support new taxes on capital gains, inheritance and short-term visitor accommodation. The survey also revealed 64% of respondents favour a 2.5% wealth tax on net assets over $10 million, excluding the family home. The cost of living remains the country's most pressing concern for 63% of people, followed by healthcare. Meanwhile, Labour's perceived ability to manage key issues such as taxation, unemployment and inflation has slipped following attacks from National, though Labour still maintains its lead over National across most major portfolios.
1: The World Health Organization's Regional Director for the Western Pacific has issued a new warning on measles. Dr. Sayama'u Piukala says that decades of political commitment, investment and public health work had pushed measles closer to elimination and vaccination had saved hundreds of millions of lives. But he says in recent years, due to anti-vaccine misinformation, measles outbreaks have been resurging, bringing back a disease the world had learned how to prevent. He adds that experts across the region agree that achieving measles elimination by 2030 is possible. Pacific climatologists are urging boat operators to strictly heed weather warnings following a series of deadly maritime tragedies across Papua New Guinea, the Solomon Islands and Vanuatu. The warning comes as the MV Matua disaster in Vanuatu, where dozens of people are feared dead. And to prevent further loss of life, Vanuatu's government is considering linking official weather warnings directly to vessel size and capacity to restrict boats from sailing in severe weather. While El Nino has made an impact on waters, Philip Malsale from the Pacific Regional Environmental Program says it's not directly to blame.
3: Well, there's some connection, but not directly. So I think it's more related to the weather conditions. But also we need to take into account our season now. Where we're in a winter season, we have the strong trade winds that are persistent during this time of the year.
1: To the sports now, and the Melanesian Spearhead Group has endorsed the inaugural MSG Games to be held in 2029. The Games will be held on a four-year cycle thereafter, with the first host country to be confirmed soon. Fiji is currently hosting the MSG Prime Minister's Cup, an annual football competition, with Vanuatu confirmed as the next host in 2027. And that's PMN News at 8. For more Pacific News and sports, go to pmn.co.nz.
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0: It is 4 minutes past 8 o'clock. I'm William Teresi. 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The Facebook page 531PI. The text machine 531. Plenty of avenues to get in touch with us this morning to share your view, your thought, your opinion. Coming up for you on the program this hour, I talked to the US Ambassador Jared Novelli about his trip to Penrhyn, Tongariro and the Cook Islands. You can reach, well, you can catch that. That's coming up for you in just a moment. Also coming up for you on the program this hour, we'll also take a look at some events that you can head along to if you're a Pacific voter in Wellington and you want to understand more about the political parties and what's on offer. I'll get you in the know on that as well. And as always, I welcome your feedback. But right now, let's kick into what's going on in the US, New Zealand, Cook Islands relationship. Now, I spoke to the US ambassador. The Cook Islands, of course, is moving ahead with plans for a new wharf at Tongariro, a project involving the Cook Islands, New Zealand and the United States. Now, the wharf is being described as a lifeline for the island where fuel, food, medicines and other essential supplies come ashore through an ageing landing. The US ambassador to the Cook Islands, Jared Novelli, has just been on the ground at Tongariro with the Prime Minister of the Cook Islands. I caught up with Novelli and began by asking what he had learned from being there that he simply couldn't have learned sitting in Wellington.
1: Oh boy, so much. I believe I was the first U.S. official there in the last 80 years, which after already being named the inaugural U.S. ambassador, which is an honor that I take very strongly, to also be the first U.S. official to land on Tongariro or Penrhyn. It's incredible to see. I actually have to, though, note some thank yous to both the New Zealand government for flying me up there and being able to witness their Operation Tropic Twilight event, where they're building a number of infrastructure items up there right now anyway. So there's a lot of work that's being done that I got to see firsthand. I do want to thank Prime Minister Mark Brown for also joining me on the trip to visit his constituency there. I come from a real estate development background, and there is an importance to seeing spatial connections of any sort of building or infrastructure project, and in seeing the condition that something sits in, so you can kind of perform a self-determination of you know, the way things will lay out, whether something's parallel or perpendicular, whether or not something's going to be one particular way at high tide versus low tide, you know, how traffic will move around a site, how infrastructure will move in the case of Tongariro, where a good portion of the water is all filled up in tanks that rolls off of a corrugated roof. You need that context to be able to really start making the decisions. And I hope to get up there again, but being up there at least once is going to help immensely when I start seeing some of the referrals back from the folks who are going to be doing the feasibility study. I'll have an understanding that I wouldn't have had otherwise, that you just don't get from looking at Google Earth.
0: Yeah, certainly. Look, Washington has highlighted as putting $50 million into this port that, you know, serves a few hundred people. Begs the question, what does the United States believe it's getting from this investment?
1: So serving a couple hundred people, I think, probably discounts what that means. It is the lifeblood for that island. You know, the people of the island were so incredibly wonderful and generous when we got there. The immense outpouring of generosity was just, you know, in many ways experienced, but one of which was the feast that was put on for us for lunch. Mm-hmm. Each household produced a dish, and they brought it out and they had it waiting there for us, and then we got to pick and choose. And you realize that when these folks don't get visits to their shores all that often. It takes months for them to resupply anything that doesn't come from the island. And you realize that this mass of generosity that came out in preparing all of these things that they don't take for granted, because things like sugar and rice and flour all need to be brought in. So it is the lifeblood, and in the strongest sense of the word, that can't be discounted. And there is, obviously, because of the original seaport and the original airport that was created there, dates back 80 years, and the U.S. Seabees, there is a sense of responsibility to the island as well from that standpoint. But it is their lifeblood, but there's so much more than that. There's multiple uses for that port in addition to just resupplying the population up there, which in the past and maybe not distant past was as much as 700 or 900 people. So it wasn't just a couple hundred people that are there. But supplying them is absolutely crucial. Disaster recovery is crucial. I know that Cyclone Pat rolled through in 2010. And there's the consideration of if you have to save the lives of those people. But there's so much in the Pacific writ large. Illegal fishing is a major issue throughout the Pacific and in the Cook Islands EEZ. And there are bad actors out there that are perpetuating that illegal fishing. And there needs to be the ability to police that with our partners in the Pacific, be it the Kiwis, be it the Aussies, be it the French. Our Coast Guard. So this is an asset that you have to resupply those policing activities, both with illegal fishing as well as the narco-terrorism, which is becoming the scourge of the Pacific. I would implore you to write more about that, because there's so much out there that it really concerns and scares me that we should be working on. And this port can help do that. The port will also help the economy there in their own fisheries that are nearby, as well as the ability to supply and get their goods to other areas of the Cook Islands and really internationally if needed.
2: Yeah. You've also acknowledged as well that a U.S. military presence at Penryn is under negotiation. What access is Washington seeking in that space?
1: I want to be clear that I have not acknowledged that whatsoever. Okay. That was a headline. That was a quote that was taken out of context.
2: Okay.
1: And the headline writer put, you know, they called it a military base. That's an inappropriate use of the term.
2: Yes.
1: I think in that same interview, I did say the question was posed to me that, you know, is there a possible defense application? And I said, listen, if the Cook Island people ask us, then we'll discuss it. But that's not the motivation for this.
2: And given your time then, since you've alluded to that as well, since your time with Prime Minister Mark Brown, that hasn't been a discussion point, this broader security deal potentially on the table, nothing like that?
1: The security deals that we talk about are around illegal fisheries and narco-terrorism. We briefly discussed that on our trip as well, but in no way are we talking about a military base here.
2: Okay, thank you for the clarification on that. Just very quickly, on seabed mining as well, if the Cook Islands ban seabed mining permanently, is this port investment worth it to Washington?
1: Obviously seabed mining has been something that the Cook Islanders have been talking about since the 80s, I believe. And it's gotten a lot of press recently because of the steps that they've taken to step forward. But the discussion of this port and the need for this port predates my ascending to the ambassadorship or any of the recent discussions around seabed mining. A port certainly has multiple uses, so you can't and shouldn't consider that a port will only be used for one thing or another thing. If the Cook Islands chooses to pursue deep sea harvesting of the polymetallic nodules that just sit on the bottom of the ocean and can be transformative for them. If they choose to pursue that, then there's a market for it. And certainly that market could be in the United States, and the port will benefit, and really all the ports throughout the Cook Islands will benefit that industry if they choose to pursue it.
2: Mm, okay. Look, finally, just two questions for you. How much of the U.S. decision to invest this money in Penryn has been driven by China's ever-expanding presence in the Pacific?
1: Again, I would say that the thought process for this port probably predates some of the concerns of China's, let's say, misinformed or ill-advised actions in the Pacific. And China is a development partner with the Cook Islands as well. I actually, when I do speak with the Pacific Islanders that I speak to, I do recommend to responsibly work with all development partners. It's interesting. I discovered this last trip that there is a connotation difference that, in U.S. English, the connotation we use a lot of time is collaborate. And unfortunately, collaboration has a bad connotation in the Cook Islands, where a collaboration in the Cook Islands is somebody actually takes your idea and then kind of, takes that intellectual property and does it that themselves. Mm-hmm. So I would say that that China collaborates with the Cook Islands and we cooperate with the Cook Islands.
2: Okay. Look, slightly deviating here, but keen to hear your perspective. President Trump's meeting with Xi Jinping as we speak, both today and tomorrow. Do you think the Pacific should be part of those conversations, given just how much China is involving itself in the region?
1: I haven't spoken to anybody in D.C. in several days, so I unfortunately am not read in on that. And I've been on a very remote island for a bit and then on a plane. So I appreciate the question. There's just not much insight I can give to you.
2: Sure. Okay. Hey, look, finally for you, you've been in the role since July. Just how are you finding it, frankly, just getting out into the Pacific?
1: The Pacific inspires me. It's a vast ocean, a gift from God, and I believe that the way that the Pacific Islander nations that I deal with, the way that they look at the Pacific has really touched me. It is sacred to them, and I share their thought process about that. And the Pacific Islanders, every single one of them that I've met have been just a joy to deal with, including, the folks at Tongariva. It's an experience that I will remember the rest of my life. One of the young people there, came over to me and came up to me and shook my hand and said, I want you to know that you're the first American that I've ever met. And I said, oh, I hope that I can actually represent my country in a way that that will be memorable for you. Mm. And that's the thing about Tongariva, is that there is so much institutional memory, let's say, of when the U.S. was there back in World War II. Mm-hmm. And there's a number of stories that were imparted on me of people who said, hey, I date back to the family of Henry Ford. Mm. I visited a gravesite on Tongariva. And I left one of my U.S. inaugural ambassador coins at the gravesite, where an American serviceman who married a Tongariva woman, and they had a child, and the whole family was buried in probably one of the most picturesque settings that I've ever seen, at the end of the runway that the Seabees helped build there.
2: Wow.
1: So it's a special place for me, and I think it's a special place for a lot of Americans. I had my grandfather and my great uncle fought and built in the Pacific Theater, and this trip touches me, and every trip to the Pacific touches me. So in my 2.5 months on the job, I in a word, I would say touched.
2: That's amazing. Hey, thank you very much for your time. I'll let you get back to your evening. Really appreciate it.
0: That was the US Ambassador Jared Novelli there. I'll be catching up with him last night. He was just in between flights, hence he was, yeah, just in between flights. Important to point out, when the ambassador refers to a headline that he was trying to correct, that was not a PMN headline. He's talking about a headline from RNZ Pacific, just for context. You're listening to Pacific Mornings on 531PI with me, William Toretti. Let us know your view, your thought, your opinion on that. Pacific Mornings at pmn.co.nz. Our Facebook page, 531PI, the text machine, 531. I've got to say, good that he threw the ball back in my court after I said, you know, why does Washington want to invest money in a port serving a few hundred people? And he rightfully pointed out, well, it's a lifeline. So, yeah, you're listening to Pacific Mornings. Still got plenty in the lineup in terms of the latest headlines you're waking up to this morning. There's still plenty, plenty going on in the world you're waking up to. Now, of course, the big headline is that Ipsos Monitor survey, which has just got a number of media outlets talking this morning. If you don't know what I'm talking about, the Ipsos poll, it's out now. It shows that Labor is still considered most capable of managing the country's top five concerns, but it's taken a slide on all of them, narrowing the gap between it and National. Now, the latest quarterly Ipsos Issues Monitor reveals unemployment has crept up the list of the top concerns, and there's been a leap in concern about healthcare. However, it remains a cost of living election, with the issue still New Zealanders' number one worry. So in terms of the top five ranking issues, cost of living is number one. Hospitals and healthcare, number two. The economy is number three. Unemployment, number four. Housing, number five. And poverty as well comes in at number six. So those are the key priorities in this poll. It also should be worth pointing out, the government's performance is still rated at 4.1 out of 10, unchanged from July. If I was a member of parliament and I looked at the survey this morning, I would not be happy. 4.1 out of 10 is hardly a resounding success for your government, is it? Yikes. Concerns about the cost of living, as I mentioned, has risen gradually since early last year and has reached the highest level since May 2023. Both National and Labor's perceived ability to handle it has dropped 4 percentage points since July, leaving the gap unchanged at 10 points. Healthcare, like I mentioned, remains in second place, but concern about it has increased 6 points at 38 points. Labor holds a 17-point lead over National, down from a 21-point gap in July. You might be like, William, that's a lot of numbers. That's too much for me to remember. Basically, the gist is Labor's leading on top on issues as, you know, basically the top issues there. But the gains should be also pointed out that National is making some gains. So, interesting. And a lot of you, according to this Ipsos survey, have an appetite for taxes. Inheritance tax, a wealth tax, capital gains tax. We had Donald Trump. Oh, that's a Freudian slip. I hope that is a Freudian slip. We had David Seymour on the program just in the last hour, where he said, well, he's not surprised that people basically, you know, open to more taxes, because he says politicians are selling the dream of more taxes, effectively. I'm paraphrasing here, but basically he's saying that politicians are visionless in this country, and that we should be more visionary instead of saying we'll tax more. Go and check out that interview. That's on our Facebook page now, 531PI. In terms of the sentiment, in terms of the reaction to that, we see that, a lot of it's actually ACT Party colleagues that have reacted to that interview. You can go check out that interview with David Seymour. That's on our Facebook page now, 531PI. Let us know your view, your thought, your opinion on it in the comments section below, but also by texting in 531 or through our email, pacificmornings@pmn.co.nz. Also, thank you to those of you that are using the Pacific Mornings email address now to send through story ideas or interview ideas. Keep that coming in. You don't have to just email us if it's just to share a view. If you've got a story you think's worth telling and you want to get it out there, then by all means, do so. pacificmornings@pmn.co.nz. That is the way to get in touch with us this morning. Just turning to international affairs, you're waking up to Benjamin Netanyahu. Oh dear, oh dear. He was met with booing and also a lot of protest at the UN General Assembly just an hour ago. He wrapped up his speech and it wasn't well received by some in the room. In fact, some countries actually left as he started beginning his speech, to which he labelled them moral cowards. Susan Sarandon, the actress, of course, the famous US actress, was detained by NYPD along with other protesters that were slamming Netanyahu and Israel's actions in the Gaza Strip. I'll have more for you on that a wee bit later on in the hour, but just thought that was worth mentioning. This is Pacific Mornings on 531PI with me, William Teresi. I'll be back with you in just a moment. Right now, though, we're going to get into your weather, traffic and airports update with Levi. I know you love getting into the weather, and speaking of the weather, it's shaping up to be another nice day here in Tamaki Makaurau. Does the weather like this make you want to get outside, or does it make it, like me, feel guilty for sitting inside?
3: To be honest, the weather is a little bit weird recently. The sun seems to be up, but it was cold.
0: It was cold this morning.
3: Breeze, eh?
0: It was freezing this morning.
3: Yeah, not a fan of that part because it's like, it's deceiving.
0: It's deceiving, yeah.
3: Annoys me.
0: 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Time now for your weather, traffic and airports update with Levi.
4: 531 weather.
3: 25 minutes past 8 o'clock on this beautiful Friday morning. Happy Friday, my friends. Let's get into your weather, traffic and airports update for the day. Kick-starting with your weather. Northland, Auckland, Waikato and Coromandel is partly cloudy with a few showers today. Waitomo to Whanganui, including the Central High Country, we've got cloudy periods, isolated showers, becoming more widespread in the afternoon and the evening. Bay of Plenty, Gisborne and Hawke's Bay, it's fine at first, isolated showers from the afternoon with possible thunderstorms around the ranges. Manawatu to Wellington and Wairarapa, also Marlborough and Nelson, we've got cloud increasing, showers developing in the morning and the afternoon, clearing it to being fine around Marlborough and Nelson in the evening. Buller to Westland, we've got periods of rain, possibly heavy, clearing in the afternoon and then partly cloudy with some isolated showers. In Canterbury and Otago, we've got scattered rain gradually clearing during the afternoon and the evening with fine spells increasing. Southland and Fiordland, we've got scattered showers clearing in Fiordland in the morning and then Southland in the afternoon, then mainly fine. Finally, the Chatham Islands, it's got some cloudy periods today with a few showers, mainly in the morning. Traffic update for Auckland and Wellington. In Auckland, the road closure continues at State Highway 1 at the Drury on-ramp going southbound. Now, the southbound on-ramp at Drury Interchange is fully closed 24-7 until Monday. Now, this full closure is required to install the new stormwater main under the on-ramp and is part of the State Highway 1 Papakura to Drury project. In Wellington, the road closure continues also at State Highway 2 in Carterton between Howard Street and Brooklyn Road. This is going northbound. Now, due to road reconstruction work, the road is closed to northbound traffic for approximately 3 weeks. So do plan your journey accordingly and take extra care travelling through the area. And to airports in the main centres, just in Auckland this morning, NZ952 to Nandi at 10:55 a.m. this morning has been cancelled. Of course, we do suggest that you check your airport website and your airlines for updated information on your travel this morning. And that is your weather, traffic and airports update for the hour.
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0: 27 minutes past 8 o'clock. This is Pacific Mornings on 531PI with me, William Teresi. Left, right, centre between Pacific Mornings at pmn.co.nz, the Facebook page 531PI and the text machine 531. Just back to international news. CNN has been allowed back into the White House after a federal judge ordered the Trump administration to temporarily reinstate press badges for the network, along with MS Now and Politico. Now, after multiple attempts to enter the building in the morning, CNN's reporter Betsy Klein and a photojournalist were let into the premises finally. A reporter for MS Now was also granted access. Now, it all comes after the news organisations filed an emergency request for a hearing when the reporters hadn't been allowed in. So, a federal judge, Timothy Kelly, ordered the Trump administration to temporarily reinstate CNN, MS Now and Politico's access to the White House. Now, you might be listening this morning like, well, what's the relevance here to us here in New Zealand? Well, in the broader scheme of things, this isn't good because of what it could signal to other world leaders. And I'm not saying that they'll do this here in New Zealand, but media freedom is extremely important. It's to hold leaders accountable, to ask the questions that you, yourself, may not be able to do. Right? And so it's also part of US constitutional law to allow the media to report on the White House and in politics as well. So, yeah, it'll be interesting to see if this is reinstated full time. I mean, surely it will be. I mean, temporarily reinstating it, of course. That's what the federal judge decided. But getting it full time or getting it to be made permanent. That's the next challenge. I wonder how US President Trump has taken this order and whether he's taken to it lightly. I know, also not putting my tinfoil hat on, but it's also worth pointing out that Trump TV was launched this week just after the fiasco with CNN, MS Now and Politico. So the skeptic in me is like, was it just a stunt? Was it a stunt to ultimately get people watching Trump TV? Yeah.
3: Are we going to do something similar with the show, bro? Because Luxon doesn't want to jump on the show.
0: Hey. That is different. That is different.
3: Are we banned, bro?
0: Well, I think the Prime Minister is just a cost-saving analysis. I'll leave that to you to say. 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When we return, we'll be talking to... we'll actually be talking about these symposiums that are taking place in Wellington. Ultimately, about getting Pacific voters engaged with this year's election. I'll be joined by one of the organisers. 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Back with you after a short ad break. 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
9: I'm the magic genie. 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
10: 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Very clever, genie.
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0: 29 minutes until the 9 o'clock news, but let's turn our attention to Wellington. Now, Pacific communities across the Wellington region have been urged to get enrolled, get informed and get ready to vote ahead of this year's election. A new series of community symposiums called Why Should We Vote will bring Pacific communities together to talk about wages, housing, employment, immigration and access to services. Organisers say Pacific young people are a particular concern, with fewer than half of the eligible 18 to 24 year olds enrolled in some electorates with large Pacific populations. Ludine Parsons is one of the organisers behind the project, joins me this morning. Kia ora, good morning to you.
12: Morning, kia ora, tarawha lover William, and to all our Pacific listeners.
0: Really appreciate your time this morning. Look, why are you asking Pacific communities specifically why they should vote?
12: I think just a brief story why we're doing this is because when we were concerned about the enrolment rates in the last election, we went to different congregations and parishes around Wellington with our team to check on enrolments, and we struck a number of particularly young people who said, well, why should I enrol? Why should I vote? Mm. It's easy to do that. I think the same thing is going on. We're striking, okay, everyone knows the technicalities. The electoral commission is saying, oh, go and you must do this form, you must get an orange envelope. For us as Pacific communities, we have specific reasons, I think, why we must vote.
0: Mm.
12: Because we've been so deeply impacted by the last years, for example, it's been more important that we be very clear about why to vote, as well as the technicalities of getting on
0: indeed
12: and voting. So, and that's why we were doing this. So, in the days of our parents and grandparents, when there were issues, we would get together and walk from one place to the next to inform people, and that's what we're doing. So tomorrow in Waiata Community Hall, we've got a session there. We call them community symposiums, starting at 10 a.m.
0: Right, and that's the Wainui Amata Community Symposium, as you've mentioned.
12: Yeah.
0: There. as you've mentioned. You must be a bit of patchy in terms of the coverage, but we'll try and persist. I'll keep talking about the symposium, perhaps while you just try and re-angle it yourself and your phone line. But as you've mentioned, okay, there is, of course, the symposium's taking place, with the first tomorrow, and that is taking place from 10 a.m. through until 2 p.m. at the Wainui Amata Community Hall on Queen Street. Now, the guest speakers there include Tiano Tuiono, a Labour Party representative, and there will be discussion focusing on Pacific mobility and visa-free access for Pacific nationals. Is that correct?
12: That's correct, William. Is any better?
0: Yep, that's definitely better. Okay.
12: Thank you.
0: Okay, so that's interesting. And with that being said, we also know that young Pacific people, it's a challenge to get them out to vote. Why do you think that is? And ultimately, why should they get out?
12: Yeah, that's specifically what drove us to put these symposia together. Last election struck so many young people when we were doing a similar thing across the thing to get people to start enrolling and voting. Basically said, well, why should I? Because they feel so disengaged from it. They're not as interested anymore. They can see what's gone on for their parents. So they feel, what's my vote going to do? So the purpose of the symposium is not only to give them a reason, but to give them lots of facts around this. So to have a look at our own position as Pacific communities over the last 3 years, for example, and it provides answer to their question. So that's give some answers, give some facts about what's been going. How are we placed in this particular context right now?
0: Mm. Finally, just two more questions for you. Do you think cost of living will be the major point in these symposiums?
12: Yeah, absolutely. Because, you know, what will afford a particular time is your wage. And so for Pacific workers, on average, we earn far less than other communities, so even less than Māori at this time. So the average is around $31 to $32. It's not an hour. It's not going to afford you to have some of the basics that many others enjoy. So if our wages are not great, if our health systems are not working for, you know, if people are not inspired, educating and going out, if I can... other technical challenges, those are the things that are all affected by living.
0: That is Ludine Parsons there, one of the organisers behind the project. Hey, thank you very much for your time this morning and for giving us a wee bit of detail and shedding light on these symposiums. You have a lovely weekend.
12: Thank you so much for the opportunity, William. Hopefully people come up to Wainui Community Hall tomorrow at 10. See you there.
0: See you there. Thank you very much.
12: Thank you.
0: To Pacific Mornings on 531 PI with me, William Turetti.

0: And this is Pacific Mornings on 531 PI with me, William Teresi. Basically, if you missed the news from earlier this morning, we were talking about the concerning development around, well, artificial intelligence. Now, Australia's Prime Minister Anthony Albanese is calling for tougher rules around artificial intelligence after revealing an AI agent breached an Australian government website. Now, an open AI agent gained unauthorised access to a Medicare statistics portal. This was way back in June, accessing both public and non-public files. Albanese says no personal information is believed to have been accessed, but a forensic investigation is now underway. He's also criticised OpenAI for taking 3 months to notify the Australian government about the breach. Now, the incident is adding pressure on Canberra to introduce stronger safeguards around AI as governments around the world grapple with just how quickly the technology is developing. This was Australia's Prime Minister addressing local media on the issue. Take a listen.
1: I want to update Australians on an incident in which an artificial intelligence agent has infiltrated an Australian government website. This incident occurred in June this year and involved an open AI agent gaining unauthorised access into the public-facing Medicare Statistics Reporting Service portal, which is administered by Services Australia. The AI agent accessed both public and non-public files. A forensic investigation aided by the Australian Signals Directorate is now underway to ascertain more information, including what other government systems were affected. Today, I spoke with the CEO of OpenAI, Sam Altman, to express Australia's extreme concern about this incident. And I also expressed my disappointment that it took the company way too long to inform the government what had occurred.
2: You said it was without precedent. What do you mean by that? Do you understand this to be the first time that AI has managed to get into a government across the world?
1: I am not aware. I'm not asserting that. Had a bit on in the past few days to rather than do research, but we could not find, one of the issues here was we could not find precedent for this, but others that there may be, but not that we're aware of.
0: And that is the Australian Prime Minister Anthony Albanese talking on the open AI breach there. Scary stuff indeed. We actually spoke to an artificial intelligence and cybersecurity expert, Luke Makutu. It was really fascinating talanoa with him. We'll bring that to you on our Facebook page a wee bit later on this morning, and also an article on our website, pmn.co.nz. Staying in the US, a federal judge has ordered the White House to restore access for CNN, MSN Now and Politico after Donald Trump banned the three news organisations from the White House. Now, the outlets took legal action, arguing the ban violated their First Amendment rights. Judge Timothy Kelly found the journalist's credentials had been revoked without constitutionally adequate due process. This was CNN's chief media analyst Brian Stelzer explaining that court ruling.
3: A federal judge says President Trump has to let reporters back to work at the White House. This is a response to CNN, MS Now, and Politico's First and Fifth Amendment lawsuit that was filed on Monday after Trump banned those three outlets from the White House grounds. In a ruling around 1 a.m. Eastern Time on Wednesday, about 9 hours after a hearing in federal court, Judge Timothy Kelly ruled that the plaintiffs, those three banned news outlets, are likely to succeed during a longer court fight. And so for the time being, a temporary restraining order has been granted, forcing the White House to let those reporters back to the White House campus. Judge Kelly, a Trump appointee, wrote the following about the Fifth Amendment due process claims here. Quote, the general rule is that individuals must receive notice and an opportunity to be heard before the government deprives them of a constitutionally protected interest. The judge also said that CNN, MS Now, and Politico have shown they are suffering irreparable harm on a daily basis as a result of the ban. Now, the White House will have to implement the judge's order. This could be just the start of a protracted legal fight, and the White House could try to come up with other ways to force out reporters that it doesn't want on the White House grounds. But for now, this is a win for press freedom in the U.S. and ultimately a win for the public.
0: And that's CNN's Brian Stelter there with an update on that. Of course, it has been reinstated now. They've been allowed back into the White House. And it all goes back to media freedom and the importance of media freedom. You're listening to Pacific Mornings on 5:31 PI with me, William Teresi. Also a big story that's come out. US President Donald Trump has met with Xi Jinping, Chinese president, at the White House. Now, the two of them looked like they were getting along pretty well, actually. Trump talked up their relationship. He hailed it as a truly great friendship, while the President Xi called for more cooperation and fairer treatment of Chinese businesses in the US. Take a listen. This was U.S. President Donald Trump just hours after rolling out the red carpet.
4: I'm delighted to welcome you to the beautiful White House. Such a great honor. From the time of my first election in 2016, President Xi and I have forged a friendship, a truly great friendship, actually, built on mutual respect and the vital interests of our people. We have spent time together all over the world, from Germany to Argentina, Japan to South Korea, and Beijing to Palm Beach, Florida. But remarkably, this is our first time meeting together here at the White House. And as President Xi has already seen, a lot has changed since he was last here. President Xi and Madam Peng arrive at an important moment for America, the 250th anniversary of our founding. Tomorrow, we will visit the National Archives to see some of the greatest treasures of that proud history, including the Declaration of Independence and the United States Constitution and the Bill of Rights. Our two countries do really the same thing, and we're very proud of it, and the relationship. Working together, President Xi and I have made tremendous strides on the issues facing our two countries. During my last visit last May, we created the Board of Trade, and through that, it's a brand new mechanism and was something that's been unbelievably successful. Our teams have been working to encourage a more balanced trading relationship, including the new market access for American farmers and ranchers. During this visit, we will also discuss pressing issues concerning security, technology, and superintelligence, SI. The decisions we make in these areas today can promote peace and prosperity for decades and decades to come. If we focus on our common interests, I'm confident there is much we can achieve. Throughout history, pursuit of those common interests has connected our people across the vast oceans, those big, tremendous distances and many differences, and even made us allies in World War II. Look at the greatness that we had together fighting in World War II. And it was the United States Marines' encounter with Chinese people that inspired the Marines to adopt a Chinese phrase they still use today, gung ho. The Marines use it as an expression of great enthusiasm, but in Chinese, it literally means working together. Just as our people worked together to win that war, President Xi and I will continue working together to forge a better future for both of our nations.
0: And that was the U.S. President Donald Trump at the White House just hours ago, talking up his relationship with Chinese President Xi Jinping. And also this morning, Israeli Prime Minister Benjamin Netanyahu has defended Israel's military strikes on Iran's nuclear facilities, telling the United Nations the decision was necessary to prevent what he described as an existential threat. This was him during the United Nations General Assembly. This is just a snippet. He also lashed out at members of the audience that walked out as he began delivering his speech.
5: 14 years ago, I stood on this podium and I drew a red line. I vowed to prevent Iran's murderous dictatorship from developing atomic bombs, nuclear weapons aimed at destroying Israel, nuclear weapons that could threaten the entire world. That's exactly what we did. Now, let me say something that might surprise you. Devastating Iran's nuclear facilities was hard. It was very hard to do. But for me, It was one of the easiest decisions I've ever had to make as prime minister. Because if we hadn't done it, we'd all be dead. Now, you want to hear the ultimate irony? In defending itself, Israel is also defending many of the countries whose delegates just left this hall. In fact, I want you to know that many of their leaders even thank us privately for taking out Iran's nukes. It's hard to imagine more mind-blowing hypocrisy, but that's exactly what it is.
0: That's just a snippet from the Israeli Prime Minister Benjamin Netanyahu talking at the UN General Assembly. Now, throughout the week, we've been bringing you speeches from the UN General Assembly. We also heard from Sarangal Whips Jr. earlier in the week. He delivered quite a powerful speech talking about climate resilience and the need for better climate financing with, frankly, no interest in terms of loaning. And ultimately, asking world leaders to play their part when it comes to the fight against climate change. Also, Ngāi Te President David Adiang also took to the podium at the UN General Assembly this week, and his message was particularly strong. He had the speech of the week, I think, at the UN General Assembly, ultimately calling on world leaders in attendance at the UN to say his nation's country's name properly. Instead of saying Nauru, as it's been known as, he's really pushing for the name change to be etched into the minds of world leaders, saying it's now Ngāi Te. So that was a really strong speech by David Adiang that we brought you on the show yesterday, if you were listening. And with that being said, that concludes the World Headlines segment. We're coming towards the end of the program here on Pacific Mornings, but just because it's the end doesn't mean you can't get involved in the discussions. You're listening to Pacific Mornings on 531 PI. Left, right, centre, in between, I welcome your feedback. And I do implore you, if you've got time this weekend and you're a Wellingtonian, head along to that symposium that's been held at the Wainui Amata Community Hall from 10 AM. Now, it's all about getting you to turn out and vote. Now, I'm not here to sit here and tell you who to vote for. It's ultimately important that you exercise your vote, because there's nothing worse than complaining about the state of the country you live in but not exercising your right to vote. So if you're not aware what the political parties have on offer, head along to that symposium, which is in Wainui Amata. And we'll be also in the lead up from now until Election Day, we'll continue talking to the Pacific candidates on the left, on the right, in the centre, all of them that are vying for your vote. Now, within reason, we're also endeavouring to bring you a debate as well with some of the political politicians and candidates that are putting themselves forward for this year's general election, a Pacific PMN News debate. I'll have more details for you on that next week, but excited to get that across the line. And if you've got a question that you want us to put to the politicians, let me know. Pacific Mornings at pmn.co.nz. Facebook page 531 PI. Text machine 531. All right. Almost time for us to draw a close and head into the weekend. What's the plan for the weekend, Levi?
6: I don't have a lot going on this weekend, my friend, which is always a good thing these days.
0: Nice.
6: Yeah, much more quiet. What about yourself, bro?
0: Well, packing up the apartment, it feels like it's been such a long, drawn-out process for someone who only has two bags worth of clothes.
6: The moving process is so stressful, though. It's just annoying.
0: Stressful, tedious, unexpected expenses coming out. My brother knows all about that because I'm constantly complaining to him about this came up. So, yeah, moving this weekend.
6: Oh, nightmare. So by next week, you would have got to the show from a different venue.
0: From a new dig. Yeah, from the new digs.
6: Cool, man.
0: And I'm really excited about it, mostly because I'll get a better night's sleep, because where I currently am is right in the thrust of the central city, and I can hear everything. So looking forward to the fact that I'm moving away from it slightly.
6: Now, when you watch movies, you tend to watch it via a projector in your place. Will you be doing the same thing at this place?
0: I certainly will be. And the main reason for that is because I've been left so bone dry from all the moving that I'm like, well, look, I'm not going to invest in a TV, frankly.
6: Good.
0: So, no, I love watching stuff on a projector. I'm a weirdo like that.
6: Gives a little bit more oomph, though,
0: yes,
6: doesn't it?
0: I'll tell you what else I'm doing this weekend, and I should have asked David about it. I'm going to be reading Nikki Hager's book, Dirty Work, which features a lot about the Taxpayers Union and the ACT Party leader. Oh, well, missed opportunity there.
6: I look forward to hearing your analysis on it by Monday.
0: Yeah, I mean, there was a good point, I guess, that David and Luxon have been raising. I mean, does the general public even care about such things, to be honest? Or is this just the Wellington Beltway and Wellington gossip, right? Which I'm a victim of, and I'm guilty of, actually. Not a victim. I'm guilty of doing that. I get into the Wellington Beltway chatter all the time. But it's like, do everyday people actually care? Probably not. Probably not. Thank you very much for your company today. Again, a reminder that you can reach out to us. You can also head along to our website, pmn.co.nz, where we'll have articles on all the stories that we've delivered today. By the way, just want to mention to you that Pacific Huddle, which is our sports show on a Saturday morning, that will be on air from the time of 7 a.m. all the way through until 10 with William... Well, Tuilangi, William Lealahi.
6: Not this William.
0: I was going to say William Teresi, but absolutely not.
6: Like, you go take a weekend, bro.
0: That would be a very short sports show if I was hosting it. I have no sporting body, like no sporting brain in my body, you know?
6: Yes, because it's been a busy week for you. If you've been able to hear, it's like pretty much one song in the hour, and most of it is topical conversations, yes, or different things. So your brain will be full, so you need to go take some time off.
0: Mate. Yes, I'm looking forward to it. Yeah, it's a lot more intensive. But I like it. I like it. You may have noticed this week, if you've been listening throughout the week, we've changed the way, the format of the show. So it's less music, if you will, more talk and more news, which I thought was important. And we now play music towards the end of the show or the end of each hour. So just, yeah, that's a change. If you're not happy with the change, let me know. Pacific Mornings at pmn.co.nz, Facebook page 531PI, the text machine 531. All about serving you, the audience. So if you're not happy with the change, do let me know. You know, that is us, done and dusted. The next in the mix is a track that I actually... it's a classic track, really. It's a good one to actually end the show on for a Friday. Something that I hope I'll get to do tonight. This is Earth, Wind & Fire. What's the song, Levi?
6: This is Let's Groove Tonight. 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Happy Friday, everyone.
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1: PMN News at 9, Bulawinaka. I'm Lee Vamataltia Morgan. ACT Party leader David Seymour says he's open to trialling visa-free travel for Pacific nations to test whether immigration rules are respected. Pacific visa access has become a major election battleground as political parties debate Labour's pledge to grant visa waiver travel to citizens of Pacific Island Forum countries. Seymour says access must be based on overstaying risk, but suggests offering a one-year trial provided the system is not abused as a potential solution.
2: I don't see why we shouldn't give a country a chance, why we shouldn't say, look, visa-free access for Samoa for a year, but if anybody takes advantage of that and doesn't follow the terms of coming in and out, then we'll cancel it.
1: New research shows 66% of New Zealanders are caught in an AI confidence trap, falsely believing they can spot AI-generated fakes online. A report from a cybersecurity firm, Avast, reveals that despite this confidence, 40% of adults admit to sharing or considering sharing sensitive personal and work documents with public AI tools. Cybersecurity expert Luke Makutu warns that scam technology has evolved far beyond obvious flaws, making fakes look easily realistic. He says that families need to communicate openly across generations to protect each other.
3: If we think about our Pacifica community, whānau members, is that our cousin, is that our nephew, is that our auntie? Like, these are the kind of questions, unfortunately, we have to ask ourselves on applications like WhatsApp, Facebook. We're all connected now, so whether

0: on our phone or our laptop.
1: Fiji Airways has officially resumed direct flights between Nandi and New Caledonia's capital, Noumea. The twice-weekly service originally launched in late 2023, but was suspended following severe civil unrest in the French territory in May 2024. New Caledonia tourism authorities have welcomed the return as an important vote of confidence as the local tourism sector works to recover from the crisis. Fiji Airways Chief Executive Paul Scarra told RNZ that the route adds on more than 10,000 seats annually, providing connectivity for both tourist and regional development organisations based between Suva and Noumea. A supercharged El Nino event is driving unprecedented ocean warming along the Pacific equator, with temperatures rising up to 4 degrees Celsius above normal, twice the increase of a typical El Nino. Pacific leaders at the United Nations are urging immediate international action and adaptation funding to safeguard vulnerable communities before climate shocks hit. Meanwhile, New Zealand is facing a windier spring and spiked wildfire risk in the eastern regions and heavy flood risk in the west and south. Victoria University climate scientist Professor James Renwick warns that as temperature rise, extreme weather events will worsen.
2: We get bigger, longer, more intense heat waves. There's more moisture in the air because the air is warmer, so heavier rain when it rains, deeper, longer droughts when it's dry, and so on.
1: And turning to sports now, in Queensland, Ipswich Jets and Christchurch's Southern Orcas are locked in a battle to secure the NRL's 20th team licence, with an announcement expected by the end of the year. Ipswich bid leaders say entering the competition would stop the ongoing exodus of young talent and turn the rugby league heartland into a player factory for the entire league. But University of Technology Sydney sports economics professor Tim Harcourt told RNZ that Christchurch holds the advantage. He cites a tourism appeal and brand new stadium, while Ipswich still lacks the funding needed to build its own venue. And that's PMN News at 9. For more Pacific news and sports, go to pmn.co.nz.
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4: 531.
3: Starting in Northland, Auckland, Coromandel and Waikato, partly cloudy with a few showers. Waitomo to Whanganui, including the Central High Country, cloudy periods, isolated showers from afternoon, with a possible thunderstorms. Cloudy periods, isolated showers becoming more widespread this afternoon or evening. Bay of Plenty, Gisborne and Hawke's Bay, fine at first. Isolated showers from afternoon with possible thunderstorms about the ranges. Manawatu to Wellington and Wairarapa. Also Marlborough and Nelson. Cloud increasing. Showers developing this morning or afternoon. Clearing to fine about Marlborough and Nelson this evening. Bulla, Grey and Westland, periods of rain, possibly heavy, clearing this morning or afternoon, then partly cloudy with isolated showers. Canterbury and Otago, scattered rain, gradually clearing during the afternoon and evening with fine spells increasing. Southland and Fiordland, scattered showers clearing Fiordland this morning and Southland this afternoon, then mainly fine. And finally to the Chatham Islands, cloudy periods, a few showers mainly this morning. That is our weather, news and sports for this time of morning. Coming up next, we've got Master KG featuring Burna Boy and Nom Sibo Zinkunde with Jerusalem. 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

Viria wā there with Inside Out. 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Warmest of Pacific greetings to you as you tune into our Island Time show with Tuwhinga and Ina. But today I am flying solo. Our host Whinga is currently in, I think it's Brisbane. We'll find out from him next week what the trip was all about. But for today, what's coming up on our show, as usual, we do have our news in Samoan. And I think I heard this on Pacific Mornings, why should we vote? I'd love to hear from people about your thoughts when you moved here. So I was talking to some cousins. We'll talk a little bit about that because we're talking about some, especially those under 24, hoping that we get more registered to vote. There's also our news in Tongan at 10:30, and today happens to be World Pharmacist Day. So happy World Pharmacist Day, and it is Friday, so we'll try and keep it as lighthearted as possible, but also keep you up to date with any headlines or topics. If you'd like to get in touch with us, you can email us on islandtime@pmn.co.nz or send through a text to 531. Now, we've got Two Wavy Baby featuring David Thomas and Stone with Hit Different here on Island Time, 531 PI.

0: Happy 9:23 here on Island Time, 5:31 PI. Now it's time for a quick check-in. And if you're wondering, where's the other voice we're used to hearing? Finger is actually in Brisbane at the moment. So thank God he got his emergency passport and made that flight yesterday. We'll find out more come next week. But okay, so what's been happening here in the capital? Yesterday there was an event. It was pretty small for a number of newly published poets and some books that have been published recently in Tuvaluan and I think it's Tokelauan through Creative New Zealand and a partnership with the Ministry for Pacific Peoples. So there was a celebration there yesterday, and I got to catch up with our Mila's team and also Selena. We were part of the first cohort Tusitala mentoring program. So it was good to be around some creatives and also meet some new people, talk about potential book projects. And so that's what's been happening. And then I've got a cousin and a niece who are staying with me. They just got in yesterday afternoon. I'm getting them settled in. They are competing in the Barbershop Harmony New Zealand convention, barbershop choirs. And I understand that there was a young singers harmony that's for the high school kids that finished yesterday. And apparently a majority of the winning choruses were actually from the Waikato region. So, wow, they've got some pretty awesome music programs out there. But I think Bishop VR took out the overall competition. So congrats to them. Today is the quartet, and then tomorrow is for the choruses. So I think I'm going to pop in tomorrow and just... I've never been to one of these. I've seen snippets of videos. I've got family who are part of it, but as the non-musical person in the family, I'm usually in the crowd applauding. So I'll be doing that tomorrow, and hopefully get some snippets of some interviews with some of our young ones who are competing. And I'm really looking forward to this talanoa. There's an online talanoa this afternoon at about 6:30, and it's based on voting, a commitment to the next generation. It's going to have three speakers who are, I think they're all under the age of 24. I need to double check that. But they will be giving some insights into their own personal journeys and finding their voice, but also the importance of voting from a youth perspective. So that's Power to the Ballot Talanoa series. It's a there's going to be three talanoa, two online, one in-person, one here in Wellington. And yes, so that's at 6:30 tonight through the Pacific Climate Warriors Aotearoa Te Whanganui Atara page. Now, heading back to our music, we do have our news in Samoan coming up at 9:30. And to get us just a little bit closer to our news, here is Sammy J with Hey. 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

Triller there with that beautiful number for us here on Island Time. Whakapō, it's 18 minutes to 10. 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
1: Welcome back to Island Time. It's now just a little after 10 and, well, I think a lot of the, well, we are at the 25th of September. We now have about roughly a month left in terms of enrolling to vote before Election Day. And I've heard this question quite often, especially amongst our young

0: wrong ones. Why should we vote? And I know for myself, growing up in a household where politics or, you know, the whole... My parents were very big on talking about, you know, everything that was going on around us. They were in positions of leadership in their own way. And when we'd have, like, family discussions, they really drilled it into us, the importance of having a voice, the importance of voting when we were of age. And it's an opportunity for us to have a say in some of the decisions that affect our everyday lives. So things like, you know, taxes, the public services, education, housing, healthcare, infrastructure, the laws. I've never really thought about it as much as I am right now living here in New Zealand. Because back home, you know everyone, and every election cycle, we didn't have to do party voting and things like that. Coming to New Zealand, it's been interesting because you have different parties and then people are coming up with different policies, but you don't really get to see it until, you know, they get in, and then you have to sit there and see whether or not they honour some of those promises that are made. And most of the time, yes, they say, oh, 3 years is not enough to make much of a difference. But in this past 3 years, I have to admit, we have seen a lot of change, not particularly positive in some areas, but it depends on where you're sitting. So I was talking with some of my younger cousins who are under 24, because according to some of the data that they said, only about 61% of 18 to 24-year-olds were enrolled, in comparison to, you know, the 25 to 29-year-olds were at about 85.8%. So that's roughly over about 200,000 18 to 24-year-olds who aren't enrolled yet. So that's a huge gap. And, I mean, there could be a number of factors. So I was trying to ask them, like, why don't you feel like you want to vote? And they're going, oh, well, some of them are first-time voters. They don't really realize yet why they need to take action. There might be a bit of the lack of engagement, because some younger people don't feel that politics affects them directly until it hits our student loans. And there's some uncertainty about the process. So people may not know whether they're eligible, which role they're on, and how to update their information, because they tend to move around frequently. And I can attest to this because in the past 3 years, I've moved 3 times. So I've had to update my details recently to make sure that I get my voting papers. And so if you are uncertain, now there is a website, guys, VoteNZ. And if you want to know how you have to get ready in terms of the general election, we know that election day is on the 7th of November. But how up to date are you with some of the amendments that were made by Parliament last year, the Electoral Amendment Act 2025, that brought in some changes to the enrolments and how our elections are run. So if you haven't been keeping up to date with the news and things like that, you might get surprised that you can't go and register on the day of election. So you have 13 days before election day. That means you need to be enrolled before by the 25th of October, and you must enroll or update your address. So if you have moved since the last election, then make sure to go check if your details have been updated. There have been a few other key changes, you know, in that legislation, like banning of voting for prisoners serving sentences of more than 3 years. Free kai can't be offered at voting places because it's an offence to offer free food. I was like, oh, I didn't know that. And you can find out more information by going to VoteNZ. It has this whole document with the details on how to get ready and how to enrol. So I hope that you find some time to sit down with your family and have a talk about it, especially our young ones. I had a really good conversation with two of my cousins last night, and I'm very happy to hear that they've registered. And this is the most that they've actually followed the election cycle, because I don't know what it is. Maybe because they're working now and they can actually see how some of the changes are impacting what they have in their hand. Anyway, we're going to take a break now and go back to Kolohekai with First True Love. And you're listening into Island Time on 531 PI.
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Niles Barkley there with Crazy, 15 past 10. And today is Friday, 25th of September, which also happens to be World Pharmacist Day. Now, this is a day that's dedicated to recognizing the important role that pharmacists play in our health and our well-being. So when we think about healthcare, we often think about, you know, firstly we think about the doctors and the nurses, but pharmacists are also a very important part of the healthcare team because they are the medicines experts who help ensure that the medication and the medicines are used safely, effectively, and also appropriately. So it's their role to go beyond just giving us medicine to the patients. You know, they explain how and when to take medicines, what some of the side effects could be to look out for, some of the precautions that patients need to follow, and check for any other, you know, in case there might be some interactions between the different medicines that you are taking. So helping us as patients understand treatment. And they are usually the ones that are most accessible in our community because people can approach them with any questions about common health concerns like the medicines, vaccinations, and when they may need to see a doctor or another healthcare professional. So this year, World Pharmacist Day is also an opportunity to recognize how pharmacists contribute to improving healthcare through education, prevention, patient care, and also public health. So to everyone who's working in the pharmacies, you know, the hospitals, clinics, research, education, industry, and other areas of pharmacy, thank you for your dedication and service. And to our listeners, remember that medicine should always be used responsibly and take medicines according to the instructions provided by your healthcare professional. This is something I need to follow through with. Do not share prescription medicines. I know a lot of us like to do that, but speak to your pharmacist if you have any questions or concerns. And on this World Pharmacist Day, let us appreciate the pharmacist not only as people who give out the medicines, but also as trusted healthcare professionals who help us use the medicine safely and get the best possible benefits from them. So happy World Pharmacist Day to all our pharmacists and pharmacy professionals around the motu. Now we return to our music. We've got Lopa's Ongalewu Wuketala Ake here on Island Time, 531 PI.

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1: Pena e leo fluala ia mai, hem taka When the Cat's Away, Melting Pots, kua ua fulmaoni minu te maole mata holohongu fulu, amna ki atu ke he tau valatala te tupu, ke he vanghau tonga, he tau mga hakuku nei mua. And that was When the Cat's Away with Melting Pot. Coming up shortly, we do have our news in the Tongan language, but to get us a little bit closer to our news, here is Gabi Lu with Puerava.

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1: 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Pe aku munuia ae PMN pe Pacific Media Network. 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
0: You're tuned in to 531 VI, broadcasting live from Wellington, New Zealand, where every moment is a

And that's Patrice Rushen there with Forget Me Nots. 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
3: Yeah!

And that was DJ Noise there featuring Kenyon Brown with Senorita. We're into our final hour of our show for today. And coming up now, this is very exciting. We have a brand new song from Betty Ann, and the song is called Story to Tell. And this waiata was inspired by the real childhood immunization stories of three families who shared their journeys of asking questions, finding support, and also making decisions for their tamariki. And what's really special is that some of the lyrics were inspired by the storytellers' very own words, weaving their experiences directly into the song. So if you'd like to hear the stories behind this waiata, check out the Story to Tell music video or learn more at healthnewzealand.govt.nz/story to tell. And the video is also on our Facebook page. So without further ado, here it is, Story to Tell by Betty Ann.

And that was Betty Ann with that new song, Story to Tell. Wow, that's the first time I've heard it. I love the smooth sound and just listening to the lyrics as well about how we can keep our families well. So if you want to find out the story behind the song, especially the lyrics that inspired it, you can go to the Story to Tell music video, or you can find it on our Facebook page, 531PI, and go to healthnz.govt.nz/story to tell and find out more. 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
2: That's right. You are listening into Island Time here on 5:31 PI. And just looking at some of the events that are happening at the moment. So firstly, we've got the Barbershop Harmony New Zealand Convention. This is a national convention that's at Takina. Starting today, the quartets competition, and then tomorrow is for the chorus. Tickets are selling fast online. It's $30 for those 25 and above and $20 a ticket for under 24s. You can go to the Barbershop Harmony New Zealand website to grab tickets. Now, there is also this Pacific Knowing Election 2026 project. Now, you would have heard someone talking about it on Pacific Mornings earlier this morning. And each symposium starts at 10 a.m. until 2 p.m. with morning tea and a light lunch provided at each symposium. So this weekend in Wainui Omata, from 10 a.m. to 2 p.m., Wainui Omata Community Hall, Queen Street, there will be a number of guest speakers who will be talking about, I think one of the topics is visa-free entry for the Pacific. So what they've done is they've organized a number of Pacific community symposiums in Wellington about why we should vote. And so this weekend is at Wainui Omata. On the 3rd of October will be Porirua at the Pātaka Art Museum. And then on the 10th of October is going to be Upper Hutt, 17th October, Wellington, and then the final one on Friday 23rd at Lower Hutt. So that's called the Pacific Knowing Election 2026 Project. Also, in case you're in Auckland, there is an exhibition opening, and that will be at the Fresh Gallery in Ōtara. This is going to be from, okay, so opening tomorrow, yes, and then it's running all the way through until the 31st of October. This is the Mangahala Tokamata, A Mindful Time, Whare Pipi and Mawhalen Yuen Handcraft Group. This exhibition opening Friday 25th of September, this evening at 6 p.m. and then it will be open to the public. There is also going to be a book launch on the 31st of October, and there are workshops in October as well. So if you have any community events that you're aware of, or you know someone really interesting that you'd like to have here on the show, you can contact us and let us know via islandtime@pmn.co.nz, or you can also text us on the text line 531. Now, returning to our music, we've got DJ Rocks with Inise Sarasau. 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
1: 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I runga I te Tai Anere Rua Topatarua FM ko Jeannie Peratea. 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Ko akite te tamakatere au o te Pacific Media Network, a Don Manere, ko te Artificial Intelligence, Organized Crime e te taui angarewa te tai au tumu manako te uri uri ia. 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Ko are ki te o Delicate I te ia uipaanga maata e no atu uki are te timata nei te Artificial Intelligence I te uri I te reo, translation, kare te uri anga o te o kupututua e vaitatatu ki te o onu o te manako o te tangata nānei tātā I te tua me kore te nuti.
2: And issues we discuss often in New Zealand, no different here, about trust and misinformation. This summit is twice the size of the one in Niue 2 years ago from PNG, right out through to the Cook Islands and everywhere in between. Not a big presence from Micronesia. The main thing about AI, the speakers have stressed that really the key value of media organisations is being able to tell those local stories of real people, hyper-local stories. AI won't give that. It's been stressing to maintain that sort of core value of being really close to your community. There has been general recognition that AI can save time and back office processes, but it won't replace people. There's quite a feeling of solidarity here among journalists and media entities. And when things like holding current account or organised crime, I do think the real fellowship and a real support network here should get that support. You have to go outside your own organisation. Whilst organised crime has been on the discussion, it's still climate change that comes through as
1: Ko Hurricane Paulo, tāpa e atu ana aia nā Mexico I te ru I ruara, e ko rekoti ia aia e Category 5. Ko teri I te rirunui o te matangi ki te tai anere ono urumari ma maire I te ora. 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Ko akite te insurance e te Financial Services Ombudsman a Karen Stevens are, ko ia e te maata o te o aka apaanga no te health insurance tātou no opati kimikimi atu. 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
3: 531 PI.

0: Blake Shelton there with Footloose here on Island Time, 5:31 PM. 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

One Talks there with Ram Kanji here on Island Time, 5:31 PI. And some good news that's come through. Now, Creative New Zealand are celebrating 30 years of the annual Arts Pacifica Awards. So that's marking three decades of celebrating Pacific excellence and achievement across the arts. So the 30th anniversary ceremony is going to be held on Thursday, the 22nd of October, in Tamaki Makaurau, and this year's award recipients will be celebrated. Let's see some of the names that have come through. For the Pacific Arts Business Award, is the acclaimed and international The Black Grace Trust. It's only the second year the business award has been offered and recognizes the contribution of a Pacifica-led creative enterprise in providing a service or product with business sustainability and economic outcomes. Now, our very own comedian, actor, and MC, Tofinga Fepulea'i from Wellington, is the recipient of the Special Recognition Award 2026 and recognizes his special contribution to Pacific arts, both nationally and internationally. So great news there for our host of Island Time, Tofinga. I look forward to catching up with him on Monday and finding out his thoughts about this award. And then there's multidisciplinary artist and cultural practitioner Julia Mangiao Gray, who will receive the Senior Pacific Arts Award. Then we have the Pacific Heritage Artist Award that goes to master artist Tufunga and traditional musician Tu'i Fonua Lava Kaivelata. And the Pacific Contemporary Artist Award goes to Benjamin Work. The Iosefa Inari Memorial Award goes to Amosa Leni Isara and Christchurch dancer Talia Oa Jokani Umutawa receives the Pacific Toa Award. An Auckland-based interdisciplinary artist, Manuha Pai Vaea Tangitau, receives the Emerging Pacific Artists Award. So congratulations to all our Pacific creatives who will be recognized in this year's Pacific Arts Pacifica Awards from Creative New Zealand. Now, heading back to our music, we've got Eseta with Do Feleveia Nakai, and you're with us here on Island Time, 5:31 PI.

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4: I'm the magic genie. 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
4: How's this then? I'll now say the magic word. Abracadabra. See what I did there? Instead of saying abracadabra, I said abracaradabra.
5: Yes, well done. Very clever, genie.
4: Kara turns wishes into delicious.
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7: Hai amatukup singa hoko mai toi mga hoko mawe hea toa iau whaka wela hi mahaki kua whanongonong mai amana ki ke manui ni okio kwa hatapu do whaliwe ia whahi tapu ka hau. Thank you so much for your company throughout the show and throughout the week. Hope you have a wonderful weekend. Don't forget that we've got news at the top of the hour. We've got Pacific Days with Carlo from 12 until 3. And then our PMN Fiji team will come through from 3 p.m. And you can also follow 531PI on Facebook, X. You can stream us on the iHeartRadio app or check out our website, pmn.co.nz. And don't forget to download PMN Play. I'd like to leave you with a song by Small Axe, Kalipulina. Munui ne aho, koi kia.

0: AMN News at 12 PM. Kia ora koutou katoa, I'm Candice Summer. A new survey shows nearly two-thirds of New Zealanders support introducing a wealth tax. PMN journalist Waimaila Leotinu'u has more.
1: The latest Ipsos Issues Monitor, which polled 1,003 people between September 3rd and 11th, found that around half support new taxes on capital gains, inheritance and short-term visitor accommodation. The survey also revealed 64% of respondents favour a 2.5% wealth tax on net assets over $10 million, excluding the family home. The cost of living remains the country's most pressing concern for 63% of people, followed by healthcare. Meanwhile, Labour's perceived ability to manage key issues such as taxation, unemployment and inflation has slipped following attacks from National, though Labour still maintains its lead over National across most major portfolios.
0: Mayors across the country have been left stunned after the government unexpectedly deferred decisions on council amalgamations until after the election. Local Government Minister Simon Watts told Radio New Zealand that all 18 reform proposals had gaps, insisting significant local government changes must not be rushed. But Wellington Mayor Andrew Little claims the decision stems from a lack of support in Cabinet, while Porirua Mayor Anita Baker criticised the government for delaying long-discussed plans. And now to the Pacific, Fiji's Prime Minister is not giving any hints on when exactly the country will head to the polls. The island nation is expected to hold its fourth general election under the 2013 constitution by February next year at the latest. However, a major review report on the constitution was released publicly on Tuesday, and the government has indicated that a potential change to the country's supreme law is on the cards by Christmas Eve. In an interview with RNZ Pacific, Sitiveni Rambuka said he does not have a date for the elections yet.
2: We have not set the date for elections. Once we get close to a definite date, I will have to inform His Excellency the President to issue a writ.
0: Samoa's Health Ministry is urging Samoans to use safe sex practices and to avoid sharing needles, following Fiji's government declaring an HIV emergency. Samoa's Health Ministry says it is strengthening national HIV preparedness and response planning as part of the country's public health response. The response includes enhanced surveillance, prevention, treatment and care pathways and risk communication and coordination with relevant partners. According to a Samoa Observer report, there are 12 individuals living with HIV in Samoa. And now to sports, five Pacific countries are competing in the first edition of the Pacific Cup Golf Tournament in Tahiti this week. The Samoa Observer says these include a Tahiti team representing French Polynesia, Samoa, Fiji, the Cook Islands and New Zealand. The Pacific Cup teed off on Wednesday and will run until Sunday with a total of 70 players registered for the tournament. The tournament serves as a test event ahead of the 2027 Pacific Games, which Tahiti will host. And finally, All Blacks captain Ari Sevea appears close to confirming his Super Rugby future after posting a cryptic video on social media. Sevea is searching for a new team for 2027 after Moana Pasifika was removed from next year's competition. The 32-year-old remains contracted to New Zealand Rugby and is currently recovering from shoulder surgery. And that's PMN News at midday. For more Pacific news and sport, go to pmn.co.nz.
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4: Pinaka wakalebu, malo au pito. Candice, good afternoon, Aotearoa. It's 12:03. Let's take a look at our weather. Northland, Auckland, Coromandel and Waikato, partly cloudy with a few showers, turning to rain for a time tomorrow.